outside, my head in my hands. 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She said, no, the one on your birth certificate. Your boyfriend ran from that diamond test cause they weren't legitimate. She Turkish Cypriot, but her car's Brazilian. I want her.

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1: 100 eaters, it won't fit in one SUV. 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
0: happiness real. 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
2: Welcome to the Weekend Review on Asasi Radio, where we bring you the stories, headlines, and developments that made news over the past weeks. I am Margaret Ahinkai.
3: And I am Mami Echampongba. If you've been too busy to keep up with the news, don't worry, we've got you covered. Over the next 30 minutes, we'll take you through the key events, major decisions, and important conversations that shaped the week.
2: Here are the top stories making headlines this week. Pressure group and socio-political movement Arise Ghana calls for tougher diplomatic stance against South Africa over protocol breaches.
3: Also in this bulletin, lawyer Adolfo says speaker lacks constitutional authority to reopen past bill amid procedural concerns raised.
2: And in African news, Senegalese president names 30 new member cabinet.
3: And elsewhere, U.S. House delivers rebuke to Trump as it votes to halt Iran war. We tell you more.
2: Pressure group and socio-political movement Arise Ghana is urging the government of Ghana to adopt a firmer diplomatic stance toward South Africa over what it describes as repeated breaches of diplomatic protocol. Some Ghanaian nationals have been harassed, threatened, and in certain cases forced to leave their residences amid rising tensions in affected areas. Speaking on the Asasi Breakfast Show on Monday, the Secretary for Arise Ghana, Richard Kasu Adzadu, blamed the situation on what he called the African Union's failure to sanction South Africa. He said, Ghana has been too lenient and called for a review of its diplomatic approach. He further suggested that if South Africa continues to disregard diplomatic protocols, Ghana should reconsider its engagements with the country, including the presence of South African nationals in Ghana. Kasu Adzadu said the issue is not new, arguing that African countries have tolerated such conduct for too long due to the African Union's inaction. He also proposed that South Africans in Ghana and Ghanaians in South Africa consider returning to their home countries to allow for a peaceful resolution.
4: This attack, as you rightly mentioned, is not new. It keeps recurring, in my view, due to African Union's inability to sanction the South African government. And also, in my view, it's like we have been pampering South Africa for far too long. And that's why we want to also add our voice to this unfortunate happening to ensure that sanity prevails. So at this point, given the circumstances, it is a give and take affair. That is why we are making this very important demand from the government of Ghana. If South Africa will not or does not respect diplomatic arrangements or diplomatic protocol, there is no way Ghana should also respect them. So now you said we should go back to our country, feel Ghana. The South Africans also living here should also go back to their country to give us an enabling environment so that comprehensively we are able to fix our country.
3: Senior lecturer in political science at the University of Ghana, Dr. Jalulu Ateku, says he does not see any significant divisions within the National Democratic Congress, despite concerns over premature secession activities. His comment follows a statement by the NDC Council of Elders, urging party members to halt early presidential campaign activities and focus on supporting President John Mahama's governance agenda. Speaking on the Asasi Breakfast Show, Dr. Ateku said, while some actions and reactions by party members may create perceptions of decision, the leadership appears aware of the dangers of factionalism and remains focused on ensuring both the party and government work together to deliver on their mandate.
5: But, I mean, if you look at the council statement, like I indicated, if in their meeting they were able to meet the key actors in this, the national chairman, and the other people, like, I mean, Honorable Julius Zebra and others, the ministers who also reacted to the chairman statement and all that. I'm sure if they had met them and then maybe had discussions, frank discussions and all that, then definitely, I mean, certainly we'll see some, I mean, it will have some, I mean, positive impact, right? But if the country just met and then decided that, oh, maybe we'll issue this statement, then in my view, it may not elicit the kind of decision that they are looking for, because one, like I indicated, if the Chaka chairman decides to meet party executives somewhere in his capacity, all right?
0: Yeah.
5: So even if he's not even going to do the thank you tour, he decides that I'm going to go also to meet the executives over there because of the election we are going to have to do so. Will you stop the national chairman?
0: Mm.
5: But if the, in their meeting, this, the key actors were part of it, and then they agreed on certain things. So even the national chairman is going to perform that role in his capacity as the national chairman, I do not think that it will elicit anything. So it depends upon how they have, the issuing statement is one thing, but whatever happened behind the scene, we are not privy.
3: Dr. Jalulu Ateko is a senior lecturer in political science at the University of Ghana.
2: Now, President John Mahama has warned chief executive officers of state-owned enterprises that failure to submit audited accounts and annual reports within timelines set by the State Interest and Governance Authority could lead to their dismissal. Speaking at a diaspora town hall meeting on Sunday, the president said the government is tightening oversight of state-owned enterprises to improve accountability and strengthen economic management. He described delays in financial reporting by some institutions as unacceptable, noting that losses from poorly managed enterprises ultimately become a burden on the state. He said the timely submission of audited accounts and annual reports is now a key performance indicator for all CEOs.
6: Many state-owned enterprises who for 7 to 8 years have never produced an annual report. Meanwhile, it's obligatory for them to do it. This year, I said, woe betide any chief executive of a state-owned enterprise who by the end of the target date has not done your audits and presented your annual report. I won't say what will happen, but... And so we've seen also improved economic activity. Business is booming, and one sign of booming economic activity is travel congestion. And so more people are using their cars because first people couldn't buy fuel. They will not drive unnecessarily. But now that fuel is more affordable, people are using their cars more and going to places they wouldn't have gone before.
2: Meanwhile, the president has announced that the government will procure match tickets for Ghanaians living abroad who wish to support the Black Stars at the 2026 FIFA World Cup. Speaking at the same town hall meeting, he said the initiative will enable Ghanaian communities in host cities to attend matches and rally behind the national team. However, he clarified that the government will not be able to fully sponsor supporters traveling from Ghana. Now, the road safety advocate David Abunya has attributed the majority of crashes to excessive speeding, dangerous overtaking, driver indiscipline, and the increasing involvement of untrained motorcycle riders. Ghana recorded 1,009 road traffic deaths between January and April 2026, according to the latest road safety figures, prompting renewed calls for urgent interventions to curb the growing number of crashes nationwide. Data from the National Road Safety Authority shows that although road fatalities declined marginally by 0.2% compared to the same period last year, crashes, injuries, and pedestrian knockdowns all increased. Speaking on the Asase Breakfast Show, road safety advocate David Abunya raised concerns about abandoned vehicles left on roads without proper warning signs, describing them as a major hazard to motorists.
7: And these road crashes are becoming these days. And I will attribute 90% to speeding. You know, what happens is, according to the law of the land, it is only motorway that the law allows you to drive 100 kilometers per hour. And in communities or in urban areas where there are people residing, you are supposed to go 50 kilometers per hour. And even if you come to work, at times you have to go 30 kilometers. Sometimes within hospital areas, schools, and marketplaces. That's where what we observe on our road these days is speeding. And then wrongful overtaking. I already mentioned any vehicle who have been doing this wrongful vehicle that I'm sorry to mention, Bugsy, Toyota Bugsy. The way they make wrongful overtaking is becoming too much. People are dying, my brother. People are dying. We should allow it to take place.
2: Now, General Secretary of the Ghana Road Transport Coordinating Council, Emmanuel Ohene Yeboah, also speaking on the show, described the loss of over 1,000 lives in 4 months as alarming and blamed weak enforcement of existing road traffic regulations. He called for stricter monitoring of commercial drivers, regular refresher training, and improved supervision by regulatory agencies.
0: Because for a nation like Ghana to lose about 1,009 lives within 4 months is quite alarming.
8: Mm.
0: And I think somebody, we have a system where we have laws that regulates our, you know, transport operations in terms of driver expertise and the kind of vehicles that we should have, every category of appliances. But if our enforcement and regulatory board are sleeping on the job, honestly. When my brother on the other line was speaking, he spoke about, he mentioned about a Volkswagen vehicle. We did some checks, and what we realized was that some of the Volkswagen drivers on our highways, those involved in accidents and those who are actually driving, some of them are first-time drivers. New drivers, they just got their license about sometime 3 months, 6 months.
3: The Ghana High Commission in Pretoria has announced the temporary suspension of registration for the ongoing voluntary repatriation exercise for Ghanaians living in South Africa. In a statement issued on Monday, 1st June, the High Commission said the suspension takes effect from Tuesday, 2nd June, to allow officials to process and screen the large number of applications already received. According to the Commission, more than 1,500 Ghanaians have registered under the program, with verification and processing currently underway. The Commission stressed that the temporary suspension does not mark the end of the repatriation exercise. It assured prospective applicants that a new registration phase will be announced in due course. The High Commission also expressed appreciation to the Ghanaian community in South Africa for its cooperation, patience, and understanding throughout the exercise. 11 years after the June 3rd twin disaster claimed more than 150 lives at Kwame Nkrumah Circle, survivors and families of victims say they are still waiting for justice. The June 3, 2015 disaster killed 154 people and injured many others after severe flooding triggered a fire and explosion at a fuel station near Kwame Nkrumah Circle. At a press conference to commemorate the 11th anniversary of the disaster this morning, legal representative for the victims, Etonam Caleb Afutu, said institutions including GOIL, the National Petroleum Authority, and the Accra Metropolitan Assembly have denied responsibilities for the disaster in court. According to him, the various institutions insist they carried out their duties and should not be blamed for the tragedy.
9: The case, nobody is denying that the incident happened on the June 3rd. None of them has denied it. What they are saying is that they did their work. They did their work well, so they shouldn't be blamed. That is what Goyle is saying. Goyle is saying it's a natural disaster, which was beyond their control. NPA is also saying they did their work well. AMA is saying that they also did their work well. They are saying that they are not in charge of the drains in Accra, which were blocked, as a result of which the flood occurred and then there was the explosion. So that is what they are all saying.
3: Etonam Caleb. Etonam Caleb Efutu is the legal representative for the victims. Meanwhile, governor of the One Ghana Movement, Senyor Hussi, questioned what he described as a failure by authorities to prevent unsafe development along waterways and enforce regulations meant to protect the public.
10: You sat down, you were aware that people were building waterways, you watched them do it. Meanwhile, you are going around taking money from people with the duty of care to take care of the broader good. But for political expediency and seeking votes or whatever reason it could have been, to watch people do all that. But after that, didn't they go and clear the people? So we want people to die before we do what is right. When we are paid for doing what is right, so we take care of the broader good. That cannot continue in this country. It's not acceptable. Today it is us here, tomorrow it will be you. So let's set the right tone for this country, the right precedence, so that people know that when you have a duty of care and you fail to exercise it, you'll be held accountable. There's a cost to the public for your negligence when you owe us a duty of care. And that's why these victims have suffered, because people failed them. The people we entrusted with power failed them. May that never happen again.
3: Governor of the One Ghana Movement, Senyor Hussi.
2: The National Association of Institutional Suppliers says it will stage a peaceful picketing at the Ministry of Education on 11th June over delays in the payment of funds owed to its members under the Free SHS program. The association says suppliers are owed about 50 million cedis for the supply of uniforms, house dresses, and school clothes to public senior high schools since 2023. In a statement, the group says repeated efforts to secure payments from the relevant authorities have been unsuccessful, causing severe financial difficulties for its members and affecting their ability to continue supplying schools. According to the association, the demonstration is aimed at drawing government attention to the matter and securing the immediate release of the outstanding funds.
3: Away from that, the National Disaster Management Organization, NADMO, and Zoom Lion Ghana Limited have launched a 12-week nationwide flood awareness campaign to promote proper waste disposal and help reduce flooding during the rainy season. The initiative, dubbed No Do, No Do, aims to educate the public on the dangers of dumping refuse into drains and waterways, a practice authorities say contributes significantly to flooding across the country. Speaking at the launch in Accra, the Greater Accra Regional Director of NADMO, Dennis Ajano Nate, described blocked waterways and poor drainage systems as the major causes of flood-related losses. The campaign will involve public education, stakeholders' engagement, community outreach, and cleanup exercises in flood-prone communities nationwide.
2: The Ghana Standards Authority is calling on the government to remove restrictions on its internally generated funds to enable it to retool its laboratories and recruit additional staff. Addressing the media, the board chairman of GSA, Hudu Mutagri, explained that greater access to its own funds will significantly strengthen the authority's operational capacity and improve service delivery. Take a listen.
8: Areas of our revenues that have been capped, you know, the internally generated revenue, the government takes a certain percentage. If that could be relaxed a bit, that will help us to actually retool our laboratories and be able to recruit more hands. We realize that in the work we do, there's standard setting and there's also some regulatory aspect of it. And with that work, you need a lot of boots on the ground. The testing of heavy metals, you know, in the food that we eat, like arsenic, like lead, like, you know, cyanide and all those things. So these are areas, and we have one very old machine which is over 20 years, and we need to replace it. You know, we took them to see the other aspects of the lab, the forensic lab, where we test for drugs and all those things. We are really in dire need of support in that area to get more equipment to do the work.
2: That was the board chairman of the Ghana Standards Authority, Hudu Mukhtari. Now, the Chief of Staff, Julius Debra, has called on African countries to strengthen their economic independence, stressing that cultural sovereignty can only flourish when it is backed by economic sovereignty. Speaking on behalf of President Mahama at the 4th Inter-Parliamentary Conference on Family, Sovereignty and Values, Mr. Debra said African nations must be able to finance their own development, guarantee food security, and provide quality education in order to reduce reliance on external assistance. He urged African countries to boost domestic production, support indigenous businesses, and expand regional trade to promote sustainable economic growth and development across the continent.
11: A sovereign nation must be capable of feeding its people, educating its children, protecting its vulnerable, creating opportunities for its youth, and financing its own development priorities. Across Africa, our citizens do not judge sovereignty by the speeches we make. They judge it by whether the lights stay on, whether jobs are available, whether schools educate, whether hospitals heal, and whether government keeps their promises. The ultimate expression of sovereignty is the capacity of a nation to solve the problems of its people. That is why discussions about cultural sovereignty must be accompanied by discussions about economic sovereignty. We must build economies capable of supporting the social systems we seek to protect. We must strengthen domestic production, support African enterprises, expand regional trade, and create pathways to prosperity that are anchored in our own priorities and realities.
2: That was Chief of Staff Julius Debra.
3: The Ministry of Health has summoned the Chief Executive Officer of the Kofanochi Teaching Hospital, Dr. Parkway Sibeidu, following reports that the hospital's accident and emergency center temporarily stopped admitting new patients. Dr. Beidu has been directed to appear before the ministry on Thursday to explain why disciplinary action should not be taken against him over the incident. In a letter dated June 3, 2020, says the ministry cited reports on social media and comments by the hospital's head of public affairs indicating that the facility had reached full capacity and was unable to admit additional emergency case history. The reported development runs contrary to President Mahama's directive that no hospital should turn away patients requiring emergency medical attention. The ministry says it is seeking a full account of the circumstances surrounding the incident and will take appropriate action based on the outcome of its review.
2: Now, the Supreme Court has unanimously dismissed a suit filed by Imani Africa and security analyst Professor Kwesi Enin, challenging the president's authority to appoint and remove heads of the country's uniformed security services. The plaintiffs had argued that the Ghana Police Service, the Ghana National Fire Service, the Ghana Prison Service, and the Ghana Immigration Service are classified as public services under the 1992 Constitution, and that the removal of their heads should therefore be subject to the protections outlined in Article 191B. They contended that the president could not remove the heads of these institutions without justification consistent with the constitutional provisions governing public offices. However, in an unanimous decision, the apex court rejected the challenge and upheld the president's powers regarding the appointment and removal of the heads of the security services agencies. Lawyer Kofi Bento represents the plaintiffs.
12: This is about the security chiefs, the fire officer, the chief fire officer, prisons, IGP, there are about five of them. And the Supreme Court says that they've separated the IGP and I think one other. They've separated them from immigration and fire and others. We don't see that separation in the Constitution or in any law. But the Supreme Court has decided that they have to be separated. And they've said that the IG and prisons are special cases. And therefore, they've given different rulings concerning those. That was my understanding from what they said. And then the others, like immigration, fire service and code, they've also given a different set of rulings. So, in a sense, what we asked for, they haven't given us. But they've decided what to give us, and they've given that to us. And what that's what they explained, that in their mind, the offices are not the same. In our law, as it is written, there's no distinction per se, all right? They all come under 191. They are public servants, they are protected, you know, and all those things that we wrote. But the IG, the Supreme Court is saying that two of them should be specially treated, and then the others should also be separately treated. And they gave reasons like the security of the state and the president is the head of the security, and a couple of things which it's not clear to us. We went to court on the basis of the law as it is. And the basis of the law as it is that all these offices are public offices. They are protected under Article 191. You can't just get up and sack a person because you assume office. Assuming office as a president or anything is not cause for sacking others. And there are many cases like that. So we will wait and read the full ruling of the Supreme Court to understand the reasoning behind that.
3: In African news, Senegal's president Bassirou Diomaye Faye has announced a new 30-member government that excludes the PATEF party led by his ousted. Faye's announcement came in a live television broadcast less than 2 weeks after he fired former Ali Ousmane Sonko. The two men fell out amid mounting political and economic tensions, including Sonko's opposition to an IMF-backed debt restructuring plan. Lawmakers rebelled against Faye's decision by reinstating Sonko as a member of parliament and overwhelmingly backing him as speaker. Last week, Faye named senior economist Hamadou Al Mohamed Lou as prime minister, saying he has the expertise to steer Senegal out of its crippling debt.
2: At least 49 people have died of thirst in a remote part of the Sahara Desert in northern Niger after the truck carrying them broke down, authorities said. The group had been returning from Mali, where they had attended a Muslim festival, when they had run out of water, stranded more than 80 kilometers west of Asamaka, a major border crossing point between Niger and Algeria. Only two survived, trekking across the desert to Asamaka, where they alerted authorities. The lorry had departed from the Malian town, but veered away from its intended route, the government statement said. For several days, the driver and passengers have made repeated attempts to repair the vehicle, but their efforts proved unsuccessful. Dozens of lifeless bodies were found under the immobile truck and its surroundings, it said. The victims were buried in mass graves by the rescue team dispatched to the area by local authorities.
3: And elsewhere, President Donald Trump's former national security advisor, tenth adversary, John Bolton, has reached a plea deal over mishandling sensitive national security information, according to three sources familiar with the matter. He intends to plead guilty to one felony count of illegal retention of sensitive national security information, and he has also agreed to pay more than $2 million fine. The plea deal comes months after the top Trump foe was charged by prosecutors in Maryland for allegedly keeping diary entries from the first Trump White House in his home. Bolton, who served for 1 year in the first Trump administration, was originally charged with 8 counts of transmission of national defense information and 10 counts of retention of national defense information. A conviction on 1 count of illegal retention could come with a sentence between 0 and 60 months in prison.
2: The U.S. House of Representatives has passed a measure that seeks to halt President Donald Trump from taking further military action in Iran. The 215-208 vote, which is largely symbolic, was successful after 4 Republicans joined Democrats in a public show of disapproval of the war, which began in February. The vote was to adopt the War Powers Resolution, which requires Trump to withdraw U.S. forces or seek congressional approval for the conflict. It is unclear how much legal force this House measure would have. The White House has dismissed the merits of the resolution, saying it is an unconstitutional attempt to restrict presidential power. And that brings us to the end of this edition of The Week in Review.
3: For more news, analysis, and in-depth coverage of the stories shaping Ghana and the world, stay tuned to Asasi Radio and visit asasiradio.com. I am Mami Ichampomba.
2: And I am Margaret Ahinkai.
3: Asasi News, credible, reliable, and informative.

0: very good morning to you, and thank you very much for keeping your dials here on Asasi Radio 99.5 in Accra. It is 100.3 Cape Coast, 98.5 in Kumasi, and 99.7 in Tamale. My name is Wilberforce Asari. I welcome you to today's edition of the forum. Today is the sixth day of the sixth month in the year 2026. And so in all the three phases, you have some six there, 06-06-2026. And it is a very wet, rainy morning. And while coming here, I noticed that some streets were filled with lots of water, rainwater. And so please, driving out there, be careful. Stay away if you can. And let's all keep safe, because it is a rainy day again in the greater Accra region. And that brings its own issues. So please stay safe and enjoy the forum this morning. I picked up three papers while I was on my way here. I think four of them, rather. And let me go through the newspapers after that. I will introduce my guest, the issues, and we will begin the conversations on the table. So I will start with The Spectator this morning. The Spectator has some few stories on the front page, your weekend companion. And perhaps the lead story, it says that COP Lydia Donkos timeless fashion sense. And so this story comes with a picture of COP Lydia Donko dressed in an all blue suit like apparel, wearing some heavy shades. And perhaps that is what the Spectator spotted, and is talking about the police chief's fashion sense. Okay. So you want to grab a copy of the Spectator, stories on page 23, and you get the details there. ASP Ankara grabs Merrick Foundation Award, stories on page 9 of the Spectator this morning. And the Spectator has a warning for us as the rains come in. And the warning is that, guard against disease outbreaks, reptile invasion as rains set in. And this is a warning coming from the Ghana Health Service. The Ghana Health Service is asking us to be wary of disease outbreaks and also possible reptile invasion because of the heavy rains that we are experiencing from the month of May through now June and possibly July and August. So that is the Spectator paper for you this morning. Let me take a look at the Mirror. The Mirror is Ghana's most popular weekend paper, and the stories on the front page. Human sexual rights bill could make sex toys illegal. And that is a story attributed to a lawyer. The story is on page 3 of the Mirror. And the story says that if the Human Sexual Rights and Family Values Bill passed by Parliament gets the accent of the president, the possession, sale, and use of sex toys, including vibrators and dildos, could become illegal. While the bill passed by Parliament on May 29, 2026, does not expressly mention sex toys or contain a provision criminalizing their possession or sale, inferences or references to prohibited sexual acts involving an object or device could potentially be interpreted to cover such items. The bill's references to related activities could also be interpreted broadly. And so the lawyer is Stephen Sarr, and he's been speaking to the Mirror. You want to get the rest of the details on page 3 of the Mirror newspaper this morning. Okay, so quickly, let's look at the Daily Guide. And no, Daily Graphic first. Daily Graphic, truth and accuracy every day. This is the weekend special. And the story is here, Boko Peace Process. Man proceeds must perform blood cleansing rituals. That's according to the Boko Naba. Stories on page 13 of the Daily Graphic this morning. Well, anything that can be done for peace to prevail in Boko, that's all we want. And so if The Boko Naba says that blood cleansing is the way forward. Please go and do it so that we'll have peace in Boko. That's what we want. Other stories here. NMC appoints Dr. Isaac Oputina, New Times Managing Director. So that's the latest appointment by the National Media Commission. And vanishing grasslands, climate change starves livestock in Upper East. So yes, climate change is real, and the impact of it is being felt by livestock in the Upper East region. Last story on the front page of the graphic this morning. Tree for Life Initiative. Government targets planting 30 million seedlings. And that's the story, the lead story on the front page of the graphic this morning. And this is what it says. The government has entreated the citizenry to join forces to plant 30 million tree seedlings across the country. As the launch of the 2026 Tree for Life, Tree for Life, that is T for L, Restoration Initiative in Accra yesterday, the government explained that between the launch and the end of the rainy season, 13.2 million tree seedlings will be planted on government plantations, 12.2 million on private plantations, and 3.5 million to be planted on farms. 2 million are as amenity planting, and 275,000 as enrichment plantings. So the rest of the Tree for Life story is on the front page of the Daily Graphic and continues on page 5. And the last paper that we take a look at today, this morning, is Daily Guide. Now, Daily Guide is Ghana's favorite newspaper. And that is the stories here. So, CAF CEO suspended for breaching president's directive. Now, CAF is Konfuanoti Teaching Hospital. The CEO recently put out a distress call, and the distress call was that the emergency unit was full, and it was going to be difficult for the hospital to admit any further persons. Now, the Minister for Health says that that statement by the CAF CEO was a breach of the directive of the president, and so because of that, Dr. Kwesi Beidou has been suspended for 2 weeks because he breached the president's directive. Okay, quite an interesting development, if you ask me. Notorious robber killed in gun battle. So, another notorious armed robber has been neutralized, according to what we are reading from the Daily Guide this morning, page 3 of the Daily Guide. Now, Ghanaian American jailed 17 years for $38 million fraud. And so, the Ghanaian in question here, the Ghanaian American in question is Kelvin Owusu in Kwantabisa. And he's pictured on the front page of the Daily Graphic this morning. Another story there, romance scam. U.S. Justice Department shares Abutrika case update. And that's also on the front page of the Daily Guide. Story is on page 6. The initial story, the Ghanaian American jailed, is on page 3. The CAT CEO story is on page 6. And the notorious robber who has been neutralized is on page 3. The last story here, page 6. Woman, son, caged over husband's death. And so, this is a story that has been unfolding, and the woman in question is Abigail Cheatham, and the son is Prince Cheatham. And the story is that the woman and the son have been remanded into custody pending further investigations and the continuation of this particular case. Okay, so these are the stories that are making the headlines in the front pages of the newspapers. Today on the forum, we are discussing some three issues that have come up. So the first issue we'll be discussing is this anti-gay bill, which is said to have been passed by Parliament with a call by the Speaker for reconsideration. and the president also reiterating that the bill is not law yet because there were some irregularities that has to be fixed. We will talk about this matter and the way forward with it. Whether or not we should even bother passing the making this law at all in the country, and if the government is not ready to do it, they should just forget about it. All right. Then we will talk about the issues arising in the Ministry of Finance as against the Ministry of Food and Agriculture. There appears to be a standoff over how much monies have been released or how much monies haven't been released. And we will talk about it, and we'll talk about the politics of it, and we'll talk about the economics of it. Then we'll make time, we'll talk about the new initiative by Sam George and his Ministry of Communications, over the need for verification before people can access what is called pornographic material on the internet here in the country. You go to some countries and you need to go through some form of authentication before you can view certain kind of websites. And it appears the Minister for Communication believes that he should do the same in Ghana. We'll talk about them. All right. So my guests who are joining me for today's discussion, first to arrive is Dr. Abdul Jalilu Atiku. He's a lecturer in political science, University of Ghana. Doc, good morning to you and welcome.
1: Thank you very much. Good morning to the listeners.
0: Okay. So I would ask you to just draw your seat a little bit forward so that you don't have to struggle to access the microphone. Yes. Thank you. Thank you. All right. So that's, I hope I got the title right. It's doctor, yeah, not professor.
1: Yes.
0: Doctor Abdul Jalilu Atiku is a lecturer in Political Science, University of Ghana. So he's bringing us all his political understandings to bear on these multiple issues we are discussing. We are also expecting Nana Osafo Ojiaba. He's a member of the NDC communications team. We are expecting Ellen Ama Deko, member of the MPP communications team. And then we are expecting Mr. Kwame Jantua, lawyer and member of the CPP. Of course, it's a rainy morning, and so I can understand if the guests are late, but Dr. Jalilu Atiku was first to arrive. Good morning to you, Doc. Again.
1: Good morning, my brother.
0: All right. So I'm very certain that you are following these issues about the passage of the what we are calling anti-gay bill. But really, we miss out on the actual name of the bill that was sent to Parliament. The actual name, as has been captured. And yesterday, somebody was actually accusing me of never mentioning the actual name, always saying anti-gay bill on the radio. And so now I want to change. So the real name is the Human Sexual Rights and Family Values Bill. That is the actual name, not anti-gay bill. But we have in Ghana, we find short names for everything.
1: Yeah.
0: Even cases that are in court, we find short names for them. Mm-hmm. Okay. So, Doc, you're following the process. From 2024 till date, this is a bill that was passed by the 8th Parliament, couldn't become law. Now, it is purported to have been passed by the 9th Parliament, and it appears that becoming law is in itself a challenge. From where you sit as a political scientist, do you think that as a country, we are over-bothering ourselves with this issue about gay rights and sexual rights and all that? Are we over-bothering ourselves?
1: Well, thank you very much. Yes, I think that the whole debate, I would say that we can even look at it far beyond the 2024.
0: Okay.
1: If you recall, I mean, somewhere Nana Akufo-Addo appeared before Al Jazeera, mm-hmm. and he was asked this question because it was a major issue at the time.
0: Mm-hmm.
1: Okay. So, and largely because of how political parties, especially the NDC and MPP, have managed the whole process, accusing each other. It's like every statement one makes, right? Mm-hmm. It means that you are going to be associated mm-hmm. with gays. Either you are told that you are a gay or you are dining with gays and that kind of thing. Mm-hmm. So we tend to lose the focus of the issues. And as we speak, even discussing this issue, it's still a sensitive matter. Mm. Anything that you say, people tag you in different ways. But the point is that, I mean, we must go beyond some of these, I mean, some of these issues, and then deal with the with the real issues, right?
0: Mm-hmm.
1: Now, if you look at this bill, where we are now is exactly where we were, I mean, during somewhere February 2004,
0: mm-hmm.
1: right? Because Parliament went through the whole process.
0: You mean 2024?
1: 2024, February.
0: Okay. Mm-hmm.
1: Went through the whole process and then passed it in Parliament, mm-hmm. expecting presidential assent. And that was where we got to. The president wrote, there's a letter to that effect,
0: mm.
1: that we have heard that you have brought this bill. I think they were then in Pedouasi,
0: mm.
1: right? The president and Samin were having a meeting in Pedouasi, and then this was written. There was a statement on it that mm. don't bring this bill to us to sign because someone is in court challenging, I mean, this particular mm. matter. It became a major issue because there are so many lawyers who argue that the fact that someone has gone to the court does not mean the president is injuncted from assenting to it.
0: Mm-hmm.
1: There were others who also felt that, no, once it is in court, so why won't we wait? Right? So basically, that was the issue. And it became politicized to the extent that people trying to say that, oh, maybe because you are pro or you are anti-gays and that kind of thing. Now, that parliament elapsed. So this new parliament has come. And then where we are now, because the only changes I would say is that, one, if you look at the sponsors of the bill, mm-hmm. previously I think there were 8, including one MPP member.
0: Mm-hmm.
1: Now you have, I think there are about 10 or 11 or so. Now you have more MPP members, apart from the Asin Central Member of Parliament, Honorable Ntim Fojo.
0: Mm-hmm.
1: Now you can see Tampuli and some others who are part of the sponsors of the bill.
0: Mm-hmm.
1: Right. So it means that they have to go through the process. But the point is that the real work has already been done in the previous parliament. So they decided, okay, let's look at some of the concerns that people are raising.
0: Mm.
1: Okay. And then, I mean, a number of people had issues with it, because one is that if you look at the previous bill, okay, so even health workers providing services to, I mean, people that are gays and then lesbians have been criminalized, right? And then there are consequences with this. If you are a legal or a lawyer,
0: mm.
1: you cannot, and someone is accused, right? So if you are providing your legal services, it means that you are also committing a criminal offense, right?
0: Mm.
1: If you are an academic, I teach human rights. If you are an academic, right, and then you are engaging in your academic research or whatever it is, it means that you can be offending the law mm. and that kind of thing. So Parliament decided that, okay, let's look at some of these things, because if you look at the Constitution, some of these are right, and mm-hmm. that must be respected.
0: Mm-hmm.
1: So let us take, I mean, legal people should have the right, because the Constitution says you have the right to a legal counsel. So if you are saying that someone should not, that means that this subsidiary legislation is going to, I mean, infringe on the Constitution, which is the supreme law of Ghana. So they have to deal with these matters. I think, and that was where they are. Then, from the same house, the other people opposing, I mean, arguing this and that, because you have done this, it means that you have watered down the bill. You see the problem where we are.
0: Mm.
1: So I was thinking that this bill must be passed in a very bipartisan way. Mm. But the question you ask me as a person, whether is it even necessary? I think it was on this platform 3 years ago,
0: mm.
1: where I said that, in my view, in my candid opinion, yes, I am a Muslim. There is everything wrong about, whatever the activity, lesbians, gays, mm. as a Muslim, right? There is everything wrong about that. But the point is that we must be very clear. Ghana is not a theocratic state. Ghana is a secular state. There are different kinds of people, different kinds of people living in this country. And apart from that, Ghana, we have a constitutional democracy, which is a liberal democracy with its full rights. We have decided to give to ourselves a constitution with full rights. The right to privacy, the right to association, and several others. Apart from that, we have decided on our own as Ghanaians to be part of the international human rights laws, the Universal Declaration of Human Rights. If you look at Article 2, it states clearly that you must protect minorities. You must pass. There should be equality and so many other things, right, which we have affirmed. If you look at the African Charter on Human and People's Rights, Article 2, the same thing is expressed in it. We have accepted all those things, given to ourselves a liberal democracy with full constitution, full rights. Now here, right, okay, so if you are going to look at, we are going to pass a law of this nature, in my view that there are several, provisions, in my view, of the constitution, even despite the fact that it has gone through. But I still believe that, listen, and apart from that, there are other, economic issues, international and other things that, that could affect the foreign direct investment and other things. So in my view, in my kind of view, what is the whole thing about it? This is something that has been happening. Mm. It is, I see it as a private matter. If God has created us as men, God has created women and given women or men to men to marry, and then if you decide that you are going to go the other way, what does it concern me? In my candid opinion, in my view, I think that we should not bother ourselves. I still maintain that we don't think that it's necessary. The key issues for me that we need to deal with are economic issues, the unemployment issues, the youth, because every year, we look at the number of people that are leaving the universities, the other tertiary institutions, and all that. So we do not care. All that we care about is about that. It's about someone doing his private matter. So in my candid opinion, I do not think that is something that is necessary. These things have been going on. Mm-hmm. I do not support them to pass a law, right, to make it legal that people can do that. And I do not also support the idea that we should pass a law to limit something that other people do in their private lives. We should leave certain things, to them. Other than that, what is the issue about the right to privacy in our constitution?
0: Okay, so I can appreciate your thoughts on this matter, but this issue about human sexual rights and all that was heavily politicized.
1: That's right.
0: In 2024, particularly.
1: No.
0: And long before.
1: Yes.
0: But 2024 was an election year.
1: Yes.
0: And the members of the then opposition, majority of them, found a way of getting this private members bill to come to the front burner. It got passed. The president then couldn't accent to it. And there were obvious reasons. Apart from the fact that there was a legal challenge to it, there were obvious reasons because, like you were saying, in the human rights charter and all those kind of things, there's a need for protection of minority rights. And we have seen examples like in Uganda, where Uganda went ahead to pass a law like that, and the IMF and World Bank and all of those things reduced their support. Now, the Ghanaian economy in 2024 was heavily dependent on the IMF and the World Bank and all those kind of stuff. Mm-hmm. And so people say that the kind of pressure that the then opposition brought to the government was just to embarrass the government and to put the government in a tight corner. Because if the president had gone ahead to sign, what it means is that we're going at loggerheads with all the international partners. And that will automatically impact the Ghanaian economy.
1: Yes.
0: So I'm doing all this long talk because I'm asking about the politics of it. Now, political power has changed hands. Mm. The current government is also dealing with the international partners.
1: Yes.
0: We were just in an IMF program. We have just left, and then we are still on some kind of supervision by the IMF. The World Bank is supporting all kinds of projects, giving all kinds of money. So there is the political part of it, and there's also the economic impact of it. Now, the question what I want you to address is that should we have our political leaders being truthful with us and say that while we don't support anything about gayism and lesbianism and everything, there are economic circumstances that we find ourselves in that does not allow us to go hard on making laws to, criminalize those activities in our country. Should our leaders become very candid with us and tell us what is the political reality and the economic reality of coming up with such a legal regime?
1: That's exactly what they should be doing, but they will not do. All right, because it's like you do me, I do you. That's exactly what is happening. They should be candid to us. Yes, as a people, right? We have A, B, and C that we think that is not right. But on the other hand, these are the real issues, right? We are part of the international community. We have all these international human rights laws. Even in our own constitution, we have A, B, and C. And apart from that, there is also the element of the economic impact. The previous, I think about 2 years ago, it was estimated from the finance ministry that we'll be losing about close to $4 billion, dollars for about 5 year period. Okay, so it became a major issue. And that was also when the opposition was putting pressure on the government that they must pass it. If you don't pass it, because they have, I mean, political parties know that majority of Ghanaians do not support, LGBTQ things, right? So none of them want to be boxed into any decision that will suggest that they do not support it. Mm-hmm. But that is exactly what they have been doing to each other. So if you realize the Al Jazeera issue that I talked about, when the president was asked, President Akufo-Addo was asked about this and when they are going to legalize, and he said that there was sufficient mobilization to support that. All right, it became a major issue because that was going into an election period. So the NDC used that massively against the MPP. Then, when the NDC was also in power, I remember at that time the current president was the vice president then. He was going to launch his book. It's my first coup d'etat. Mm. And there was this, the gay lobbies in the U.S., Andrew Solomon, who was part of the program because he's also a writer. If you look at the opposition then created, there were even, pictures using they do these fake news and other things, trying to project that the vice president there was a gay because they said that he was dining with a gay, right? So that was pushed vigorously. Mm. Then you find Nana Akufo-Addo. So the same people who were also now criticizing Nana Akufo-Addo you now become silent and other people are hitting you. And that is where, so in my view, like you indicated, I think that it's about time that there should be, that's what the member of parliament, so the speaker said, there should be a bipartisan, discussion on this matter to see the things that they can pass.
2: Well, I have a problem with the speaker, but we are not discussing my problems here.
1: Okay, all right.
2: Because the speaker in question, he was then the speaker.
1: Yes.
2: Who supervised the passage
1: of the previous
2: bill.
1: One. Yes.
2: And he there are several statements attributed to Alban Babin about his defense of the bill as it was then.
1: Yes. No, but I think he has not departed from it. All that he's saying is that because there were issues that were raised that it was supposed to be at the consideration stage, and then it's like it was passed from there. So I think that's why he's saying that.
2: Well, but I've also heard him.
1: Yeah,
2: I've also heard him talk about the fact that we had to review some things in the bill because our international partners and all those guys. I've seen the speaker trying to rationalize the reason why there's a need for a review of the previous bill that was passed.
1: Yes.
2: But people were calling for a review of the bill in 2024, and he said
1: Was that the situation?
2: Well,
1: what I do know is that I think that around the time, there's no way Speaker made it clear that he supports the passage of the bill to limit this activity. I think that it was very clear, and I think that he has not departed from it, right? But I think whatever he's saying is that once issues have been raised, because for the NDC, they have passed the bill. Mm. Now, if you look at Intim Fojo and then his colleagues, they are raising issues. Mm. So I think that it's within that the speaker is asking that the two, parties should team together and to have a bipartisan listen in order to get the issue passed. Because it's a major issue. So for me, in my view, I do not think that one, in principle, he is departing from it. Mm. In principle, he still thinks that it should be passed. Right, but the two houses must build consensus and then to get the bill passed. Okay. If whatever the minority is raising is a major issue, they should deal with it and then so that they will, together they will pass. But in my view, in my candid opinion, I think that if we let sleeping dogs to lie, it's better than wasting our time on it.
2: On this
1: we have key economic issues to deal with. We have unemployment situation. That is what we should be thinking about. These are matters that the churches, the mosques, should do vigorous, I mean, should pray for people, work out in order to get this in, and allow our state, I mean, institutions, their resources to be used in developing us. That is my opinion.
2: And not waste state resources on discussing anti-gay.
1: Yes. Private matters that people are discussing.
2: Okay. All right. So those are the candid views of...
1: women, and then you decide to go and do your things.
2: The candid views of the political lecturer, political science lecturer on the show this morning. We've been joined by Nana Osafo Ojaba. I don't know why I was struggling to mention the name.
3: Yeah, you are trying to make it look like how the other thing, like someone said, the other guy. And you are my senior as well. Why are you forgetting to mention my name?
2: You are a member of the other guy.
3: You are my senior, and you are forgetting to mention my name now.
2: I couldn't have forgotten.
3: So this shows that
2: I think I was struggling with
3: any opportunity, you won't remember me.
2: No, I think I was struggling with where it was written here, but it's okay. You know, there's the Otiku.
3: Afisa Ojaba. So my own is Ojaba.
2: Ojaba. Yes. It's Ojaba. Ojaba. Good morning.
3: Good morning, sir.
2: And welcome.
3: Thank you.
2: They say that your political party is in a tight corner about this gay bill thing. You are in a tight corner because you politicized it in 2024 predominantly and used it to win election. But now you are in government and the reality of it is hitting you. It is not possible for you to pass that into law and make it become law because of the impact that it's likely to have on the economy and all those kind of things. So you are in a tight corner. Is it true? Is that what you guys have been discussing?
3: Yeah, let me say a very good morning to you and to my lecturer, my senior, my uncle and everything. I'm a political scientist, so anytime I meet a political science lecturer, I feel very...
2: comfortable.
3: Yes.
2: And you feel that you are in the right hands.
3: Yeah, that's where I'm coming from. So I think...
2: Yeah. Doc has been teaching political science for a long time. And human rights, you know.
3: I think, yes. Yeah. Let me quickly run to my constituency office on North and say a very good morning to them.
2: You plan to stand for MP? You know, anytime politicians come and start talking about my constituents,
3: secretary, Ali Yaya.
2: Yeah, you know, yeah, I understand.
3: The Ibu chairman, J.K. Amiyao. The women's organizer, Akosi Adoma.
2: Akosi Adoma?
3: Yes.
2: Oh, that's the name of my sister-in-law.
3: Oh, okay. And organizer J. Kwame Davis, Zobo Caucus, Honorable Said. I greet all of you. In fact, from the inceptions of 1992, the kind of executive that we had in 2024, in the heat up to the election, is very commendable. In fact, we did our best. It's unfortunate we couldn't win the parliamentary. So I am appealing to the grassroots that these people will come back to you again, including myself. I think it's around November
2: of this year.
3: Yeah.
2: Okay.
1: So
3: the constituency is October.
2: Okay.
3: November will be the region, and December will be the national.
2: Okay.
3: So these people will be coming to you again. Let's not listen to anyone. In every human institution, there's going to be some frictions, one or two stars. But I think it's very important for us to maintain these people and make sure that we recapture the 2028 Offensive North parliamentary seat, because President Mama won there. So we have to come together and continue to do the work. And let me say good morning to whoever is listening to us. In fact, Asase Radio is one of the top radios across the globe. So if you get opportunity and you have to say hi to each and everyone, and to our constituency, our Gimpa constituency. This issue, three days ago, I was at Class FM. Mm-hmm. 4 days ago, I was at UTV. I think it's becoming a very topical issue that is trending. Instead of discussing some of the economical issues that will help this country move forward, we are wasting much time on this. Senior, you see, the framers of the 1992 Constitution, they knew all these are going to happen. That's the reason why from military rule coming to the democracy in 1992. Dr. SKB Asante Nko, who sat and chaired for having this constitution that we are using now, knew all these are going to happen. One, the three arms of government are playing its role. You are aware there is a power in the constitution vested in parliament to pass a bill. And once they pass the bill, it becomes an act of parliament. You see, all this brouhaha back and forth, this LGBTQ one whine going back and forth, it didn't start today. I recall they came under Professor Mills.
2: So this was what, 2009?
3: Yes.
2: Okay.
3: And Professor Mills vehemently rejected this issue. President Mahama, part one, it became another topical issue. It didn't find its way. President Akufo-Addo, in the last 8 years, this issue also came up. So we decided to go back to the parliament with respect to the Article 106 so that parliament will pass the bill. It will go to the president for the executive to also assent to the bill for we to have laws that will protect you and I. Because the LGBTQ issue that we are discussing is against our moral right, moral values in Ghana. Our cultural system does not accept this. Some people champion this bill. The likes of Dafia and Paul,
2: Sam George,
3: Asen South, MP, Intim Fojo,
2: yeah.
3: Susu. A lot of people at the parliament champion this bill.
2: Susu, I don't know if he was part of
3: last time, I think he passed and.
1: The first one,
3: yes.
2: Okay.
3: People are making sure that we will continue to protect the integrity of this country rather than accepting the LGBTQ that we are having in this country. Senior, I recall when this issue came up, constitutionally, it went to parliament and there was a laid down procedures, issues that were laid in the bill. Saying that, oh, as you are standing here as a journalist, if you come and stand here as a journalist and continue to maybe say something that shows that you are promoting the LGBT, you are going to be criminalized. If you meet someone in town, the person is wearing or dressing in any form of showing that he's promoting gay, that person is going to be criminalized. I think going to jail for 3 months, somewhere 14 years, it came down to 5 years, came down to, no, 5 years to 3 years. Parliament sat and have the bill passed. You see, the Article 95 is clear. The role the speaker is playing is clear in the constitution that we are going to have a speaker who will be among us, who will come from the group of parliamentarians. Then we have a speaker. The constitution is clear. Speaker is having the authority to chair and making sure that the parliamentary business...
2: Speaker, the speaker can be elected from amongst members of parliament to become the speaker, but the speaker must abandon his seat.
1: Yeah.
2: The seat becomes vacant.
3: That is it. So in the absence...
2: elect a speaker
3: from
2: outside of
3: that
2: parliament.
3: That is it. Yeah. That is it. So in the absence of the speaker, the deputy speaker chair and making sure that the business continues. So I here for chair the parliament. In fact, from the inception of 2005, as NDC came to power... I think he has been one of the
2: 2025.
3: Yes, okay. He has been one of the deputy, in fact, one of the active deputy speakers that me myself, since I grew up, I've ever seen. The bill is being passed. It's supposed to go to the president for the president to assent to the bill. Mr. Speaker, please. I recall one of your public lectures. You were saying that President Mama is saying on any day, if we are able to pass this bill, he will never waste his time rather than signing the bill or assenting the bill for it to become a law. What is preventing us from having this bill? Masa nti wo ba wo nam kuro mu ba hu ma bebrebe nti eno mpɛ no. What kind of attitude is this?
2: But the president himself has stated that he's been informed that there were some irregularities with the process that led to the passage.
3: So
2: he thinks that those processes should be addressed.
3: If the president thinks there were some irregularities, what are we supposed to do? The constitution is clear. The president has 14 days to go through if he's having a problem. The 108 clause 7-8 and those type, that those provisions, the constitution is supposed to come back to the parliament through the channel of the Speaker of Parliament. So I expect that the bill should go to the president. This is what we did in the 8th parliament, to whereby Asante Bediatu wrote a letter giving warning to the parliament, say, hey, Masa, unim now the bill, BSC Hanuma, unbe hundi ebisi. He couldn't transmit to the presidency.
1: They were even there to submit, and then they had information.
3: He couldn't even transmit to the presidency.
1: So that is a question we need to address. So why is it that in a period it got to that point, it's like now the president moving away. Today too, we are at the same point, and then the president is finding problem with certain things.
3: So you see, the problem is,
1: and why should even there be a problem with the process?
3: The problem is that. The problem is coming from the Speaker Babin.
1: No, but what has the Speaker done in this?
3: He is calling back for another reconsideration.
1: No, the point is that, look, the process of passing bills is governed by Article 106, as you mentioned.
3: Mm-hmm.
1: And then the standing orders.
3: Mm-hmm.
1: It's a process.
3: Mm-hmm.
1: There's a first, reading. There's a committee stage. There's a second reading. There's a, consideration stage. There's a third reading. And then before the bill is, voted for, is passed, then it goes to this. So if you skip, right, if the evidence is that one of the processes had been skipped, it means that you have not followed due process, right?
2: But the MPs are saying that they followed the process to the latter.
1: So if they followed, why was the Speaker raising this issue?
2: The Speaker was obviously absent on that sitting.
1: These are two key persons.
2: Yes.
1: The Speaker of Ghana's Parliament.
2: Yes.
1: And the raising issues. Then the President of the Republic raising issues with.
2: It means that the
1: President will just speak without.
2: Yes. Prof. Yes. So I just wanted to emphasize that the President's problem that he has actually raised is that he's been informed.
1: Informed, yes.
2: That there were procedural irregularities.
1: And I believe nobody will lie to the president.
2: Yes. And who can inform the president on such procedural irregularities?
1: Oh, there are so many. It could be the legal, government has a legal.
3: I've gone through the constitution, and I don't know if he can help me as my senior. There is no single article that can point out that a bill that has been passed can be reversed. I don't know if you can help me.
1: If there are
2: in parliament, yes. So if there are, yes, doc, please help us with
1: this. If there are problems, evidence that something has not done well, definitely. If there's a defect, they identify, because all these processes is to give us a clean act the end.
3: So once
1: there's a problem within, once it is established that maybe a particular stage, for example, has been skipped, then it's a major issue. They have to go back.
3: I don't know the parliamentary standing orders.
1: Yes.
3: But for what the little knowledge that I have in the constitution, it's clear if there is something wrong, there's some irregularities that they are supposed to fix, I don't have problem with it. Mm-hmm. But my question is, why are we wasting much time on this?
1: As it happens
3: at the 8th parliament.
1: Yes. That should tell you that there are...
3: You see, we are wasting much time on this issue that you and I will feel very ashamed for our child or our daughter or our family member, whoever will be point and say that this person is a gay, this person is a lesbian. Doc, how will you feel if one day one of your children... is being tagged or stigmatized, saying that he's one of the gay, lesbian people. How are you going to feel? We shouldn't entertain this thing. We are wasting my time. This is what happened in the 8th parliament, that we couldn't finish this issue. We have come to power. And this, we promise the good people of Ghana that we are going to assent to the bill if Parliament finished. I recall President Mama even said, once Parliament, he said there are some national issue that we are supposed to discuss. It's not about the LGBT.
1: Yeah.
3: So on any day, if Parliament finishes the bill and it comes to me, I'm not going to waste my time down to assent it.
2: But you see, political talk is different.
1: It's different from,
3: so you
1: it's
3: see, from me, the game itself. Me, as I'm sitting here,
1: yes.
3: I am against any act
1: yes.
3: that will prevent the bill to be passed or go to the president, for the president to assent. In fact, I support every single punishment that we are going to give to each and everyone who is going to involve in those acts. So I don't know what is preventing us. Sometimes I feel like
2: they said what is preventing us is the fact that there are economic implications.
3: Sometimes
2: the government is sometimes, not ready
3: sometimes,
2: to say.
3: Sometimes I feel like.
2: Are you hearing what I'm saying?
3: No, I'm coming there. Sometimes I feel like, oh, but I think I recall they gave President Mama some honorary doctorate or something, and he refused to accept the fact that we are going to practice gay now. And they withdrew it. Yes, President Mama is someone who is not going to accept this act, and it's not going to happen under his tenure. But sometimes it makes me feel like those who are trying to prevent the bill pass, they are having something behind the scenes, some that you and I, we don't have any idea. But the contention here is that Ghana, our cultural values, does not support the gay, the lesbian, and those acts. So let's have it pass. If there are some irregularities that we are supposed to go back to Parliament and continue to build a clear consensus that will help us have the bill done. I think Speaker Babin said something like, on any day, if someone goes to court challenging the bill so that the bill can have its grounds.
1: Exactly. So that's the
3: At that point, I agree with him.
1: Mm.
3: But the question has to do with what is it that is hiding somewhere that we, the communicators, we, the party people, that we don't know. That on any day, we have to go and sit and discuss about this issue.
1: Those things that are holding, politicians are not ready.
3: So if, to, open, if it has economic, it has if it has economic implications.
1: It has. Yes.
3: You see, we have been in this country from the inception of Nkrumah. The economy has been moving from different government to different government. So are you trying to tell me that without gay or without accepting gay, Ghana cannot move forward? With this natural resources that we have, then we are having a bad leadership. If we are not going to accept gay and survive, that means we are having a bad leadership.
2: Okay.
3: Despite all this that we are having in Ghana. But I don't want to believe that there's a serious economic implication.
1: There is.
3: That's the reason why we are not accepting. But trust me, if NDC refuse to pass this bill, assent this bill for it to become a law, it has its serious implications in our next election.
1: Mm-hmm.
3: Because

0: to have a serious implication. But Dr. Baumia is not an option for that one. They forget because they were in government. They were in government. They couldn't pass the bill. He was a vice president. They couldn't pass the bill.
1: You have made your own.
0: Dr. Baumia is an NPP. Is not an alternative. But the issue is that no, it may have an implication on the 2028 election that we are going.
2: We are not. Yes.
0: Maybe our vote may drop.
2: Yes.
0: That's what I'm saying. But Dr. Baumia and NPP cannot be an option because they were in government. In fact, you issue a warning. From the presidency to the to one of the three arm of government, giving them warning that they should dare not try to even bring any bill for the president to assent, simply because they were running behind the last guy issue that I went to court on something. So it is under this leadership of President Mahama and NDC that you and I had the opportunity to read the bill and realize that okay, the paragraph 9 was talking about this one. This is the first time I've even had the opportunity to read the bill. I'm saying that this is the first time myself.
1: Yeah. Let me correct something. What I need to correct is the fact that when the bill came up first, when it was first, it was a private member's bill.
0: Yes.
1: When it first came up, there were issues raised by elements within government and even those outside of government who raised concerns with some of the provisions. Mm. And the fact that the provisions that have been made there in that bill could go a long way to hurt society and to hurt even some professions, because journalists and lawyers and things were all going to be affected, including even maybe lecturers, about some of the provisions in the act. But the promoters of the private members bill insisted that the bill is in its best form. In fact, some judges on record to have said that Uganda, who had gone ahead to pass the bill, he was on record to have said that Uganda came to Ghana and picked our bill and passed it verbatim in their country. So there's nothing that prevents us from taking that same bill and also passing it. So they were not ready for any rationalization, any consideration, any review that what has been written was perfect and that it should be passed. Do you understand?
0: Wait, first,
1: Doc, do you disagree with me?
0: I get your point. But you see, let me say this to our NDC people. We shouldn't give a room for NPP to have a say. We shouldn't vindicate the NPP. These people were in power last 15, 16 months ago. They couldn't pass the bill. Ghanaians gave us the opportunity as an alternative to come and pass the bill. We shouldn't give a room for the MPPs. Today, Afanya Makin is moving around, gallivanting, trying to score another goal. But he was in parliament saying that the economic issues that we are supposed to talk about is irrelevant to the system. For someone to be criminalized and put in jail simply because the person is involved in the act of LGBT. But today, the same person, the same group, the same 86 people moving around saying that the NDCs are amending the bill. They are trying to take some of the issues away.
1: But is that not true?
0: But if it is true, do you have the audacity? Let me use the Lucas Classicus to come and sit here and talk about someone is amending something when you were in power, saying that it's not important for we to criminalize someone simply because the person is in an act of gay or lesbian.
1: I don't understand your argument.
0: No, I'm saying that they are saying we are preventing the bill to be passed.
1: Mm.
0: And we are amending some of the laws that were...
2: So they are saying that you have taken, certain provisions from it.
0: And I'm saying that he was the same person preventing those people going to jail.
1: How?
0: Afanya Makin was saying that it's irrelevant to the system for you to imprison someone who is involved.
1: When did he say that?
0: Oh, it's the videos are circulating. Let me give you the video.
1: Like, I'm saying that, when did he say
0: that? He said, I think 24th May, the video is here. 24th May, 2024. It's here. The videos are circulating.
1: So because I have not, I don't have.
0: No, I'm trying to see if I'll get
1: the minority leader to conf to.
0: No, he was majority leader.
1: Yes, I'm saying that because now he's the minority leader. I have not engaged him for him to be able to authenticate what you are saying or defend.
0: No, wait, before we go to the next one, I'll get the video for you so that you put it here.
1: Okay, that's fine. So let me just let me just bring in our viewers who are on Facebook.

0: And could you Afiye is saying good morning to us, and he's from Elubo in the Western Region. Starboy is also watching us in Ahafo. Samuel Ofosuba says that good morning, Wilberforce. Even though my submission is not on your topics, I feel that I can voice it on your platform. It looks like what happened in the AFRC era with the Kangaroo Tribunal trials is eminent in this regime. The trial of Chairman Wuntumi and other MPP fraternity are clear examples of the tribunal trial of the 1970s. The Attorney General and the Minister for Justice ought to be fair in these trials, and due diligence must be executed so not to equate to their past records. Sorry if my language is harsh. Thank you. Yesterday was Honorable Godfrey Dame's birthday. I wish him belated happy birthday. Okay, yes. I was at his birthday party yesterday because I was invited. All right. So, Samuel Boateng says that, good morning. On the LGBT, I think that our leaders were not honest enough with the content of the old bill passed under the MPP government. More especially, the then government never came out boldly in explaining the and expressing the various concerns being expressed now, and it is the reason why many like me sided with proponents of the bill. However, I completely disagree with the opinion of the panel member in the sense that having privacy does not mean we can do just anything we want and feel. The act of LGBT is a nation wrecker and just AI if nothing is done about it. Okay, so we shall all be extinguished, or no, we shall all be extinct from this planet. How can someone say, I'm not for or against? He is completely dishonest on the matter in discussion. Kwame Nasapon says that, for your with your indulgence, sir, we cannot allow sleeping dogs to lie. As the political lecturer is seen praying, the right honorable speaker has departed from the passage of the bill. Mr. Speaker called the Mr. Speaker called the clergy and some traditional leaders of our country and criticized Mr. President then. Say, after the ruling of the Supreme Court dismissing this suit that was brought by Mr. Sky and Dr. Amanda, why did the Clerk of Parliament do? Or what did the Clerk of Parliament do? Did he write to the Jubilee House, Mr. Speaker should be seen standing on his grounds rather than softening his stance? And that is Kwame Nasapon. Okay, so there's another person who is equal rights, who says that South Africa and MPP share the same constitution on this LGBTQ+. I don't know what constitution you are talking about, if you can clarify that for us. Somebody is fighting you, Ojaba. He says that, what is the NDC guy saying? Ish, politics. So the person disagrees with Ojaba, your comments. The point is that the NDC is a party that thrives on inconsistencies, propaganda, and polluting the air. The NDC has never been sincere and truthful to Ghanaians in this LGBT issue. The NDC attitude on the LGBT amounts to cognitive dissonance. And that is Baba Chairman's comment. Okay, Baba Chairman is going very hard this morning. Doc, I want to come back to you.
1: So I think I found a video here.
0: Okay.
1: I found your marking on 19th May 2024.
0: Okay.
1: So I found a video here.
0: Okay.
1: So
0: what does the video say?
1: He's saying I wish you could play the
0: Do you have my producer's number?
1: Yeah.
0: The producer who called you. Send it to the producer. But just before I bring in Doc again, there is a voice that I saw. I think it is one of the is it a Catholic bishops? Yes, so the president of the Catholic Bishops Conference, Most Reverend Matthew Kwesi Jemfi, And he's been talking about this issue since this development came up. I want to play his comment, and then after we have listened to his comment, I come to you, Doc, to make a comment about his comment and to analyze the position that he takes. So let's take a listen to Most Reverend Matthew Kwesi Jimfi, who is the president of the Ghana Catholic Bishops Conference, GCBC.
2: How they do that is up to their own rules and regulations, but we want what Ghanaians want, and Ghanaians expect them to produce, and we are on the lookout, and we are watching them very, very carefully.
3: It's interesting. So for you, you don't care. The end should justify the means. You don't care how they will do it. They should just do it already. But the majority leader says, listen, clergy and CSOs, what you said we should do, we have done. Now the thing is here. Me, as Ayariga, I have finished my work. If there's anything else you thought that should be done in there, you could come so that we discuss it. But for now, I think I have done my work. The House of Parliament has done its work, but the bill is still sitting on Ahumaja Trust table, who is the clerk of parliament, because of course he has to get directive from the speaker maybe to write to the president. Do you not think that as clergy, maybe you should in your cassock go to the House of Parliament and go and ask what happens or whether that bill, because we heard that it has been passed, but it's not gone to Jubilee. What's happening? Do you not think you should perhaps do that?
2: Well, we had to do that when they have gotten the bill. As at now, some are saying we use the wrong methods, and some are saying we use the right methods. We do not know what the right methods in Parliament are. We do not know what the wrong things are. So they should sort themselves out and for once come together and give to Ghanaians what they have requested. So we cannot know whether even the content, we even do not know what they discuss over there. And if some of them from the same parliament have concerns about it, and they think that is not what Ghanaians have requested, and therefore it should be reviewed, then it could be. But if they have also done the right things, but they didn't use the right methods, then somebody also raised a concern. So we expect Parliament to produce, and we don't want any technicalities, anything that will take us to what or where we got to in the last Parliament, where the President, for some reason we do not know yet, did not append his signature. We want Parliament to put on the president's desk what we Ghanaians have asked them to do. Nothing more, nothing less. They should not send a disfigured law that has been hollowed out of its content, hollowed out of what Ghanaians want. We are not going to accept that.
0: Okay, so you heard the president of the Catholic Bishop speaking to our sister station, CTTV, and that was Most Reverend Matthew Kwesi Jimfi, president of the Ghana Catholic Bishops, in an interview on CTTV. He was speaking there to one of my very good friends. Okay, so yes, Omar Osanda, indeed. Yes, Omar Osanda. All right, so let me establish that Mr. Kwame Jantua has joined us this morning. People have been asking, where is Mr. Jantua? Where is Mr. Jantua? When he comes on the show today, they are fighting with him. When he doesn't come today, they are asking, where is Mr. Jantua? Where is Mr. Jantua? So, Mr. Jantua, you are welcome. I can promise you that those who like fighting you, they will start fighting.
4: Oh, I'm ready.
0: Yes. But when you don't come today, they ask you, that where are you? Okay, so I'll come to you for your comment. And he says something interesting off air, and I'll come to him and ask him why he was saying that off air and whether he thinks it will happen. But Doc, the Most Reverend is emphatic. that the parliament should go and put the bill on the desk of the table or the desk of the president, and the president should sign. And he doesn't want any distorted law being signed. He wants the proper law being signed. From where you sit and where we, the ordinary people, are, do you think that this bill is ever going to get signed by the president? Looking at the fact that in 2024, it was passed, it couldn't get signed. Do you think it is ever going to get signed by the current president?
4: Okay. So I think that what the priest or the reverend...
0: The most reverend
4: is saying is that they don't want any distorted bill signed. It's because of the issues that Honorable Ntimfo Joe and Co. raise about the fact that, I mean, those other things that we are talking about, whether legal services, academic and whatever things, all of them should be in it. In my view, I support the current situation where if someone is accused of being a gay, the person must have a right to a lawyer, right? So if whatever he's saying that they don't want, if that is what he describes as distortion, then I do not support that. I think that the current review where they have, maybe if you're a health worker, you can attend to someone and all that, I think that that is good, okay? So then the other issue as to whether it will ever be passed, right? One, the president has indicated previously that if it is presented to him, he will sign, okay? On the other hand, I think some few months ago, there was an issue and then he said that there were some other matters that we need to deal with, okay, which in my view I support that wholeheartedly, right? So where we are now, I believe that if the parliament, let us see, it should be transmitted to the president for us to see whether the president will sign or not. And mind you, even if the president declines or decide not to even sign, right, if you look at Article 106, the parliament can still move ahead through a resolution of 2/3 majority to still get it passed. And constitutionally, the president is mandated to sign the bill within 30 days. So where we are now, unlike previously where the president declined, okay, that one, they wrote a letter that it should not even be brought to them, right, in February. Okay, so between that period, I think that if they were mindful, if they actually wanted to sign it, they could have gone through the process and signed it. So in my view, the Nana Akufo-Addo and NPP decided not to sign. Now here we are at the same stage. So it should be transmitted to the president, right? Because it has been passed by parliament. It should be transmitted to the president in it, whatever parliament has done. And let's see whether the president will sign it or not. If it is submitted to the president, and then they find, because the president has legal, I mean, the attorney general and others also, I mean, providing whatever legal services. So they will look at it. If they still think that there is something wrong with it, the president is mandated to communicate back to parliament, and parliament will look at some of those things, right? If they still think that this bill must be passed in its current form, the parliament, they have the process to do that, and they can still pass it and then the president will be mandated within 30 days after that to assent to the bill. So where we are now, in my view, we still have time, unlike previously where it was between February and then the next government, about 10 months or so, they lost the election. But even within that period, they could have done something. So we are, this NDC government is now moving into, completing the second year. They have a lot of time.
0: Okay.
4: So it should be transmitted to the president. And then let's see, the president gave us the decision that once parliament does it, he's going to sign. But mind you, he also has a responsibility to ensure that what he is signing is within... we are not infringing our laws. If they raise some issues, it will go back to parliament. They will have a look at it and then bring it back. But if parliament still thinks that this bill must be passed in its current form, there is a process to do that, and parliament can pass it when they are able to marshal 2/3, majority.
0: Okay, so but let me just, before I come to Mr. Jantua, let me also just quickly establish that we have been joined by Ibrahim Kamal Dean. He's a member of the MPP communications team. He comes in for Ahmad Deku, who was previously advertised but is unable to be here. So, Kamaruddin, good morning to you and welcome.
5: Good morning.
0: Salaam alaikum.
5: Wa alaikum salam. Good morning to
0: you. Yes, okay. So I'll come to you for you to share your thoughts with us. But before I come to Mr. Jantua, Doc, so this thing was a private member's bill in 2024.
5: Yeah.
0: It couldn't get passed.
5: Yeah.
0: The NDC government... the then opposition championed it. Now they came to power. Do you think that we could have transitioned from this thing being a private member's bill into the government itself taking ownership of it and bringing it in as a bill that has been tabled by a substantive government instead of private members? Should we have gone that route? Would it have made it much easier?
4: I think that, in my view, if we had done that, it would have also been good. But still, right, the politics will still have been there. Because that is the key issue. So right now, because if the NDC decides as a government to own it, okay, definitely they will look at it and then certain things will go out. I mean, certain things will be removed from the bill. Mm. And the MPP will still have issues, just as we are having now. Mm. So I think somewhere, if I remember, the President Mahama said that they wish that maybe the government should own the bill and all, but I don't know what happened. And there may be because of the politics and how things would have been reported about it. Oh, the government intentionally did this and they took so many things out. So you just even look at this, where you still have this, I mean, it's a still private members bill, about 10 members also, including this time the number of MPP increase on it. And yet after the whole thing, they are still raising issues. So I think that is because of this, they decided, okay, let's just allow it to go as. But I think if we have gone that route, I think that it would have been better for us.
0: Okay, so Mr. Chantua, you had commented, and I'm told that you have even said elsewhere that President Mahama must assent to this bill. Mindful of the implications, both locally and internationally. Locally, yes, the whole of the country, the Muslims, the Christians, the traditionalists, all of us frown on issues to do with LGBT. But internationally, you belong to what is the global village. You have international partners like IMF, World Bank, and all the others who are keen on the protection of minority rights. And so they think that you can go ahead of your business as a government, as a country, without infringing on the rights of the minority. And so because of that, don't introduce any laws that affect the minority. If you do, all the help we give you, which you so desperately need, and I choose my words carefully, which you so desperately need, will withdraw it from you. So as you make your comment, I want you to factor in that the local implications, the international implications of having such a law in our books.
6: Good morning.
0: Morning.
6: Is LGBTQI a fundamental human right? Is it? I'm asking you, is it a fundamental human right?
0: Yes. I'm not supposed to be answering
6: it. It's a fundamental human right.
0: Yes, so that's how, a political science.
6: How can it be a fundamental human right when it is somebody's behavior? Drinking water, heterosexual sex, a fundamental human rights. They're fundamental human rights. Making sure that during war, you don't affect water bodies. Fundamental human right. Is LGBTQI a fundamental human right? Somebody's behavior. Decides.
0: Why do you... I know Prof will say, Doc will say that it's a fundamental, but why do you think it is not?
6: How can it be? It's my behavior. I'm a criminal. I go into people's houses and steal. Is that a fundamental human right?
0: But a man and a woman deciding to live together is not a crime. Okay, so should it be a crime?
6: It is a crime.
0: It's a crime.
6: It's a crime.
0: It's a moral crime.
6: Oh. I wouldn't call it a moral crime. But what does our criminal code say? What does it call it?
0: Unnatural canon knowledge.
6: Ha! Yes. Is it natural?
0: It's unnatural.
6: Is it natural? Is having sex with a man and a woman natural?
0: Yes.
6: Goats and cows and dogs and what? How do they do it? Give me that. That is a fundamental human right. Fundamental human right who? Where? Tell me.
0: Okay, so what about the fact that it is minority rights?
4: Yeah, exactly.
0: So it's not, we don't want to target as fundamental human rights.
1: It's still not right.
0: It's still not right.
6: I don't see this thing, minority rights. What minority rights?
4: So what's
6: it
4: right
6: is wrong. It is wrong. It is unnatural.
1: Yes.
6: That's where the essence is. It is unnatural. When what's his name? The gentleman who died in prison. The was is it Epstein? Is that his name?
0: Jeffrey Epstein.
6: Epstein. Yes. What did he do?
0: Well, he was a sex trafficker.
6: What did he do?
0: That's what I know.
6: What are they being accused of? Mm. Having sex with children.
1: Is it good?
6: Is that Anacha?
4: Is yes, the children, because they are children, they do not
1: have. Well, is it good?
4: No. The point, yeah, it's not good.
1: Is that children?
4: Let me ask you a question.
6: Let me ask you a question. You have a son who is 24 years.
4: Yes.
6: You've looked after your son, and I'm sure you have a son. You love your children.
4: Yes.
6: One day he comes and knocks on your door. Daddy, I have something to discuss with you. He comes, he sits down. Daddy, I am a pofter.
4: Then you have.
6: Wait, let me finish.
4: Yes, I have an answer to that.
6: But I'm a pofter.
4: Yes,
6: I like men. What would be your first reaction?
4: It shows that you have failed as a parent.
6: Don't go down that line.
4: No, that's the point.
6: Don't go down. Wait.
4: It means that you have failed.
6: Let me answer you.
4: Parenting.
6: Let me answer you.
4: Chief. The mosque and
6: chief,
4: all that.
6: Chief.
4: So if these things are happening, that is
0: a failure.
6: That is generalization.
4: You have a responsibility.
6: Wait. Okay. That is generality.
4: Not the state.
6: That is generality.
4: Okay. Yes.
6: When I was in Adisal College,
4: yes,
6: I had children who were brought up well. They ended up smoking weed. Is that their parents' fault?
4: Is that their upbringing?
6: There were most other children in that same school who were not smoking. Please.
0: Okay,
6: please. There are most other people who aren't doing homosexuality.
4: No.
6: So let me finish.
4: Yes.
6: And then what even gets to me, is when the speaker says, "Development partners, United Nations, and numerous stakeholders have brought memorandum."
0: That's what I was talking about.
6: Are they Ghanaians? The laws that we make,
1: can they decide for us?
6: Are we not a country? There's a word that we use. I've forgotten the word.
0: Sovereign.
6: Are we not a sovereign country? Mm. What Trump is doing in America, can any of us go and tell him, oh, boy, what you are doing is wrong? Can any of us go and tell him that? So what is that memorandum for? What are they trying to tell us?
0: But you are a sovereign country that depends on the support of these people.
6: Support?
0: Yes.
6: We can get the support in Ghana. We are just lazy. I believe in Ghana, we can get any support we want here if we prioritize properly.
4: Good.
6: And we don't prioritize properly, and there's a lot of waste in our system.
4: Yes.
6: If we are to put things together, Ghana, Norway. Seriously.
4: Yes.
6: Listen, Norway. We have exported raw materials. If we have started, and you see, the sad thing is that we've done it before. We've done it before. I've lived through all governments. I've seen things when I was growing up. We've done it before, and I always use this example. We even had a nail factory.
0: We did?
6: Yes. We had a matches factory using our bamboo. And you're trying to tell me that we won't be able to do it? Typical example is Galamse, where we are not showing any chance of determination to stop it, because there is personal interest. And for us, that is what is killing this country. Personal interest. Personal interest, leaving all the others behind. What are we talking about? Let's stop this. Look, right now, do you know that what President Muhammad did when he went to the UN, calling the slave trade what? The grievous crime. You know that? Now, a lot of the European governments are beginning to think twice. What has Macron done? He has repealed all those laws by Louis the First. Where discriminated. They are returning African things they stole. If we don't stand for ourselves, others will stand for us. And that is wrong. Look, Japan has been given reparation. The Jews are giving reparation. All those others who went through challenges have been given reparation. Why is Africa not being given reparation? So we should make sure that we, as Africans, should make sure our culture comes first. We frown upon this type of act. We frown upon it. If my child comes and tell me he's LGBTQI, I'm sitting down and say, do you have sense in your head? I tell him, I won't muddy cuddle him. I'll tell you, you have sense in your head, and don't even think that if I die, I'll leave anything in my will for you. I'll tell you straight. What are you doing? You are trying, eh? You are trying to cut my heritage and my lineage. Because if you don't have children, my name is dead. And every parent wants their name to live on. I don't see how. And you see, this particular issue, I don't think it's the president here too. That's why I don't want the executive to comment. And unfortunately, the Constitution hasn't helped us. Constitution hasn't helped us. Why hasn't it helped us? This bit where you take parliamentarians into the executive gives the executive the chance to comment on issues in parliament. This particular issue is parliament's issue. Strict liability, if I can use that word, is parliament. When the bill goes to the president, then the executives come in. But at the present moment, it is parliament. And parliament shouldn't dither around this thing. Because it's Ghanaians who voted you into power. Ghanaians don't like this act. Don't use politics to deny Ghanaians what they want to be done. And I'm telling you, if President Mahama, if it gets to him and he doesn't sign this bill, there will be implications for the NDC in 2028.
0: Okay.
6: It could happen that they might win, but their majority will be cut. They shouldn't take it lying down. Look, Ghanaians, you see how they are, you see when you light a match, yeah? It will burn, but it won't do anything. Touch this newspaper and put it on the floor. What will we do? It will just blossom and then go everywhere. Ghanaians, you see, you need you. You think they don't know. Sometimes when I hear what Ghanaians say about issues, I say, they are coming right back to the fact that they know what is happening. Nobody should take us for granted. We voted parties into power. They are there, and they should always remember, they are there to serve the people. The only people who are important in this LGBTQI are the people of Ghana. Period.
0: Okay, so Mr. Jantua, I'm coming to you, Kamal, shortly. But Mr. Jantua, you are suggesting that if the current president sitting at the Jubilee House knows that when he signs this LGBT or this, the proper name should be mentioned, actually, signs this Human Sexual Rights and Family Values Bill into law, there is a World Bank funded project, maybe in about 3 or 4 regions currently ongoing, and they are very much needed as far as his program is concerned as president. And that the World Bank is saying that if you sign this law that comes into effect that will hinder the rights of the minority in your country, will withdraw funding for these major projects taking place in this 3 or 4 regions. The president should comfortably sit at the Jubilee House and sign it off and have the World Bank discontinue those projects.
6: Which has repercussions?
0: Maybe both
6: the
0: of
6: World
0: them.
6: The World Bank money coming in or the repercussions from LGBTQI into the future? LGBTQI affects our education, affects our educational, what do they call when they put it together?
0: Curriculum.
6: It affects our health system. Do we have adequate health system going into future? It affects the mentality and psychology of our children. What is Sam George doing? He wants to put identity in people who access
0: pornographic, yes.
6: Why is he doing that? He wants to save the children's psychology. What about LGBTQI? If the World Bank decide that because of LGBTQI, you would not fund us, let's take them on. Let's take them on because we deserve to be funded. You see, Africa tends to just sit when these international institutions do these types of things. They just sit. Take them on. Let them see that, hey, you can't joke with us. You can't do things that are ultra-virus to something that we are entitled to. And if it so happens that they take their money, let's find our own money. You see, let's prioritize properly. Look, at the beginning of the oil industry, some of us said, the revenue that comes from oil, let's dedicate it for the next 5 years to a particular sector and make sure that that sector is kosher. I suggested, let's look at the education sector because masses of people are in there. And let's put all the structures together using that money. But what did we do? We had 13 criteria in the Revenue Management Act where the minister was supposed to choose four. We ended up stringing the funds through all the 13. So in the end, you don't see anything. But if we targeted it, by now, we'd have good schools, good hospitals, just targeting like that. We can find the money with the natural resources we have. I keep saying gold, oil, cocoa can look after this country comfortably. All the rest are jara. All the other extractors and so are jara. It is just a top up. It's just we are not prioritizing well. One of the questions I always ask, and I've asked you, how do politicians fund their campaigns?
0: Mm.
6: Have we delved into it?
0: Mm.
6: Where the money comes from?
0: It's a no-go area.
6: Why is it a no-go area? Why? It's like churches. It's like churches. They take your tithes, they take your everything.
0: Churches, we know where they are funding.
6: I said, you take your tithes, you take your everything, but they do not tell you how it is spent.
0: The well-meaning churches do.
6: Some don't. Majority of them don't.
0: Maybe the one-man churches, but the church that I go to, we are accountable.
6: Look, the church I go to in London, at the end of every month, yeah, in their magazine, they have detailed how money is spent.
0: Yes. My church does the same.
6: Okay, that's fine.
0: Yes.
6: Some churches don't. But it's wrong. It's wrong. So if we do not prioritize all that waste that is wasting away, we can find money from all those places.
0: So,
6: I want us to get to a point where if we are going to take money from anybody, it's in the minority.
0: Mm.
6: And that we are using our own.
0: Self-sufficient.
6: That's all.
0: Okay. So there's a question from Mr. Jantua. I'll ask Mr. Jantua that question. But Kamaruddin, you need to prepare your mind for this issue. And I know you are a Muslim, but your friends in the NDC politicized this issue of LGBT and made political capital out of it seriously in 2024. Ojaba here will not run away from that. He will tell you that, yes, we know, we benefited politically from it, yes.
6: But will it be? Is it wrong?
0: To benefit politically?
6: Yeah, every political party will do it. What are you telling me?
0: No, so I'm not...
6: Is it wrong?
0: I'm asking...
6: You take advantage.
0: I didn't say it was wrong.
6: You take advantage. Yeah. No, but your question is heading to that side. That they took political ambience from it. Yes, everybody take a political ambience to win an election.
4: This will say that we have passed the bill.
6: Yeah. Even MPP will take it. ECPP will take that advantage.
7: Even if they pass it at the parliament, we are taking the glory, thinking that it's going to the presidency.
0: Yeah. But MPP's time, it was passed. It was passed. But it didn't get to the president.
7: Because of the warning.
0: The president says that there is a case in the court.
7: Because of the warning.
0: So let the court finish.
6: Don't let us go there. He's finished his term. Okay. Let's move forward.
0: So, Kamal, as I come to pick your thoughts on this whole LGBT issue, the politics of it, and all the things, Abdul Basit Mahama says I should ask Mr. Jantua some very sensitive question.
6: My friend.
0: He says that...
6: I said Abdul should come to this studio.
0: He will come.
6: He should stop hiding behind Facebook and things.
0: He says that...
6: He should come.
0: Ask Mr. Jantua and the others that is blowjob and head natural.
6: Head.
7: What is head?
0: You have to ask Abdul.
7: What is head?
4: Blowjob.
7: What is blowjob?
4: You don't know blowjob.
6: You should define blowjob. Why you should define it?
0: Let me finish.
6: Does he do it?
4: Panelists, you don't know what blowjob is.
7: You don't know blowjob. So I think.
6: There's no law. There's no law against blowjob.
0: Okay.
6: It's not done in public.
0: Okay. So let me ask that. Let me go on with the message. He says that, are these not Western adopted sexual culture?
4: Absolutely.
0: Is kissing publicly a part of our culture?
4: Good.
0: Aren't the loudest proponents of this bill head givers, BJ takers, and practitioners of sexual kissing? Are these practices human rights? Should we legislate to criminalize all these
6: when he was.
0: And these are very
6: wait.
0: I'm coming to you.
6: Just a minute. Wait. When was he born? Did he know whether our forefathers were kissing or not? Did he know?
0: Mr. Jantua, this is your
6: question. Did he know?
0: He's asked specific questions.
6: The specific question. I'm answering the specific question.
0: Yeah, say again.
4: What's the guy's name?
0: He's called Abdul Basit Mahama.
4: Abdul Basit.
0: Yes.
4: Then
0: So the voice you're hearing is Karim. Kamal. Kamaruddin. Yes.
4: First and foremost, let me start. Since he's Abdul Jalal, I want to presume he's a Muslim.
0: Mm-hmm.
4: And if he's a Muslim,
6: no, ask him. Don't presume. Ask him.
0: I know for a fact that he's a Muslim. Uh-huh. His mother is a Christian. His father is a Muslim. He has two other siblings who are Christians, but he's a Muslim. So he, together with the father, are Muslims. The mother, together with the two siblings, are Christians.
6: Okay.
0: Yes.
4: So good premise. I think that we shouldn't personalize it. But we should look at it.
6: I think it's because of the question he asked. He wants to respond from the Muslim angle.
4: Ask me religious angle of it and the like. Yes. Islamically, the sin that made Allah to wipe a whole generation was sodomy.
6: Sodom and Gomorrah.
4: The people of the people of Lut, in the Bible they call it Lot, right?
0: Yes.
4: Uh-huh. A whole generation, a whole town was capsided. So, and then again, since he's a Muslim, he will know that in the hadith, when we say hadith, these are the sayings of the Holy Prophet. The Holy Prophet has an hadith which says that whatever means you use to penetrate your wife is allowed, provided it's not through the anus.
0: Yes.
4: So, and again, if your wife is in a mood, there are scholars who have explained that if your wife is menstruating, it's allowed for you to have foreplay. And it's allowed. So kissing, touching your wife, all those things, they're allowed in Islam. You get it. And then there are certain things perhaps outwardly which are prevented. For instance, that's why when you go to some of the Islamic countries, shaking hands with women, hugging them, all those stuff are prohibited in that because they see it as a doorstep to opening, what's the name, seductive means or causing a means by which, maybe by virtue of you hugging someone, you can have some
6: that feeling
4: for that person. There are men who even look at women and understand they ejaculate. You understand? So it happens. So those ones are preventive means. So we should put dichotomy between what is religious and then what is perhaps accepted in other societies. Other society, what they are accepting in Ghana, there is nobody who accepts this LGBTQ. So that's why I was surprised at John was saying that if NDC fails to sign this law, perhaps they may win. They won't win. I can tell you for sure. If this law is passed and put before President Mahama and he refuses to sign, it will cause the NDC.
6: Let's see.
4: That's why...
6: I beg to differ.
4: So if you say let's see, the let's see is that when, if you remember 2024...
6: They will lose majority, but they would not
0: Yeah,
6: lose.
0: Please go ahead.
4: Respectfully, let me flow. Yeah. I disagreed with you when you were saying certain things, but I kept quiet. Yes.
6: I'm sorry.
4: Look, if you say let's see, part of the let's see is that in 2024, before the law was passed, what the speaker asked, he said, if any member of parliament is here who is against this law, should stand up or raise up his hand. None of them.
0: There was dead quietness.
4: Dead. And they are our representatives. Because they knew the implication. Some of the MPs should have been bold to stand up. That's what I'm telling you, that refusal to sign this. Look, there are certain people, it's not about developmental project too. You can do certain things, but some people, there are certain things that are germane to them. For instance, you can go and do all the developmental project in a certain town, but the fact that you've spoken ill against their chief fellow is enough to vote against you, or their pastor, or their imam. That is how people assess. When it comes to our level of politics, don't look at it compared to the developed aspect. That's why you yourself said that. Now you hear certain things Ghanaians say and you are like, wow, because the enlightenment is coming. Unlike then, when I was equally growing, you are older than me. But when I was growing in Mamu, we used to hear that there are places that even Maggie Cube and matches and those things were used to woo people to vote. Today, can you do that? Even if you do that, to what level? It tells you that people have grown over time to appreciate the fact that no, they want to hear certain things. As in this, they want to have some message that will let them base on their decision to vote. So we shouldn't still think that people are gullible. People are getting enlightened, which I agree with you. But much as they are getting enlightened, I'll re-emphasize the point that there are certain things that go and do asphalted roads put what a pipe water, whatever, you go and touch a cord that you are not supposed to touch within that community, and it's enough basis for you to be kicked out. Sometimes in certain communities, you feel the parliamentary candidate, they feel like he's coming from a minority group alone. It's enough for them to say they won't vote for him, regardless of his competence. So that is how we need to look at it. But you see, me, this whole LGBTQ, what about that? Has the law been passed or not? It's still the question hanging. Because
8: it hasn't.
4: No, it's still hanging. No.
0: You say it hasn't?
8: No.
0: Mahama Yarriga, who's the majority leader,
8: the only it time it's passed is when the president has assented to
0: no,
8: it.
0: No.
9: It has
0: no.
9: been passed in parliament.
0: It has been passed,
8: but it hasn't been assented to.
0: It has not become law.
4: It has not become law.
8: But we want it to become law.
9: To the president.
8: We want it to become law.
7: That's where we are waiting for.
0: That is not the question he asked. The question he asked was that, has the bill even
4: been passed or not? Because the speaker told us that he only asked them to consider it. So he was surprised when he heard that this bill was passed. So if the person is surprised, the caretaker of the chamber is now telling the generality of Ghanaians that he's surprised that this bill is said to be passed. I mean, which bill can be passed without the speaker's consent, exactly, or without the speaker's knowledge? Exactly. So that's why I'm asking whether this bill has been passed or not. Now it is for them to come and answer to us. Even though majority leader is saying that it's passed.
0: Say again.
7: Deputy Speaker was sitting.
0: He was the one presiding.
4: Uh-huh. He was the one presiding.
7: So the bill, a bill cannot be passed in the absence of the speaker.
4: So why is the speaker expressing surprise?
7: No, I'm asking because in the absence
0: it can.
7: So in the absence of the speaker,
0: the speaker was saying that we had a pre, you know, usually they have a pre meeting before the sitting.
4: Yeah,
0: and there was no discussion at that pre-meeting that the bill
4: was going to pass.
7: That's why I was asking. Yeah. If
8: but
7: bill
8: the speaker
7: is passed,
8: too has a right to reconsider if he feels there are certain clauses in the bill that go against the constitution.
0: You see, Kamal, I'm sorry that we are interrupting you, but the point is that the speaker is not a member of parliament. The speaker does not pass a law or does not pass a bill.
7: Mm-hmm.
0: You understand? It
8: What's
0: is the members
8: role?
0: Of parliament that
8: role?
0: Pass the bill.
8: Let's know his
0: the
8: role.
0: The speaker.
8: What's his role?
0: The speaker is the one who would take the vote.
4: Can a bill be passed without the presence of a speaker?
7: It can be passed.
9: It can be passed
7: in the absence of the speaker.
4: No, when the first deputy speaker or second deputy. Yeah. Can a bill be passed in the absence of a speaker? If I say speaker, I'm not referring to only Babin.
0: He's not referring to Babin. He's saying that if there's no speaker sitting there, who will call for the vote?
4: No.
0: Can that be done? A bill cannot be passed.
7: No.
4: Yes, that is the question.
8: But let me ask a question. Come on, just one minute. Let me ask a question. The deputy speaker.
7: Yes.
8: Who is he responsible to?
0: When you say responsible to, as to, as in...
8: Within the house. Who is he responsible to?
0: When he's sitting on the chair, he's sitting there in his capacity as speaker.
8: Wait, who is he responsible to?
0: Well, his boss is the speaker.
8: Exactly.
0: Yes.
8: And if the speaker gives him instruction, is he not supposed to follow the instruction?
0: Well, yes. Uh-huh. I'll presume that.
8: Uh-huh. What did the speaker tell us?
0: The speaker said that he thought that the bill was going to be
8: Let's find out the terms of reference given to the deputy
7: before the bill was passed.
8: And if he went ultra-virus to what the speaker had instructed him, come on, I'm boss.
4: But you see, there still, I'll ask whether this bill
9: has been passed
4: or not. Why? Why? Because we're told that there were no quorum in the house.
0: Mm.
4: You can't pass a bill without a quorum. So if some people come to tell us that it is passed based on what? Because I understand that the law of parliament says that at least half of the members of parliament be present for a bill to be passed. So if we are told that, and it's one of the things Oliver Vomewo also, if I've gotten the name right, is challenging. That it's estimated that about 23 members of parliament were in the house.
0: Only 23?
4: Yes, that's what he said. So if about 23 members of parliament were in the house, how does this form a quorum?
9: So is it
4: for
9: deliberate?
4: A bill to be passed?
9: Is it deliberate?
4: So that's why I'm still asking. And that's why I'm failing. All of us, I'm even failing to proceed to comment.
9: Yeah.
4: But you see, so for me, whether it's passed or not, it is for Parliament now, through Speaker, to give us the updated version that there was quorum, yes, the bill has been passed, and Speaker is no more surprised. As long as Speaker remains surprised, then the bill is still not passed, at least per my own assertion, it's still not passed. But my problem is that, why was the bill amended again? When we were told that the bill has become an African bill by Sam George, that it is the best bill that now many African countries are considering. And when I was coming, I was listening to one of you say that he said Kenya just took the bill. All they did was to remove the name Ghana and put Kenya.
0: Uganda?
4: No, he said Kenya.
0: He said Kenya.
4: Yes,
0: Kenya.
4: He mentioned Kenya.
10: It was Kenya.
4: So how can you pass a bill for another country to take and then you rather see some defects in it and you think that it has to be amended? So you've done disservice to the people of Kenya that what you are using, we gave you a raw deal. Come back and then let's edit it for you to go and use. Again, this was the bill Sam George told us that President Mama read it through and through and he has no problem with it.
0: Okay. So, the provision that you were making reference to is Article 104(1) of the 1992 Constitution.
7: Yeah.
0: And it says that except as otherwise provided in this Constitution, matters in Parliament shall be determined by the votes of the majority of members present and voting, with at least half of all members of Parliament present.
4: And that day, they were not having half of them in Parliament. And half of them should be around 100.
7: All members present.
0: Yes, with at least half.
4: With at least half.
7: So you were saying 23 people were present.
4: In fact,
7: so let's say, if
4: I don't get the number right, they were not up to half. That I can say for sure.
0: That is what
4: they were not up to half.
10: There was no quorum.
4: There was no quorum.
10: And yet, they are aware that they are supposed to have this number of people to pass it.
0: To pass.
10: And they went ahead. So that's the question I ask. This LGBTQ question, is it deliberate?
0: Yeah.
7: Is Speaker calling back?
0: very important question.
7: Speaker calling back.
0: I want Kamal to finish because we need to shift to the next topic, which has to do with Finance Minister and AGRIC. And I'll start with you, Doc, on that. So, Kamal, we need you to finish. Yes.
4: What has become of government telling us that government had wanted to take the bill from it private members' bill?
0: Mm.
4: Since last year, the president said it. So if, I don't know, because the leader of government business is the majority leader.
0: Mm-hmm.
4: So before they attempted passing this, you should have consulted the president. Are you still interested in taking up this bill as government-sponsored or it should still remain as private members' bill? So is there a disconnect between the majority leader having discussion with the executive, as in government, or the president in this case? Or they still feel like, okay, it should still remain, the status quo should remain. These are some of the things I feel like the NDC wants to rush through and just step. Because the day they said this bill was passed, they were all over social media. We have passed it, regardless of whether it is hollow, whether it is watered, whether it's empty, it's passed. But you can't just pass anything. Law must be punitive so that it will serve as deterrence. If clause 9 of the bill is saying that now you are giving exemptions, that when people are even promoting it, there are no consequences, then what's the effect of it?
10: No. Did they say when people are promoting?
4: They are saying that.
10: I think that element, when I heard Honorable Ayalega, Ayalega was one of them. He was talking about the fact that the NGOs and others who are listening, that one is still there. What they have addressed is maybe one, if someone is accused of being a homosexual, right, the person should have a legal right to legal counsel. So these are some of the elements that they have.
0: Okay, so I have some of the elements that have been I have some of the elements that have been tweaked. So what I have here says that 6 and 7 amend provisions on creation of sexual categories to exempt intersex. Then it says redefine sexual intercourse to include stimulation or penetration using penis, hands, mouth, device, and extends the definition to same-sex act and bestiality-related conduct. Clause 4. I'm trying to look for which one fits what you are saying. Redrafted procurement provision. So it's, a person shall not by threat, obstruction, deterrence, molestation, intimidation, inducement, false pretense, false representation, or any other means procure another person to engage in a prohibited sexual act. Clause 6, entire clause replaced with a broader offense of keeping premises for prohibited sexual activity, including owner, occupier, manager, or controller of premises, and defines premises to include building, rooms, vehicles, blah, blah, blah. So I'm trying to figure out include major exemptions. Okay, yeah, so it says that introduces major exemptions for legal representation, court submissions, parliamentary submissions, commission of inquiry, academic opinion, scientific opinion, medical opinion, public health programs, NGOs and development partners, counseling services, journalism, HIV/AIDS prevention and treatment, privileged communication. So all of these have been brought into it as exemptions.
4: Previously they were prescribed. And
0: previously they were there as prescribed. Okay. All right. So
4: Wilberforce, what I would like to say is that as for this bill, it should be a bill that should be passed unanimously. You see, when you look at the posturing of the majority leader, he feels like we have passed. He has done his job. Regardless of what Ghanaians are saying, he careless. But when you look at in 2024, if for nothing at all, there was unanimous decision taken, both of us, even though there were aspects the now minority leader disagreed. However, we had that unanimity because culturally and morally and religiously, this law, none of us support it. And that's why Mr. Janto said that if his son comes to tell him that he's like this, he will make sure that his name is not put part of his will. It tells you the severity of the issue. But you see, there is an issue, an aspect where you said the international organizations like the UN and those things have equally written a letter or submitted
11: memoranda.
4: Yes, to some extent, we don't live in isolation. We are part of the global village. So there are certain laws. Yes, international organization may want to express some concerns, especially if they feel like it infringes on human rights. Even Almighty America, there are certain decisions they are taking. The world is against.
8: On, 1 minute.
4: The world is
8: one
4: against.
8: Minute.
4: Yeah.
8: Will they allow us to do what do you call it? Where we marry to
7: polygamy?
8: Polygamy in their country.
7: Can we decide for them?
8: Can we decide for them?
4: My landing will let you appreciate one thing. That yes, there are aspects that, but I feel like now the passage of LGBTQ should have been easy because the doyen of democracy, America, when Trump just won this his second term bid, he just defined that in America now, gender is defined as male and female. End of discussion. There's nothing like transgender, whatever. So people should know, because America mostly is the bully that people are afraid to go contrary to. But if they have set the standard, I feel like passing this law should have been easier for us. You get it? I agree that much as there are certain things, especially coming from Africa, just imagine Africans now pushing polygamy. It will be unheard of and unthinkable. There are individuals who can also tell you that they believe in it. That's a position. Because it sounds insane to me that somebody will get up and tell you his orientation is that he sees himself as a woman, when in actual fact he's a man. And he says that that's how he perceives himself. And the world is saying that we should grant them that right. We should even listen to them. How do you listen to somebody from the world go? His posturing is showing that he's sick. He's not well.
7: Exactly.
4: But he's not well.
7: Exactly.
4: I'm a guy sitting here. Then I come to tell you, Wilberforce, I feel I'm a woman based on what I'm doing. Then you say, oh, let's listen to me.
0: And you dress like a woman.
11: Kamal Dean, if I walk in here with high heels and a wig, what would he say?
7: What would he say?
11: What's wrong?
4: I feel like these LGBTQ have been given attention
0: too much.
4: That they don't deserve.
0: And it's even making it maybe popular.
4: Look, Islamica, look at the population of Muslims in the world. Billions. And they believe in polygamy. The world says, no, we won't allow it. That is even religious. Where in Islam, when I marry one or two, they are part of my entitlement, my will, my everything. They are recognized as my wife. Even with that, they say, no. That's bigamy. I should go to jail for that. For marrying, not for girl. But if I marry and I have 10 girlfriends, it's normal. And that's that.
8: Kamal, can I ask you a question?
4: Yes.
8: Why aren't they taking this to the Middle East and Saudi Arabia? Why aren't they taking it there? Africa is a go area.
4: Your resources.
8: It's not a question of resources.
4: Your answer is in the proverb that my people have. They said, you look at the face of a stranger, and you prepare his food for him.
11: Yes.
4: So they know where they take their things to.
11: It is as they are coming to. We don't want it today. We don't want it tomorrow. If they like, they shouldn't give us money. We'll find our own.
0: You look at the face of a stranger and you prepare his food for
11: yes.
0: him.
11: Yes. Yes. If you have a houseboy and you have a boss and you're preparing food, who would you give a big to, or who you prepare it better?
0: Give it to the boss.
11: You know, give it to the boss generally. Ah, please.
4: There are certain houses, when you enter, and they look at you, they know that Pala doesn't befit you. They have to get you salmon.

0: That's also very interesting a topic. Christopher Abbey says that, good morning, Wilberforce. Can you point to anyone in the studio or your own external family who will be happy if his son or daughter comes home and says, I'm dating or getting married to the same sex? Mm-hmm. We Ghanaians should be happy with the law or pushing to get law against this act, because the sort of things they are teaching our children in the Western world is sad. He continues to say that you can exclude your child from certain teaching in the schools, but certain teachings are mandatory. The amended bill goes too far. I prefer the old bill. There should be punishment for certain activities. That is Christopher. And he concludes by saying that this Western world has nothing better for us. Their beef with this bill is not the human rights thing, but immigration. Look at the bigger picture. And that is Christopher Abbe. Christopher, I think, is domiciled in the United Kingdom. And so he knows what he's talking about. This is not an argument for or against LGBT rights. I'm simply highlighting what appears to be a potential weakness in the bill. If academic and research opinions on LGBT issues are exempt, then it may be possible for individuals to subtly promote particular viewpoints under the guise of academic commentary or questionable research findings. One could, for example, selectively cite differing scholars or differing scholars' opinion on a subject to advance a preferred position while claiming academic protection. And that is Basit bringing some clarity to the comment he made earlier. He's saying that he's not arguing for or against it, but he's just trying to point out that there may be some weaknesses with the bill. And that is true, because, you know, if you look at the initial comments that Abdul Basit Mahama made about this bill matter, you would see that he asked questions like blowjob and head. Now, I mean, I'm not going to do sexual education on the program today or say anything that I don't have any command over. But we all know blowjob. You pretend that you don't, but we all know what it is.
1: What is it? unless you tell me,
0: I don't know if I have the permission.
1: What
0: to
1: is it?
0: Explain that on the radio.
2: What is it?
1: It has come up on the program. This explained for people to understand.
0: Because
1: nobody knows what blowjob is.
0: Blowjob and head are the same.
2: There are some programs that are rated.
0: Yeah.
2: You understand?
0: Yes. Yeah. Yeah. So, because of the rating, I'm not sure,
1: but
0: I can,
1: it's part and parcel of life, isn't it?
0: Blow job and natural and head. We all know what
1: head
0: it is.
1: This guy, what is head? Why is he asking?
0: I don't know what head is. And what he's saying, what Abdul Basit Mahama is saying, is that the other one that the people do, LGBT people do, which we say is unnatural, he's also suggesting like things like blow job and head is also unnatural.
1: Mm-hmm. I don't know what blowjob is, so I can't comment.
3: Oh,
1: I'll tell him whether it's natural or unnatural.
0: Okay, Mr. Jantua, I am forced to explain it.
3: Explain me myself.
0: But
3: I don't know.
0: I'll issue a disclaimer.
3: No, Jai, stop.
1: How do you know what to do?
3: I don't know. You're telling him to stop.
1: I don't know what to do. You should ask AI.
0: Do you have a son or a daughter?
1: Both.
0: You have both?
1: Yes.
0: Okay. And they are all in they are maybe my age or maybe younger.
1: They are younger. They're 30 and 34.
0: Yeah, so they are younger than I am.
1: Yes.
0: But if you ask them, maybe by WhatsApp.
3: They'll tell you.
0: Ask the female, your female, mm-hmm. the daughter. Ask your daughter, what is blowjob?
3: I'm gonna decide
0: they would explain it.
3: All
0: right. Okay.
1: But before we go, both in the Old Testament and the New Testament, Leviticus 18:22, do not have sexual relations with a man as one does with a woman. That is detestable. Leviticus 20:13. If a man has sexual relations with a man as one does with a woman, both of them have done what is detestable. They are to be put to death. Yeah. Their blood will be on their own heads.
2: Yes. The Period.
4: They should put them to there. So we shouldn't compare.
2: We get up and go to church every Sunday. We

0: and clap and do this thing. When we come out, we are come to say things ultra-virus.
1: They tell us, God doesn't know human rights.
0: Exactly.
1: Then that's fine.
0: Unless you're telling us that God says this is a fundamental human right. It's not a fundamental human right.
1: He's not even saying you should imprison them. You should jail. He said put them to death.
0: Put them to death.
1: And you can't tell me God doesn't know human rights.
0: He
1: didn't know human rights then.
0: It's not fundamental human rights. You can't tell God doesn't know fundamental human rights.
2: There is no question about it when we come to religion. There's no question about whether Islam, whether Christianity, and what have you. But the point is that in a secular state, in a democratic state, where you have accepted the constitution, a liberal constitution with full rights, talking about, privacy, it talks about, a person having the right to legal services and all that. So, for example, like someone is saying that we should not have a watered down in a prison bill.
3: Yeah.
2: If someone is accused, the person has no right to a legal service. Right, so these are human rights issues.
3: Yeah.
2: So these are the issues that have been raised.
3: Yes, and you cannot prevent.
2: You can't say that the right to. It's a constitutional matter.
3: Right to legal service. You cannot prevent.
0: So how can you prevent people?
2: Yes. Exactly.
0: Prevent
2: so people. In the previous law, that was what was. These were some of the issues that were raised.
3: Yes, it's right to representation.
2: Yes.
3: It's enshrined in the 1992 Constitution. And even when you have arrested somebody, you must tell the person that the person has a right to a lawyer of his own choice. So you cannot say that because somebody has been arrested for offense of LGBT, the person does not deserve a lawyer.
0: No.
2: It's a constitutional
0: the question
2: matter.
0: Here is that as a lawyer, and I'm just using an example, you are LGBTQI, and there's a law that says we banned LGBTQI. Where is my responsibility? And we know you are LGBT, and you've come to me to handle a case for you. Where is my responsibility? Is my responsibility with the state, or my responsibility is with my brief? Because in this law, they indicated exemptions.
3: If the person has been charged with an offense,
0: yes.
3: If that LGBT person has been charged with an offense,
0: yes.
3: He has a right to be represented.
0: Yes. But then they're saying that my representation is promoting it.
3: That's where the problem is.
2: That's where the problem is because
3: people who have even killed, people who have committed murder,
0: and this is what a lawyer has a lawyer
3: promoting murder.
0: That's what the question is. That's where the question is. It can't be promoting murder because the person is entitled to legal representation. Period.
2: In the previous, bill,
0: I don't know why parliamentarians are dilly dallying around this thing.
3: So
0: it is straightforward.
3: Yeah,
0: we don't want the act. Go according to what Ghanaians don't want. Period.
3: So Yao Menu has sent me a message. The unsatisfactory way in which the LGBTQ has been passed shows how incompetent the government is. So people should take notes.
0: Let's stop this politics. We need consensus. Okay. We need to handle this thing collectively.
3: Okay.
0: Stop the politics.
3: All right. So the next topic that we are dealing with, and I'm starting with you, Doc, on this matter. So it's about the Agric Minister and the Finance Minister. And it has to do with release of monies and non-release of monies. Kamal, I hope you are staying with us for a little while.
1: Yes.
3: Okay, great. So I've seen a comment made by Kwaku Anyudoho, and I want to start my conversation on the comment that he has made on this matter. So he says that, humbly so, I have been in government before. How come this was not resolved at cabinet meeting or cabinet meeting level, and it has now exploded outside? Is there a central authority or not? This is so embarrassing. This is the first time we are seeing this happening in Ghana, as far as I am concerned, and it stinks. Respectfully, is the president really in charge? From the NDC perspective, there is no way this will happen under President Rawlings or under President Atta Mills. And both names are popping up to become flag bearer of NDC. Kai, no discipline in government. And then he says, "Piao." So this is the issue involving the statement made by the Deputy Finance Minister in the United Kingdom about release of funds while the Minister for Agric was present. And then after making that, a spokesperson for the Minister for Food and Agriculture comes up to say that the claim that the Deputy Finance Minister made is false because you have not released any such monies to the Agric Ministry. But The two characters who have been brought into the mix is the finance minister, the substantive finance minister, and the agric minister. Who the agric minister was present when the statement was made, but there's no record of him saying something by himself. But his spokesperson responded to what the deputy finance minister said. There's no record of the finance minister himself making a comment about this matter, but his deputy is the one who is said to have made that comment. And some people say that once his deputy made it, he made it on behalf of his minister. Because after all, even the program he was attending, he was representing the finance minister at that program. So the contention has been that it appears there are two things. There's a political battle ongoing because the two names, the finance minister and the agric minister, all want to become Mahama's replacement after President Mahama has finished his term and has left the Jubilee House. And then some also say that there is the economic factors because the ministries are struggling. They need monies released to them. The finance ministry is not releasing monies to them. It is creating difficulties in government business. So two legs of the issue, the political leg and the economic leg. Doc, I want to start with you. Your views on this, should we, Kwaku Ayudoho thinks that this shouldn't even have become an issue because these are matters that should be resolved at the cabinet level because both ministers are sitting in cabinet. And so it shouldn't even be an issue. Why should it come up and to become an issue where PROs are the one making comments after such sensitive matters are being discussed? I don't know your views on this.
2: Yeah, I think that I agree with him on that. This issue shouldn't be any major issue. These are something that, I mean, these are some issues like this can easily be addressed by the two ministries involved, right? Because you all have one agenda. It's a collective agenda.
3: Mm-hmm.
2: So in my view, I mean, once that statement was put by the deputy minister, even if that information is inaccurate, all right, it is important that you step back. You don't just respond, okay, publicly. What you do is that you have to find somebody, you wait, and then ask for clarification on this. You made this statement, this, but we are aware, if you look at these letters, I mean, that we have, you have capped this, our expenditure at maybe 910 million Ghana cedis. But now you are talking about 1.6 billion Ghana cedis. So where is it? So these are internal matters within the two ministries, right? So I think that to that extent, I agree with him, except that when he said that, when he was questioning whether, is in charge at all, I think that, I mean, that element was unnecessary because some of these issues can happen. But I think that the way, I mean, the responses that came to it, in my view, was not right. So basically, and then so the other aspect has to do with, and that's why people are reading meaning into it, as to whether, is it because of the flag bearership something, because some names have popped up. So if you recall, and people are asking this issue because just recently, the party chairman was somewhere, he made a statement, and then we saw the rebuttals that came.
3: Mm-hmm.
2: Right.
3: Mm-hmm.
2: Now we are having
3: the other guy.
2: Why you block to the camp of the other guy, or
3: he's part of the other guy?
2: No. All right, you know. So, I think I spoke on this matter. As I say, radio, I think during the time, and I said that these are issues that should not even come. The reaction, someone can make a mistake, right? But because you are working together, it's a collective, I mean, thing that you are doing to achieve. So maybe even from your perspective, if something is said, you think that is not true. As a member also of government, I mean, the ministry, you inquire from the other. So that, okay, you made this statement so that this can be corrected officially rather than responding. Okay. So now, because of the response that came, and now we are talking about the response coming from is it a special assistant or something?
3: So yes,
2: the
3: name Samuel Hunto
2: or something like that.
3: Yes, yes.
2: I mean,
3: very strong message.
2: Yeah. I think that, I mean, it's not a good thing for them as a government. Some of this, when they happen, the first thing is that you should not just be quick to react. If you look at the broader picture as a government, you just have to step back and then you make your inquiries behind the scenes. Oh, you put out this statement. But this is what we have, all right? So that, maybe the finance ministry has certain things that, based on which they communicated this way. So you ask for clarification. The letters that we have, we have this lot and all that, and then it is capped at maybe 910 million cedis. Now you went back and then you said about 1.6 billion. So we do not have this. Then you resolve it. So if it is important that you issue, information to clarify that, it is rather, that will be helpful than reacting the way they have done. So I think that they should always, at any time in government, you look at the collective picture. Now it is creating, so the question people are asking is that, if you look at the names that have been mentioned, at the 14 names have been mentioned, Honorable Eric Opoku's name has also been mentioned as one of the potential. And that is why people are reading minutes into it. Yeah. So just like about 3 weeks ago, we saw the other guy. Now it is playing out in this also direction.
3: So does it appear to you that the NDC presidential race is going to be very acrimonious?
2: Well, it depends upon how they are going to manage their... But it is also good for them when some of these issues are happening so that they'll be able to address it. Because when we heard about the national chairman and then the other two ministers, so I think that the council of elders also met to address them, all right?
3: Mm.
2: So I think that they should learn some... they should learn from... take cues from some of this so that it doesn't become... As for all flag-bearer contests, definitely we have issues here and there.
3: Okay,
2: but the point is that once you have a collective goal of trying to ensure that the mandate of the president, your manifesto that you have given to Ghanaians that you want to deliver, the president has made it clear that this is his legacy term. So, and once you are mindful, you want to make a contribution to achieve that. Some of this is, so if you have some of these slippages, someone makes a statement, you think that it is not correct, you do not react. You rather find out from, the other person behind the scenes, and then you put out the correct facts. Right. If you realize that what the finance minister is saying, then you allow it to go. If it is not, if there's a need to clarify, then you do that rather than reacting. Because you react, then the next thing is that they will also come, they also react to your reaction, and then that will create a problem. So I think that it's not a good thing. Mm. But I do not think that because of what has just happened, it questions whether someone is in charge. I do not think so.
3: Okay. All right. So before, apart from the statement that was issued by Samuel Hunto, who is the media liaison officer, Office of the Minister for Food and Agriculture, the ministry itself has also issued a statement. So there's a statement from the liaison officer, and there's a statement from the ministry itself. I wanted to read the one from the ministry, because the ministry one is, technically speaking, the official one.
0: Okay.
3: So, but before I read that, Kokou Anidoho has joined
0: the
3: us.
0: Ministries,
3: finance, the food and agriculture. Food and agriculture. Before I do that, Kokou Anidoho has joined us via telephone, and he's going to just bring his perspective to this matter before I go around the table. So, a very good morning to you, Mr. Anidoho.
4: Yeah, good morning.
3: And thank you very much for speaking with Asasi Radio on this matter. We've read your post on X about the issues that are happening between the Finance Ministry and the Food and Agriculture Ministry. Your position is quite strong. You think that the issue shouldn't have come out to the public domain and that at cabinet level it could have been resolved. Can you clarify why you take this position in your post that you think there was no need for this to go public and that it should have been dealt with at the cabinet level?
4: Yeah, thank you. Thank you. Good morning to everybody. Yes, humbly so, I've been in government before. And so we know certain things. How did we get to this point? It didn't start from there, from this one with the Minister of Agri. Prior to this one, the Education Minister, Haruna Iriso, came out openly after the Finance Minister. That one didn't escalate to this unacceptable level. Now, there's this open fight between the finance minister and the agri minister. Of course, from the clips that we have seen, it was the deputy minister of finance who made the statements to which the substantive agreed minister is responding. That for me, from the governance perspective itself, how did it happen that it was a deputy finance minister who sought to put the substantive minister of Agric in a bad light? So even from that perspective, governance perspective, I will not fault the Agric minister for what he is doing. Why is it that you, a deputy, you are the one who is seeking to embarrass me, a substantive minister of Agric? Where is your minister? Why is it not my colleague minister who is the one who is making this statement, and it is you, a deputy? Look, years ago, when I was in government, humbly so again, two deputy ministers came to the presidency. And I remember Professor Kofi Awuno, who was the chairman of the Council of State at the time, rebuked those two deputy ministers. I will not mention their names for good reason. His question was, are you at the presidency with the permission of your ministers? They said no. And then he told them to walk out of the presidency. You cannot be here if your ministers don't know that you are here. You see, when I talk about discipline in government, and that there's no cabinet, where is President Mahama in all this equation? He left the Republic of Ghana, went to the UK. Has he returned? We hear he's in Belarus now. And your ministers are fighting openly in public. Gross indiscipline in government. And it is unacceptable. Nobody should say that it is acceptable. It is highly unacceptable. When you find the chief of staff crying in public because an appointee of government has gone to insult a church leader, is that what we want to see in governance? And so I've made it, and I've said it, from the NDC perspective. I don't talk for the NPP perspective. From the NDC perspective, would President Mills have allowed this? No. Would President Rawlings have allowed this? No. So President Mahama, we beg you. President Mahama, we beg you. President Mahama, we beg you. You are creating too much embarrassment for your own government, for the Republic of Ghana, and for the NDC as a political party. I mean, what is this? That I, finance minister, I say I've given you some money. Agric minister says you haven't given me money. Couldn't this have been resolved at a certain level? So where is the spine of government? Where is the spine of governance? And this is intolerable. It's got nothing to do with any political party. It's got to do with the Republic of Ghana. Are we not embarrassing ourselves? And so for me, having been there before, humbly so, knowing how the spine works, then it means that there is no cabinet. Otherwise, these matters should have been resolved at a certain cabinet level, not coming out in the public space for us to get it to this situation where now ministers are fighting in public. Oh no, it's unacceptable.
3: Michael, some people are saying that indeed the deputy finance minister made a comment. The Agric minister was there present, didn't say anything about it, but his spokesperson went to issue a statement. And people are saying that is where the problem is, because the minister could have just taken up this with the finance minister at their level to deal with this matter, instead of allowing his spokesperson to issue a statement publicly. And that is where the problem emanates from. And then other people are saying that, why do you bring in the president? Because indeed, the president's ministers are the one at each other, but we should leave it with the ministers at their level and not bring in the sitting president.
4: Oh, my brother, come on. When the finance minister goes to parliament to present a budget, in whose name does he present the budget? Please, educate me. In whose name does he present the budget?
3: Obviously, it is the president's budget.
4: Good. So all these appointees are working for and on behalf of the president of the republic. And so how do we leave the president out of the fight of his appointees publicly? It is. I cannot understand how we can leave the president out of this. These are your appointees. How come you are not speaking within the spectrum of a cabinet discussion such that they have to bring it out to this public space? And then look, for 4 years I was in cabinet. I keep saying humbly so, not because I'm anybody, but humbly so. God gave me the opportunity. President Mills gave me the opportunity. In that humble spirit, look, how many tough decisions, how many tough discussions didn't take place at cabinet? But did you ever hear any of it in public? Because there was a president and there was a leader who will preside and stamp his authority. Now, what we are seeing, it means that there is no authority. The ministers are not respecting the president. They are not respecting the president. For the third time, they are not respecting the president. And the question is, Mr. President, why are your ministers not respecting you? Because you have allowed it. Look, President, let's just do the fourth Republican dispensation. President Rawlings, we didn't hear this. President Kufo, we didn't hear this. President Mills, 3.5 months, we didn't hear. In fact, in the first term of President Mahama, we didn't hear this. In the 8 years of President Akufo-Addo, we didn't hear this. So President Mahama, for goodness sake, why are we hearing all these things? Your ministers are fighting in public. Because they say the finance minister is not releasing funds for them to operate. Because the finance minister has his ambition. And he thinks that some other ministers also have ambition. Look, go back to all the comments I made in the past. I don't hate President Mama. I can't hate him. But when I had issues, it was specifically to do with these matters about leadership quality. You are coming back for only a 4-year terminal term. Get them, forget it. It's a dream. We all dream. Not all dreams become reality. Because President Mahama, you will not get a third term. Forget it. Forget it and forget it and forget it. You won't get a third term. Nobody will give it to you. So now, your principals, your ministers are fighting because they want to take over from you. Yesterday night, I was somewhere, and I just remembered J.H. Mensah of blessed memory. When it was happening in 2007, 2008, 17 people wanted to take over from President Kufu. J.H. Mensah stood before his own people. It was at Lagos, University of Ghana. And he said, check it home. What we are doing today in the NDC, we are not checking ourselves. And the president is not in charge. He's not in control. And I say this unequivocally. President Mahama, You are not in control. You are not in charge. And you allow your ministers, because you yourself as president, possibly, you have told 10 of your ministers, oh, you take over from me. You take over from me. You take over from me. Now the time is ripe. You are not pointing to any particular person. And you allow your ministers to fight in public, embarrass the country, embarrass the nation, embarrass government. Why? So, at the end of the day, my brother, the buck stops at the doorstep of President Mahama. He cannot run away. He can be in London. He can be in Belarus. He can go to Kyrgyzstan. He can go to the North Pole. He will have to return to this country and deal with what it is that he himself is creating in terms of this turbulence in governance. It is unacceptable. My brother, have we seen this before? And when I play back history, I don't think Liman's government was that turbulent. So, President Mahama, in this fourth republic, what are you doing to us? The Minister of Finance says he has released funds. Minister of Agriculture, I've not released funds. I've not received any funds. And when you listen to the tone of the Agriculture Minister, of course, if you're the Minister of Finance, you use your deputy. The substantive Agriculture Minister will also respond via his PRO. As we say in Ghanaian parlance, umbumi amimbu, kobumi amimbubo. So that is where we are. And is it good for governance? I don't think so. I'm okay. Very disturbed. I am very, very, very disturbed. And President Mahama, wherever he is, be it in the UK, be it in Belarus, wherever he is, he must come back to Ghana. Look, whether you are within or outside of the jurisdiction, you are still the president of the Republic of Ghana. Is he saying that he's not hearing what is happening between his ministers? So as it is, there's no discipline, there's no central authority, and it is sad that instead of President Mahama leaving a legacy, and this is about Kwaku Anyidoho, anti-Mahama, anti-JM, that discourse long passed us by. Today, you are president. And look at what you are doing to yourself. Creating confusion within your own governance architecture. So, back to the point that I made in my post. I don't think that cabinet is functioning. If cabinet were functioning properly, we won't be getting what we are getting.
3: Okay, so let me end it there now. And Kweku, thank you for speaking with us and bringing your thoughts to the show today. We look forward to having you in the studio proper in one of our programmings on Saturday. Thank you for speaking to us. Kweku Anyidoho is CEO of Atamils.
4: Thank you.
3: Kweku Anyidoho is CEO of Atamils Institute. He served in the Atamils presidency. He was a spokesperson to former President Atamils, a senior member in his government. So that's Kweku Anyidoho. Okay, so let me come to the studio as we begin to wrap up. Now, I'll come to you, Ojaba, to start with you, and then I'll come to Kamal. Then Mr. Jantua today is going to have the last word together with Doc before we leave the studio. Okay, so the Ministry of Food and Agriculture, this is the statement that they have issued, and I just want to put it out because that's the official statement. I don't want to read any body's message. This one is the ministry itself. So it says that the Ministry of Food and Agriculture has taken note of a recent video and publication in social and traditional media in which the Ministry of Finance indicated that 1.67 million, representing, so did they say million? It cannot be million. It has to be billion. Yes, representing 85% of Ministry of Food and Agriculture 2026 budget approval had been released. For the information of the public, the Ministry of Food and Agriculture clarifies as follows. That as at Friday, 29th May 2026, the Ministry of Food and Agriculture had received total releases amounting to 244,321,150 Ghana cedis, representing only 12.4% of the ministry's total approved budget of 1.9 billion Ghana cedis. So it goes on to say that one, with respect to the goods and services, an amount of 35 million and change was approved for the operations of the ministry's headquarters and its agencies. However, only 5,308,195, representing 15% of the approved allocation, had been released by the end of May 2026. Under the poultry farm to table project in Kokonkitinkiti, which is one of the key flagship programs aimed at increasing domestic poultry production, the approved budget for 2026 was 244,985,117. As at the end of May 2026, only 67,369,742 had been released, representing approximately 27.5% of the approved budget. The point three says that the situation was more critical for the fertilizer and certified seeds program, grains, vegetables, roots, and tubers. Again, an approved budget of 515,313,522. The ministry had received only 15,313,000 at the end of May, representing approximately 3% of the approved allocation. The National Food Buffer Stock Company, which was allocated 200 million Ghana cedis in the 2026 budget to support grain purchase and strategic food reserves, had only received had not received any release as at the end of May 2026. That's very serious then. On the capital expenditure side, no releases had been made for the construction of the 50 farmer services centers, despite an approved budget allocation of 690 million Ghana cedis. Consequently, procurement processes and implementation activities for this critical intervention remains adversely affected. In contrast, release for irrigation infrastructure and related projects amounted to 255 million Ghana cedis. The total capital released stood at 150,330,214 Ghana cedis, representing 27% as at the end of May 2026. And that is the statement from the ministry about this whole development. Okay, so Ojaba, your thoughts on this matter. What is the confusion? Koku Anidoho seems to be saying that this confusion is practically unnecessary and the president should step in and deal with it because these are all his quote-unquote boys or his employees. They are working for him and he has the direct power to call them to order if they are misbehaving.
5: Let me use the opportunity to say...
3: Okay, just before you go on, just hold your thoughts there. Christopher says that in this era of accountability and oral, I totally agree with the Agri Minister of coming out to ask questions. And it is, and it's a bit funny that after forcing things, he can succeed JDM. The whole government is playing to the gallery. And that is Christopher's message. Lee says that they seem to have lost control over the country, creating insecurity and display of unbridled impunity in the country. The last time it was that guy, then a walk away from Council of Elders meeting, and now two heavyweight ministers are in tough brawl in public, all because of who is to lead the party. John Mahama now has become a lame duck, and it serves him right. He hasn't seen anything yet. Sayo Onipa Be. Okay. Okay, please go ahead.
5: Well, let me use the opportunity to say good morning to the managing director for Boston Ages, Afetia Wuno. He's doing a very fantastic job. And managing director at the tour,
3: you have been saying
5: combat. I have to commend them with the very good work that they are doing to help the country. And my able boss, my uncle, everything, Kwame Wadakon as well.
3: The farmer,
5: Nobi Farm. In fact, he's doing a very, very marvelous work. This issue, you see, what is Kwaku Yido saying?
3: Let's not focus on Kwaku Yido.
5: No, I'm coming.
3: Let's
5: I'm going there. It's a substantive matter because he has said something. What is he saying? Is he the one to tell us what to do?
3: When you say, as you mean with the NDC?
5: The NDC, yes.
3: But he's a member of the NDC.
5: He's not a member of the NDC.
3: Really?
5: On record.
3: He has been sacked.
5: On record. He's not a member of the NDC.
3: He's been sacked.
5: On record. He's not a member of the NDC.
3: Ah, okay. I didn't know that.
5: And he's not the one to tell us what to do. Why is it that two ministers are having a misunderstanding? And you want to relate it to the president? Was the President Mama giving them instruction to...
3: He says President Mahama is the employer.
5: I'm coming. Did President Mahama give any instruction for them to go to the social media and be releasing letters and other stuff? No, I beg. We don't need him on anything. He should go to Dr. Bawumia. To him alone, he would have lost the election. You were saying Dr. Bawumia was the best. President Mahama is not a president. He can't rule the nation. He can't govern. We don't need him. We don't need his advice. He should take the advice to Dr. Bawumia and the MPP that he was praying that they should come to power. Mm. Another issue, you see, I beg the finance minister and I beg the Greek minister. We want to maintain power. We shouldn't give room for the MPPs to have opportunity to say something.
2: Why are you pointing at him?
5: And I recall he was saying, if we are not able to pass the LGBT, we are going to lose the election. Trust me, senior, Dr. Bawumia is not an alternative. And he will never be an alternative.
3: Hey, you have to be careful.
5: Dr. Bawumia is not an alternative.
3: You know that you said the same thing about Akufo-Addo.
5: No.
3: You know that NDC.
5: No. Let me tell you something.
3: The same thing about Akufo-Addo.
5: What we said about President Akufo-Addo has become president. No, I'm coming. What we said about President Akufo-Addo was that we never know his record. Mm. But Dr. Bawumia there, his record are there. We know what he has done. About the economy, when he was in the office. Mm. So we know Dr. Bawumia. Mm. So I'm speaking from the angle that we have his record. So he can never be an alternative. For Akufo-Addo,
3: he would never become president.
5: Oh.
3: The NDC said that.
5: For those comments.
3: But he became president.
5: No, for those comments has been said. But I'm saying
3: The comments that MPP people made about John Mahama?
5: No, I'm saying that.
3: Mr. Mahama became president.
5: Despite all what is going on, President Mahama's second in presidency at this time around is one of the most effective governors we have ever had. Yes, because... close to 2 years, the president is making sure that he's putting all measures in place for you and I to be okay as a Ghanaian. Yes, he's not coming back as a president again. He's not going to be greedy to an extent that he's not going to do something that will benefit you and I. So I don't see Dr. Bawumia as an alternative. But if two ministers are having issue, I beg as an NDC person, we should have it closed door. We should discuss it closed door.
3: You are begging the ministers?
5: Yes. I think cabinet used to meet on, Thursdays. We should fight at the cabinet meeting. We should fight indoors. When I saw the
3: But that's exactly what Kwaku Yido is saying that you disagree.
5: We don't need advice from Kwaku Yido. That's what I said. As I said, the liaison officer is a brother to me. We are from the same constituency. Same on top.
3: He is the one who is on record to have said that if President Akufo-Addo goes in a plane, the plane should collapse so that the president will die. That guy.
5: I think it's not the it's not a topical issue. So I think I expect him to
3: He's a guy.
5: Him to think about how
1: he was never arrested.
3: He wasn't arrested.
5: I expect him to think about how the two of us. Meaning me, you know. ensu toni enemu ko campaign wonkin ke ensu akoma dan. So think about how we struggled before we got the power. We shouldn't give a room, a space for the NPP to continue to come on board to say, these people, we told you that they can't do this, they can't do this. Yes, cabinet may have issues. I recall Dr. Baumia, you people were saying he was having issues at the cabinet sometimes, or the Niamakwa engine to me at the Kenufurata were more powerful than all this.
3: Oh, that is, yes, yes.
5: It used to happen. So if the finance minister is supposed to release money to the agri ministry, in fact, 70% of our economy is agriculture backbone. So the agri ministry deserves more than what the finance minister is saying they have given to them. Please, Dr. Forsen, we want to maintain power. I'm told you want to become a president. If you collapse the house, how can you become a president? If you collapse the party, you can't become a president. Mr. Ekopoku, I'm told you want to become a president. If you collapse the party, how can you become a president? You want to succeed President Mahama?
6: Go independent.
5: If we collapse the party, how are you going to succeed President Mahama? So you have to also think about those things. You have to come on board. You have to come together as a ministers, as a party, making sure that President Mahama succeeds. Before the two of you thinking that you want to see President Mahama can become, have its way, or can become very fruitful. You can never be a flag bearer if the party is no more. Maybe you want to be a flag bearer in opposition, but if you want to succeed President Mahama in 2028, those kind of tantrum, shady, clapping back and forth, this person says this, I'm going to also clap back, say this, it's not going to help our party. I'm not going to defend Dr. Otto Forsen. I'm not going to defend Eric Opoku. I'm saying that issues like this should be discussed at the cabinet meeting. It shouldn't be out for journalists like Wilberforce to have it on their show. You are giving them space to have it. Uncle Janto is sitting here. He's not happy with what is going on. Yeah, he's not an NDC member, but he, you see, I've been listening to him, and he is always objective and very patriotic. It's issues like this. You are creating a room for the NPPs to have a say. So I beg you, Dr. Forsen, I beg you, Ekopoku, talk to your guys, talk to your boys. If they are enjoying at the ministries, some people are not enjoying. You see, a lot of people are moving to ministry to ministries, agencies to agencies, looking for 4K, 3K job. They are not getting it. If you think you have had enough money, you have had enough work that you want, I beg, leave the space and go. We are getting to 2 years of the administration. I beg, President Mahama, you are going, you won't come again. I beg, reshuffle. Hey. Do reshuffle. Yes, some of them should go.
3: There was a reshuffle list which came out, but
5: I'm told it's fake.
3: Thank you.
5: There should be a reshuffle.
2: It would have been a good.
5: There should be a reshuffle.
3: Those who want to become president should all resign and concentrate on that.
5: I think yes. If you want to, you see, we are supposed to help the president to succeed before we can think about maintaining power in 2028. 1 year, 6 months in government, and you are thinking about the next election. If you want to be a flag bearer, I beg, resign. Go and sit somewhere and allow those who want the president to succeed. I think I read some article from the executive secretary to the president where the article was touching every single corner that if you want to be a flag bearer, leave the work and go and this task from Dr. Callistus. I saw some release from the Council of Elders that it's going to be 12 months away to the general election. We are not yet there. So if you want to contest for president, just take your time. Let's make sure that the mandate that ordinary Ghanaian or Ghanaian people have given to us, we deliver. We make sure that we have fulfilled all the promises that we gave to them before we can even go back to them and talk to them that you gave us the mandate to go and deliver A, B, C, D, and we have done it. We deserve to be continued.
3: Okay.
5: Why should a two ministry, like the finance ministry, and the Greek ministry, one of the biggest ministries in Ghana.
3: In fact, two of the biggest, I should say.
5: Two of the biggest.
3: Yes.
5: Fighting on the street, saying that I gave you this. This person will say, you didn't give me this, you did this. No. I beg, the president, you see, chief of staff, I want to appeal to you. I think you have to step in as a chief of staff. They are all working under you. Although, yeah, the president employed them, but they are all working under the chief of staff. What is the chief of staff also doing about this?
3: The chief of staff is also interested in succeeding his boss.
5: No, you see, apart from his interest, I'm talking about the banter going on. What is the chief of staff
3: also doing? He should be seen doing his work.
5: That's it. He has to do the work. Apart from you want to succeed, President Mahama,
3: unfortunately,
5: you have to also talk to them. Yes. Like, bring them to order.
3: Okay, so unfortunately,
5: no, this is an issue that we have to discuss at the cabinet meeting. It shouldn't be on the street. You have to be on your feet to bring them to order. Talk to them that, hey, Charlie, Adewi Amoyen, it will call the party. Say Obama will poke us and call. They are giving them space to share this on social media around and those stuff. And I saw it on Hunto TV or something. Sammy, let me tell you something. You are enjoying the Greek ministry. Maybe you coffee now. There's a win when you let me tell you something. We want to maintain power. We want to make. I'm told the liaison officer.
3: Media liaison officer for the minister and so, the minister's office.
5: Are you responsible for these staffs?
3: But there's a PR department.
5: That's why I'm asking.
3: Has had to issue a statement.
5: That's why I'm asking.
3: Yes.
5: Are you responsible?
3: Okay. So because of time, we cannot. I need to come to Kamal Dean and then Dr. Mr. Jantua before we go. So somebody has some interesting message for you. It says that Nana Safu Ojaba is using many words to explain nothing. He is disagreeing with Koku and agreeing with him at the same time. I also said the same thing. I thought that you agree with what he said. Okay, so the settings, and that message was by Abdul Basit Mahama, but there are other messages here. So Christopher says that Joshua Alabi is our next leader, period. It is time for us, the Gans, to take over our party. That is Christopher, that is what he's saying. Joshua Alabi. James says that, yes, but where would it be?
5: Oh, no, I'm just asking, maybe. Okay. James
3: says that. Just see how, okay, so James is calling you arrogant. I don't know why James is calling you Ojaba arrogant, because I don't think you have been arrogant. But that's his view. So let me just, he says that, just see how arrogant the NDC rep is carrying himself, virtually begging the ministers after attacking Koku just moments ago. Okay, so he says that you seem to agree with Koku, but you're attacking him at the same time. Okay, Christopher says that the NDC government is a pure social media government. Nothing more, nothing less. Just trace their pattern. Why hasn't the president returned to the country to deal with the flooding issues? Never vote for a one-term president. And that is Christopher. Don says that, so the NDC man thinks that there is something in NDC better than DMB. Ha ha ha. Not even the current president, Apu. And that is Don's message. The settings, the settings they keep feeding Ghanaians with has gradually started to be exposed. That's typically home match. And so James says that what is happening is a home match. Kamal Dean, we are in your hands on this matter. Are you happy about the fighting? Should they continue fighting?
1: I'll come there. But before I come there, Ojaba started with his opening comments that Bamia is not a standard. He won't get close to the presidency, whatever. You see, and I'm happy you interjected. In this fourth republic, and me as a believer in faith, when you even want to become president, these are the comments that becomes the precursor to your presidency. They said that to President Kufuor, that if President Kufuor wants to be president, he should go to Anoga. They will get him a chair. He should go and put it in the house and sit on it. They said that he became president finally. We said that to President Mills, that he wouldn't be president. He became president. You said that, including the now speaker. He said President Nanado will never be president. President Nanado became president. Unfortunately for him, by God manifesting himself, he became speaker under Nanado. So some of these things, take a chill pill. In this country, when President Mahama lost his first term, his brother, Ibrahim Mahama, went and sat on Peace FM and said that the family will not allow President Mahama to get it, to come back again. He's done with politics. Today, he's the president of Ghana. So when you are talking, take a chill pill. Look, You are let me read you Daniel's 2 verse 21. He changes times and seasons. He removes kings and sets up kings. He gives wisdom to the wise and knowledge to those who have understanding. This is Quran 3:26. Say, O Allah, owner of sovereignty, you give sovereignty to whom you will, and you take sovereignty away from whom you will. You honor whom you will, and you humble whom you will. In your hand is all good. Indeed, you are owner of all things, competent. So for Bahamia to become president, it's not your saying. It will manifest before your very eye. Just relax. You see?
5: MBB angle.
1: You see? I gave you both religious angle. And for one to become...
3: And that is what I like about the fact that even though he's a Muslim cleric, he decided to read the book of Daniel and decided to also quote from the Quran. You need to take notes of that.
1: And said, President Mama, so far his second coming, he's been best. Part of his best, one of the things President Mama has been best at, is the rate of arrest. Media Foundation said the arrest is done within 1.5 years, has surpassed that of Nanado's 8 years. Today, as we speak, this is Al Jazeera. Arrest of critics in Ghana provokes alarm over free speech under Mama. This is the best thing he's done. You've sat here, all the things you've said, you've not been able to say that being part of President Mama being best. These are the policies he has instituted. All the policies you enumerated. You say you are going to institute this thing. The palm oil, you termed it in your campaign as the red gold. Where is the secretariat? 1.5 years. Gone. 24-hour economy. As you sit here, you can't say anything about 24-hour economy because it's not starting. But you see, that's not the topic. So when it comes to Bahamia being president, even John Mames, 3 years of putting us through Dumsokra, he's back as president. So relax. This is simply the case of, you know, when they're about to start boxing, you hear, let's get ready to rumble. That is what is happening in NDC. It's about power play. So let me run this down so that he will look weak and then I'll be projected. Other than that, two cabinet ministers in-house, you can just say, oh, my budget, I'm expecting 85% of it. You've only released about 12% of it per what you read. Mm. Oh, no, maybe we issued it. These are the evidence. Okay, then you know where to track the thing. What's the big deal about this public display of PR saying one thing and the ministry itself coming out to... Meaning the ministry itself is backing what the PR has said. Mm. And then the finance too is saying, no, contrary to that. But if government's money cannot be traced, that's serious. Finance minister says that I've released money to, say, office of A. Then the person says I've not received the money. It calls for inquiry or investigation to find out whether it's been hacked along the line. Maybe in the process of being channeled electronically, someone hacked it. Then I would understand. But you see, NDC has never gone through contest. And is buttressed by Mustafa Bandi. You've never gone through contest. As for Rawlings, transition from military to Atamil Swedro declaration.
3: Like, you mean hardcore contest?
1: Don't add hard. If you add hard, it's like they've even had the soft one. They've never had the soft one. No contest. They just hold your hand, Swedro declaration, bah, then you are gone.
3: But under Mahama, they had an election.
1: When the former finance minister, Dufour, attempted to contest him, what happened? They kicked him aside.
2: You can bring and go contest.
3: Yes.
1: Oh, what kind of
5: contest? Let him say whatever he wants.
1: What kind of contest?
5: You don't do contest.
1: You told
5: you that we have never had
1: my
5: it.
1: My brother, if you look at MPP's...
5: Was Peter Wabi not part of it?
1: I kept quiet.
3: Let him finish. Yes.
1: I decided.
3: In fact, our time is almost even up. And now I'm thinking about Mr. Jantua.
1: No, Mr. Jantua, you get time. I'll wrap up. When you are talking about contest, you are not coming to face contest.
3: Yeah.
1: This is the first time the sitting president in your party or leader who's led you before, in the case of our Tamils, is going, two different people are coming to go through contest. And you look at this. Party chairman is fighting education minister. Majority leader is fighting speaker, is fighting interior. Just like that. Everybody is fighting. To the extent that your national chairman doesn't even respect the National Council of Health. Whatever directive they are telling him, he calls the bluff of this. So all these things they are doing, it is not the reality about, say, they are doing it for the governance sake of it. It's about who projects himself well to become the next leader. Because when I listened to Eric Opoku on Asempa the last time, he said, why are the Papa Bema now on pe? So it means the race, he's also now stepped in. We know initially it used to be between chief of staff and the national chairman, general. But you've not even stated your position. At least you were asking.
5: Which of them can you beat?
1: You were asking whether this Eric Opoku, you were running others down. But you should have been bold. You should have been bold to say that I'm running this down because I feel Asedu Nketi or chief of staff will be best. Because you can't run somebody that without having an alternative.
3: This guy, he belongs to the other guy's side. The other guy.

0: is unaware of it. So you ask yourself, how can a ministry be running a project and yet the minister will come out claiming he's unaware? So what is happening in government? And where I agree with Kuku is that this is the time the president must step in. Because two cabinet ministers, two elephants are fighting. You see, I'll go back to a proverb in our language where it says that the head says fighting doesn't concern it. But if the body is falling, it also falls. So if these two important ministries are fighting, President Mahama cannot claim that he's unconcerned. Because the internal wrangling will definitely affect your government. We know how food inflation can drive the economy negatively. And the actions or inactions of the finance minister can equally affect. You people are saying we should heap all praises to happenings to the finance minister. Today, you are not telling us we should heap it on the vice president. But when it was Bamia there, hey, we should put it on Bamia. But when it is good, it is at all forcing. We all know the political dynamics of how we go with things. But I'll wrap up by saying that President Mahama cannot sit unconcerned. And lastly, I'll tell you, Bamia will become president under your watch.
1: Inshallah. Okay, Mr. Jantua,
2: you have the last word.
1: So, Mr. Jantua, you have the last word on this, but Don says that my nothing brother from the MPP is on fire. You are too much, sir. Keep it up. Wilberforce, please invite him next week. Okay, so that is Don's message to you. Come on.
2: So what did your inshallah mean?
0: God willing.
1: God willing.
0: That's God willing.
1: Yes.
0: When we say inshallah.
2: Because you told us you're an independent person. You don't comment.
1: Oh, no. It's because of what he said. He's a Muslim cleric. And what he said,
0: okay,
1: I just added it for
0: Wilberforce, thank you for adding, Mr. Jantua. Mm. In the Quran, Allah says, do not say you do such and such unless you say God willing. Inshallah. So I should have even added inshallah.
2: Yeah, you should have added.
0: But he helped me. No, but he said
2: no, not him.
0: When you are making a point and sound that you ignore something, he can add.
2: He's already told us.
0: I thank you for adding the inshallah.
2: He doesn't have a comment.
1: Let me just tell Mr. Jantua. Mr. Jantua, he is a Muslim cleric, but I am also
0: a cleric. I'm a student.
1: He's a Muslim student.
2: I am a
1: Christian student.
2: He's Dr. Baumia's boy, so the inshallah is not.
0: I know,
3: you said you have no comment.
2: That wasn't necessary.
3: He should have said inshallah, not you.
1: All right, can you finish? The time is up.
2: He's Dr. Baumia's boy, so I think it's okay.
0: He's a man.
2: Yeah. He's Dr. Baumia's boy. Just that won't happen. That's all.
1: Please go ahead, Mr. Jantua.
3: You know?
1: Yes. When you also finish, I'll add something for you.
0: Use 1 minute to laugh.
3: You know, was there a spin put on this bit that they are both interested in being president? Was that a spin?
1: Well, so that's
3: because where did that come from?
1: Yeah, so that is a spin that is being put
3: spin
1: on.
3: Spin from where?
1: So from commentators.
3: Aha. Uh-huh.
0: Yes. No, but what Ojaba was even saying that. Eric Opoku, you want to lead the party. When President Mahama leaves, you want to leave the... You didn't interject.
3: I'm saying
0: the reason why I'm saying
3: that...
0: So he knows that it's rife in their camp.
3: Two people want to lead the party when President Mahama leaves. No.
0: You said it here.
2: I'm coming. Council, please, just a second. The reason I'm saying that, there has been a poll outside there. If you think someone is doing a poll by using your name and you are not interested, what do you have to do?
1: Tell them to disassociate.
2: That's it. Is, but none of them has come out to say I'm not interested in the polls. That means they are.
1: But your party also knows.
0: Not for the polls.
2: I'm saying that.
0: So meaning that Ashan Chairman will go.
2: No, I'm saying that. I'm saying. Oh, he can. He can go.
1: He's gone. He's not.
2: No.
1: He's gone.
3: You see how diabolic he is. That's what, have your time. Don't mind. I won't mind.
0: The other guy. He's gone. Thank you.
1: He's gone. You say he's going. He's gone.
2: But
3: nobody. Nobody.
2: All of them are capable.
3: Nobody. Nobody should use their position in government to do what? To fund their personal interest. And I mean, I say fund, I don't mean money. To use that position to promote their personal interest. Because what happens? The people get caught in between. The people need the Minister of Finance. The people need the Minister of Agriculture. Personal interest now comes in. You say it's not a perception. So it's personal interest that is showing itself in there. It is wrong. It is very wrong. This thing could have been handled behind closed doors. P- period

0: Maybe. The question is, the finance minister has put his leg on the brake pedal and is not releasing money left, right, center to institutions and all that. So people are feeling the pinch. Ministers are feeling the pinch. And because of that, they want to choke him small. But you don't choke him small in public. If for anything at all, for me right now, to clear the scene, both the finance minister and the agri minister should come out and have a press conference together. Because this was said in public. Together to straighten whatever it is. And to stop hiding behind their ministries.
1: And
0: spokespersons. Because the spokesperson, the principle of the line of 10, you tell number one something to pass that message down to the 10th person. By the time it gets there, it's a different...
1: To change completely.
0: Different thing. Mm. So this is where you quickly come. Damage control. Mr. Finance, Mr. Agriculture, sit together in your press conference room, have a press conference on it, period. Mm.
1: But it is instructive to note that both ministers, substantive ministers, have not personally spoken about
0: but
1: this matter.
0: So there could be something there that they are not seeing eye to eye. Mm. And if that is there, then it's up to President Mahama to clear it.
1: Yeah.
0: He doesn't need to clear it in the open public. He should call them to their side. I kept telling you that Nkrumah, my father used to tell me, hey, if Nkrumah calls you and he's going to question you on something, he's done his homework. Mm-hmm. He's got the information. Come and lie in front of him.
1: It's called counterintelligence.
0: Yes. Come and lie in front of him and you'll see what will happen to you. Mm. And I expect President Mahama to do so. If the two don't come and sit and tell the general public, no, guys, it's not so. A, B, C, D, and show proof, data, that yes, it's been paid, no, it hasn't been paid, then we have something to talk about. But I don't think it should be something that becomes one. And you see, the other thing is that you media people, you also spin. You spin. And once you spin, we have social media. It also spins it
1: the
0: even more. The
1: spin from the social media.
0: Come on, and then you take it over.
2: We leave the room.
0: Yes. Yes.
2: As a Dr. Bamea supporter, we believe in it is possible. But in the prescription you've given, it is impossible. In that, if you say the two of them should hold press conference, it will not work. And if they hold a press conference, and let's giving grant that, so the supposition that they hold a press conference, then it means they've already dirtied themselves. One, they cannot suddenly come and tell us that
0: there's a misunderstanding.
2: This is the truth. Because in that case, both of them are not telling the truth.
0: There's a
2: someone says I've received 12%. Another person says I've given you.
0: So they should come and give us the reason.
2: Then they come and hold press conference. What are they coming to tell us?
3: Come on in.
1: So they are innocent.
2: Come on in. They're coming to plead and beg us. They're coming to beg us that.
3: Come on in.
2: It's unfortunate they watch their dirty linen in public.
3: Come on in. Come on in. You see.
1: Maybe says that there's a possibility.
4: There's a possibility that finance ministry has already written certain things. Maybe it hasn't gone to. Yes. The Greek ministry.
3: Those are these are how. These are how.
2: No,
3: When you look
0: at the data, some certain amount of money has been paid to the ministry.
1: Yes,
3: yes.
1: But it's been paid to the ministry.
0: It might not be all. So just come and clarify. Let's stop all this.
2: But the ministry of finance is not saying that they give you
3: this is.
1: So gentlemen,
3: these are an internal issue. No, second, these are internal issues.
2: This is government issue.
3: No, I'm coming. It's government issue within our internal issues. Let me tell you something.
2: It's an NDC issue.
3: So no, come on in. Come on in. Let me finish.
2: Let me come in.
3: I'm coming. Atto Forsen and they are not MPP, so allow me to talk.
2: Ministers of State.
3: This is not allow me.
2: My taxes
3: paid. No, I'm saying that. No. Come on, I'm coming. I'm saying that. Oh, just a second. I'm saying that. I'm coming. This is a national issue, but it has an implication on NDC.
2: Yes.
3: Simply because we want to maintain power. So what I'm saying is that, council. I beg to disagree with the assertion that the both of them should come out and do a press conference to bring another story for Wilberforce as Dr. Bawumia boy to have another story. So we are not going to do that. What we are doing is that, trust me, this issue.
0: Why are you scared of Wilberforce and Bawumia?
3: I'm not scared of, but this issue.
2: If they put out the facts, settle the matter.
3: This issue will be dealt and it will not escalate to the level that.
4: No, but Ghanaians are interested.
3: No,
1: yes.
3: It will be dealt with. It will be dealt with.
1: That has been our show for today.
3: It doesn't mean Dr. Baumia.
1: The voice that you are hearing is Nana Safu Ojaba. He's a member of the MPP Communications. Nana Safu Ojaba is a member of the NDC Communications.
3: Yes.
1: Thank you, Nana, for coming. Kamal Dean joined us today. And Kamal, I must say that I've enjoyed your company today. Thank you for coming.
3: His background is coming from NDC?
5: Me. What did you say?
1: So, Kamal Dean, let me mention the name correctly. Ibrahim Kamal Dean.
5: Okay. That's a popular name.
1: That's Amasaman.
5: Amasaman Broni. It's okay.
1: That means that. Okay, all right. Mm. So, Amasaman Broni, yes. Ibrahim Kamal Dean is a member of the MPP communications team. Amasaman Broni, thank you for coming. We also had Dr. Abdul Jalilu Atiku. He's a lecturer in political science at the University of Ghana. Doc, thank you very much for coming. And we had Koku Anyido joining us briefly via telephone. He's CEO of Atamils Institute. And then last but not the least, the man who is a part of the furniture here at Asasi Radio. He's been absent for some time, but he is back on the block. And that is Kwame Jantua, lawyer and member of the Convention People's Party. Father Jantua. Father, thank you for coming.
3: You.
1: And the show has been produced by Daniel Gidiglo. I see two extra comments, Lee Tekpo and Christopher. Christopher says that Mr. Jantua is trying to do damage control. So Eric Opoku didn't see the write-up from his PR before going public. It's a question that Christopher is asking. Lee's message is very tall. I can't read it all. He says that you should take wisdom from what Joshua Kamba said, that no communicator should sit on radio and say MPP will never come to power again because floating voters are more than party members. And that's an advice to Ojaba. My name is Wilberforce Asare. I thank you very much for the privilege of your company.
3: I didn't say MPP.

0: of our land. Yeah.
1: Angela Stone, Oscar Liza Brick. I'm so mean, I make

0: You know what this signature tune represents? Taking over from Wilberforce, Asare and the forum team who brought you all the insightful discussions around the nation, the world, and beyond. Welcome to Team Talk. The rain never ceases, and so shall we on Asare 99.5. We're keeping the show on the road. Welcome to Team Talk, your most comprehensive sports analysis discussion in the capital and in the country. 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Asare 98.5 in Kumasi and all our other partner stations around the country. We're going to be dissecting discussions in sports today. No holds barred today. The World Cup fever has hit us just as the rain has brought the cold. We're going to go deep into this today, dissecting every aspect which may bring questions to your mind. As always, we're interactive. Leave comments on our Facebook page where we're streaming live, Asare 99.5, on the topics we'll be discussing today, and I'll read it out. Orchestra like setting today. I'll be the director. My name is Kwame Pla. I'm doing this with a few good people, a few good men and women. One is in the studio today with me, Kelvin Saki, regular voice on Asare 99.5, giving all the straight up reportage in sports discussion. Kelvin, as always, good morning, good cold morning. How are you doing?
1: Good morning, Kwame. I'm feeling chill. Yourself?
0: I'm feeling chill too, but I don't have a winter jacket. I see you got your Mickey Mouse. You brought out your Mickey Mouse sweater today.
1: This weather, I love it though.
0: Good stuff.
1: Just that when you're on the other side, when you have to move out of your house to do one or a few things, then it's bad. But when you're in your room by this time, it's all good. So tune in while you're in your room. This is Asare 99.5.
0: Definitely. We are not driven by the rain. We are driven by passion, and we are powered by facts. We have a lot of things to discuss today. As I said, we are feeling the World Cup fever. Kelvin, exactly next week we're starting, right?
1: Yeah, we're starting on Thursday.
0: On Thursday, yes.
1: The opening game will kick off at somewhere 7 p.m. between Mexico and then South Africa. Yeah, so we'll bring you all the up-to-speed updates on all the things you need to know about the World Cup. But it starts right on Thursday. So we've got just about 5 days to go.
0: Okay. Before we go deep into the conversations for today, as always, we give you tidbits from around the world, which highlights the major sports bulletin. No sport is left out.
1: Yeah.
0: We're bringing you the nerve-wracking and most interesting news on the station today.
1: Yeah.
0: This is delivered fresh from the oven by Kelvin Saki. Kelvin, let's know what the tidbits are saying.
1: All right, let's begin our trip around the world today. We begin from home as always. Now, I take you to the Accra Sports Stadium, where the Black Queens of Ghana recorded a convincing 4-0 victory over Mpimdakwa in a friendly match on Friday. So it goes from Evelyn Bedo, Chantal Boyloka, Stella Yameche, and Mavis Owusu stood an impressive win for the national side. The Queens dominated last post of possession, controlling the game and scoring multiple opportunities to ensure that they cruise to victory in a 4-0 score. And they will continue other friendly matches as part of their build-up for the Women's African Cup of Nations, which will kick off this month, on the 25th of July. So the Black Queens are setting up their preparations as far as the WAFCON is concerned. Let's do some conversations about the Black Stars. Now, the jersey numbers for the Black Stars of Ghana have been confirmed at the FIFA World Cup. Let me begin with the goalkeeper. Lawrence Atizigi will don the jersey number 1. Ali Lisedo, jersey number 2. Kali Brenchi, jersey number 3. Jonas Adjete, jersey number 4. Number 5, Thomas Tepate. Abdul Mumin, number 6. Fatou Ishahaku, number 7. Kwesi Sipo will wear jersey number 8. And Jordan Ayew maintains his jersey number 9. For the number 10 jersey, it's been given to Brandon Thomas Asante, while Antoine Semenyo will wear his favorite jersey number 11 as far as the Black Stars is concerned. For jersey number 12, it goes to Joseph Anand, the goalkeeper. Christopher Bontuban will wear jersey number 13. Gideon Mensah maintains jersey number 14. 15, Elisha Owusu, 16. Benjamin Asare, 17. Baba Rahman, 18, Jerome Opoku, Inaki Williams, Jesse number 19, Augustine Boache, Jesse number 20, Kojo Upon Prepra, Jesse number 21, Kamal Jin Sulemana will wear Jesse number 22, Derek Lukasen takes Alexander Jikus, Jesse number 23, Enyas Nyama maintains Jesse number 24, and then Prince Kopinedu and Marvin Senea take Jesse numbers 25 and 26 respectively. So that's all the Black Stars of Ghana will wear the jersey or will take up your jersey numbers as far as the World Cup is concerned. Let me take you to the camp of the Black Stars, where the captain in Jordan Ayew says he does not compare himself to the likes of Andre Dede Ayew and his father Abedi Pele. According to him, he looks forward to being his own self and helping the national team achieve their ambitions. Let's go and hear what Jordan Ayew had to say during this particular interview.
2: Myself to my dad, yeah. And I've never said that I want to be like Andre, or I want to be like my dad, or I want to be like Uncle Kwame, or I've never put in my, I've always wanted to do my own life and my own career, and try to be the best version of myself and to do the best for me and to try and make my family proud. I can't be like my father, I can't be like Andre, but the only thing I can do is to be a good version of myself.
1: So Jordan Ayew says he cannot be like his father. Again, he spoke in reference to critics. According to him, he is not in the national team because of his family's football legacy. But all the time, the performances on the pitch are what have accounted for his inclusion in squads over the years. According to him, it is based on merit and not the reputation of the Ayew family. Let's hear Jordan Ayew once again.
2: For me, it's even harder.
3: Yeah.
2: For me, it's even harder because you always have that perception that it's because of his father, it's because of his uncle, it's because of this, it's because of that, but at the end of the day, like I always say, you can see all those things, but football doesn't lie on the on the green grass, on the green grass it will never lie. Football says the truth on the green grass. So whatever people say outside, everyone has his opinion. We're allowed to say anything we want. We're allowed to criticize, either positive or either negative. At the end of the day, you just need to keep your head straight and, do what you do best and have self-belief. It's not easy in the critics and things. If you want to be a professional footballer, you need to have a thick skin. It's not easy, but it is what it is. The days are will be different. Today will be bad. Tomorrow will be good. There's ups and downs. It's football plays with your emotions, so just need to know how to deal with them moments and to have a really thick skin, because football is not easy.
1: So those were the words of Black Stars captain Jordan Ayew, saying that you need to develop a tough skin to stand against critics in these times as a national team player. So those are our reactions coming through from the camp of the Black Stars. Let's do some more World Cup news. Now, GFA President Kurt Okrekwu insists that it will be a mistake to dismiss Ghana's chances at the World Cup. According to him, speaking on the Delay Show, he says that football is sometimes full of surprises where underdogs have gone on to achieve remarkable success while some favorites have fallen short. And so, as a matter of fact, it would not be right to write off the Black Stars when they begin their World Cup campaign in Group L against England, Croatia, and Panama. So the GFA president continues to rally for support for the Black Stars, insisting that we should not write the team off despite recent performances and the fact that we seem to be underdogs as far as the national team is concerned in the group. Now, to some more news concerning Black Stars players. Real Madrid have reached out to former Black Stars midfielder Michael Essien to gather references on Black Stars star Cali Brenchi, as the Spanish giant consider a move for him in the summer. According to several athletes in the Danish club, Nordjylland, they say that Real Madrid have keen interest in seeing him play for them in the future. As a matter of fact, they contacted Michael Essien, who played for the club in 2013 and was a key player under Jose Mourinho at the club. Jose Mourinho is coming back once again, provided that or guaranteed that Florentino Perez wins tomorrow's election. And so, they are making preparations as far as transfer are concerned in the club. They've already wrapped up deals for Danzo Dumfries and Ibrahima Konate. In some more sports news, let's do some tennis news now. The French Open will see Mira Andreeva come up against Chwalinska as far as the Roland Garros is concerned. It'll be the first time we have not a top seed in this particular contest coming all the way to the final. So it is Andreeva against a qualifier in Chwalinska. Now, news coming through per multiple reports is that Iran's national team have been granted visas for the by the US to be able to attend the World Cup or participate in the World Cup starting next week. But per multiple reports, they will still camp in Mexico, go and play their games in the US, and go back to their camp once their games are over. So the approval came not too long ago. They begin their opening fixture against New Zealand, which will be played in Los Angeles on the 15th. The World Cup, remember, kicks off on the 11th of this particular month. So that is Thursday. Keep your calendars ticked and ensure that you keep your update here on Asasi Radio 99.5. So that is what is happening as far as the Iranian national team is concerned. In some more transfer news, Bayern Munich are not concerned about the interest in Olise as far as their bid or their interest is concerned. According to their club, they are holding out their offer of not selling to any football club. And so Bayern Munich are not willing to sell, and they will not entertain any offers from Real Madrid or any other football team as far as the transfers are concerned. Now, we zoom into the gossip that could make headlines in the summer. Former Liverpool manager Arne Slot, who was sacked by the Reds last week, has rejected a chance to become the manager of Fulham in the wake of Marco Silva announcing he is departing London. Now, Barca's move for Argentine striker Julian Alvarez has stalled. Now, Atletico Madrid are planning for next season with Julian Alvarez as part of their key players. Chelsea's England striker Liam Delap could join Fulham if his former boss at Ipswich Town, Kieran McKenna, takes over from Marco Silva at Craven Cottage. For former Crystal Palace boss Oliver Glasner, he has the edge over USA coach Mauricio Pochettino to become the next manager for AC Milan. Speaking of AC Milan, their forward Rafael Leao says he needs a new challenge and is open to a move in the Premier League or the Spanish La Liga. For RB Leipzig, they remain confident that 19-year-old winger Yann Diomande will stay at the club beyond next season. For Newcastle, they are set to make their final sign of the summer after agreeing to a $24 million deal for Rams goalkeeper Erwin Joaquin. Tottenham Hotspur are looking to add to their defenders as far as the season is concerned, and they are in talks with Van Hecker of Brighton and Hove Albion so that he signs a contract to join them for next season. Finally, Barcelona will make a move to sign Marco Cuellar from Chelsea should they decide to sell their fellow Spanish defender in Alejandro Bade. So these are some of the top stories making headlines as far as the world of sport is concerned.
0: Thank you, Kelvin. As usual, deep stories here. We're about to get the show on the road, but let me say hi to my second guest in the studio, Leroy the Hawk Hawkson. Leroy, how are you doing?
3: I'm doing great. Glad to be here.
0: Ah, glad to be. Why are your glasses? Did you lose them in last week's?
3: I actually forgot to wear them because I was rushing here.
0: come on. But before we do, let's preview last week. What happened? What happened in Hungary?
4: Budapest, yeah.
0: I mean, in Budapest. Was it Budapest?
3: Yeah, Budapest.
0: What happened in Budapest?
3: Well, unfortunately, Arsenal had a game plan. They decided that they wanted to sit, soaking the pressure because they had their biggest strength was in their defense. So they basically limited PSG to kind of low quality chances in the first half. After scoring their initial goal with Kai Havertz scoring the initial goal. But I think during the second half, Arteta decided that he didn't like the idea of really sitting all the way back and soaking up the pressure. He wanted to try and get another goal for security, and that basically allowed PSG to do its thing and get the opportunity to started creating more high quality chances, and then Mosquera made that mistake that led to the penalty, which led to the goal. And unfortunately, it became a penalty shootout. Penalties 50-50.
0: Any boys game.
3: Yeah.
0: Even the best scramble and the penalties.
3: Yeah. So
0: I'm curious, right? I mean, I could tell the Arsenal fans were not even heads that they lost the Champions League.
3: No. Look.
0: Kelvin, I mean, let me take your thoughts out, because I know you are both good enthusiasts.
3: Yeah, so. This is a competition that is very difficult to win. PSG are currently one of the best teams in Europe. Even though Arsenal, you can also say, is one of the best teams in Europe currently, it was always going to be a toss-up as to who was going to win the game. And PSG have won it. They have the experience of winning it. So the pressure was definitely on Arsenal. I'm not going to deny that... I'm not going to deny that I was devastated when the results came in and we lost on penalties. But I have to say, I was very proud of the boys. They did an incredible job. This season, they've done an incredible job. I was proud by what they've achieved. They gave us something that we have always wanted for the last couple, for the last 22 years. And looking at how things are going in Europe as well, I know that definitely we will also break that drought in the Champions League as well.
0: Interestingly, do you think, Kelvin, your experience in coming second in the league about three times before winning it, you take that energy into the Champions League? Because it's been telling you, in a quarter one season, you're in a semi one season, you're in a final one season, and you look to go again and pick the cup. Do you believe that you're on that upward momentum?
1: Of course. Let me say that I was anticipating what I saw in the final. I was anticipating a game where would try to get a goal and lock in to try and seal the deal in that manner. And so when the first goal came, I thought it was done, honestly. I liked the approach in the first half, though ugly. But what was my concern was how we win. And if we had done it, I wouldn't have any qualms about that. So when the first goal came, I thought we were done, honestly. So I was quite broken when the penalty came to PSG and we had to go for penalties. But the case is that with the Premier League triumph we just saw, it was the fourth time acting consecutively. Three times we've missed, the fourth time we did. And so I look at how we fared two seasons ago, beat Real Madrid emphatically, semi-final against this same PSG team, fourthed, final against PSG this time around. And I'm confident that it is not far away from becoming a reality as far as the dream of becoming European champions is concerned. I like the fact that we've won the Premier League because, again, what it does is that it makes the team attractive. You get a lot of revenue. And should you go for a bidding war with teams, that posture where you find yourself now as a champion gives you some sort of edge. And to get some quality, add to the players you have already and compete at the highest level. And now that the Premier League is done, with a new era coming through with the new coaches, I expect a tough challenge though, but I believe that we have a certain edge now, and even if we don't target the Premier League next season, I won't falter the coach or the club. I feel that we are getting to the point where we need to cross over certain lines, and crossing over the line in Europe is what is left now. So I'm confident that with how we fared so far in the past two seasons in Europe, the next thing is a Champions League, and we'll do it very soon. Maybe in the next 3 years, we should be looking at a trophy in London.
0: Right, sure.
1: And of course, the UEFA Champions League trophy it is.
0: Definitely. Segue here, we just wanted to touch base on last week's Champions League final with my avid Arsenal analyst in the studio with me. But we're going into the crux of our discussion today. We will be discussing the Queiroz debut ends in a draw. The match against, what was the team again?
1: Wales.
0: The match against Wales. And we look at the World Cup 2026. We look at the rules changes and the teams to watch. Androni Iraola lands Liverpool job. Listen, Iraola company, those guys must be steady because there are people who land some jobs, right? May that grace find all of us.
1: Yeah, I always preach that. May that grace find all of us.
0: Early movers in the
1: not because we feel it is they are under deserving, but sometimes look at the trajectory of coaches. Growing up, you saw how coaches had to get to certain levels to land certain jobs.
0: Now the young coaches can just hit
1: the landscape
0: big
1: has
0: job.
1: Changed.
0: Yeah.
1: Today it's not like that. A lot of young coaches are coming through the ranks, and you see the teams they find themselves in. You wonder if there was some protocol, factors behind it. Because
0: but let's hold that discussion.
1: It's amazing.
0: Early movers in the transfers, and we look at the LEA Finals game too. Yesterday was hot stuff.
1: Yeah.
0: At the Madison Square Garden, when New York Knicks held on. Victor Wembanyama's final two-pointer could not go in to seal a 1-1 aggregate win for the San Antonio Spurs. We'll take a brief of that. But Carlos Queiroz is where we started at. As I mentioned, you can leave comments. We will read it out for you in the topics we're discussing. Any top topic you want us to pick our brains on, we shall do that duly noted. Carlos Queiroz's reign as Black Stars coach began with a 1-1 draw against Wales in Cardiff in Ghana's final warm-up phase before the 2026 FIFA World Cup. Caleb Urenchi's debut goal put Ghana ahead before Wales struck a stoppage time equalizer. That was a defensive mess leading up to the equalizer. Could not be stopped. Quiroz had only one full training session with the entire squad before the match. Ghana showed defensive organization and tactical discipline throughout large periods of the game. Lawrence Atizigi produced several key saves as blacks to keep Black Stars in the contest. Caleb Urenchi scored on his senior debut after coming off the bench. Brandon Thomas Asante, Ernest Nuama, and Christopher Bonsuba made positive impacts as substitutes. Ghana failed to hold on to their lead, conceding in the 93rd minute. Let's look at the team performance, guys. Kelvin, I'll start with you.
1: Yeah.
0: Has Quiroz established a clear playing identity for the Black Stars? Or is it premature to say that? We're just building castles in the air.
1: Yeah. One of the things sometimes I like to do is that I like to listen around to people. And after that day, after that commentary, I wanted to see if people were seeing what I saw as well in the game. Mm-hmm. I was seated here with Onassis when he told me that he could clearly see a pattern. So I decided to listen around social media and see. And it was given a lot of improvement. And what people were saying that even baffled me was they wish we could call Otuado once again and sack him again for what he had done to the team over the past time. It is synonymous to what Ruben Amorim did to Manchester United. True. You could clearly tell that the problem was a coaching problem. Carrick comes and within the space of a few months, look at where they are now. Champions League football guaranteed in the season. And to have seen that, it was just about a few training sessions that Carlos Quiroz needed to put this team together to give us that performance against Wolves. A performance where clearly you could see that there were defined roles assigned to individual players and were trying to play to a certain rhythm or pattern. At some point in the first half, what I was saying was that looks as though they're trying to go with some long balls to Prince Kwabunedu. The strategy was not working so far, and I wanted to see a change. And that is what an experienced manager gives you. Just as we were seeing, a change came in. Now they swing to the right to Ishaku. He tries to cut in. It doesn't work. They try the left to come out in Suleiman. He tries to swing in. It doesn't work. And some way, somehow, in the second half, we come again. And they do something in the middle. Nyama to Kalibrenchi. Nyama tries to shoot on goal. It comes to Kalibrenchi and the goal comes. And so it is quite unfortunate that it is a case of what could have been if we had sacked Otuado early. Because clearly, Carlos Quiroz has not had enough time. But you could see the players play in defined roles. You could see the players give you some sort of identity and system. And I was quite pleased with what I saw in the first half through to the game. It was quite unfortunate that we could not wrap up all 3 points. But clearly, if you ask me, there were signs of what could have been if we had sacked Otuado early. Because look, these same players, we've said that time and time again, they play for their various clubs. We see the output for their clubs, and we expect the same thing from them in national team colours. If not the same thing, something close. And we're not seeing it. So I look at individual player performances, and I realise that there is some level of improvement compared to what they've played in past times. And so while there were improvements, again, they were clear because we've not seen such good football in a long time. Our football has been so bad that with this little improvement, everyone saw it. Clear that there was an improvement some way, somehow. So, Carlos Quiroz, congratulations to him for that debut. Congrats because he gave us a point. No, not the maximum. But again, it is a beginning of what could be a fairy tale. Because, look, from where I sit, from what I see in camp,
0: yeah,
1: the players are loving Carlos Quiroz. And one of the things I preached when he was appointed was that he's more of a father figure. And so he creates that environment. And I saw the players play with confidence. So system and confidence, good environment in camp. I think that it's a good job done. It is a good job done.
0: Leroy, can Ghana improve its attacking outputs and create more chances? What do you think about the chances we created in the game and going forward into the first three games of the World Cup? Why do we create more attacking chances and attacking output?
3: Let's be very honest. I think it's going to be very difficult. But we already saw a vast improvement in this game against Mexico.
0: Okay.
3: I think when we look at the chances created between Mexico and
1: the one against
3: Wales. Between Mexico and between Wales.
1: Yeah.
3: Yeah. You could see that we created more high quality chances than Wales. I'm not trying to say that Wales were bad.
1: Yeah.
3: I would say that a draw was the fairest result possible, looking at the way both sides played. But we created better chances than Wales in that game. And you have to see, that basically gives you a look into what we are going to do for the World Cup. And though I am still skeptical, because again, it's just been one game, I don't want to jump the gun and say Ghana is back, Ghana is going to go to this World Cup and then sort of do magic. I'm not going to, because let's be very honest again, he has only held one training session with the guys. And these teams that we are going to face, right, they've had years to prepare for this tournament. So I don't want to go in and be like, we are going to go into this World Cup and then in the group stages, we are going to get out of the group stages and make it to the knockout stages.
1: Yeah.
3: I don't want to be that guy and be like, give Ghanaians false hope, right? Because let's be very, very honest. The teams you are going to face have been preparing for years. This is a fault of the GFA not planning properly in my eyes.
1: Yeah.
3: I have to be very honest, because if they had gotten rid of Otuado after the failure to qualify for AFCON, right, and brought in a more competent coach like we are seeing with Kouros, I can probably be sitting and say, we can beat Panama and then maybe get a draw against, probably
1: Croatia,
3: or maybe even England. Right, and then make it into the knockout stages.
0: I mean, those are Ghanaian wishful permutations.
3: Yeah, but that's what I'm trying to say. That's what I would have probably been able to see if everything went according to plan.
0: You size them by their name, but not by their prowess.
3: Of course. But like, look, this Ghana team, let's be very honest, it's not as good as, let's say, the teams that we've seen in the past.
0: Let's go back to our last World Cup,
3: 2018. 2022. 2022,
0: yes, 2022.
3: In Qatar. Yeah. So,
0: where do we rank now against that team?
3: Looking at that team, I think that team was actually quite good. It's just that poor coaching was
0: 2022 team, the World Cup team.
3: Yeah, the Qatar team.
0: So that the quality of that team is better than now.
3: I'll say it's relatively the same. I wouldn't say it was.
1: The thing is that the players who performed in that tournament are not in this team.
3: True.
1: That is what seems to give that team an upgrade. Kudus was by far our best player at the tournament.
3: Yeah.
1: He's not in there, right? And it was a tournament where we saw some players try to pull their weight. The likes of Ibrahim Osman scoring against Portugal. Salisu got a goal in there. But with this team, new. About 12 new players have earned call-ups to the World Cup.
0: Okay.
1: And that is why you can't have confidence. Again, the form prior to the World Cup. But relatively, it looks like they are on the same level.
0: Interestingly, about new players coming into the World Cup, right? Let's dissect that a bit. Do you think it's a chance for glory for some of them?
3: Because
0: I look at how we embedded new players since 2006. We embedded them before the World Cup to have seen glimpses. But in this regard, we've not seen any glimpse of the new stars we've introduced to our team.
3: Yeah, and that's probably the fault of, poor coaching. And Otuado's, I don't know how to describe his style of play. Unless somebody can sit here and tell me that he has a particular style of play. According to him, he says he plans according to his opponents, which I find very...
1: That invests me.
3: Because, you plan towards your opponent, but you still need to have some kind of identity. But it seemed like his identity was always focused on what...
1: Fucking swing identity. invest me pass.
3: So, like a player like Brendan Thomas Asante, who is probably going to... we're going to finally see probably how good he is. I think he did an incredible job at Coventry this season. He might probably be... I wouldn't say he's going to be Ghana's number one forward. I probably would see... From what I'm seeing, it looks like Edu is going to be that... He's probably going to be that number nine, or partnering with Jordan Ayew.
1: Yeah,
3: I think that's probably what we are going to be seeing at the World Cup. But I think that a lot of players are going to have to use this opportunity. Let's look at a player like that Atlanta player. What's his name again?
1: Sulemana.
3: This is an opportunity for him to do something and probably get more opportunities at Atalanta.
1: There's something I don't know, but
3: I think no, but like when you look at the players in this team, a lot of them, some of them need this to do well in this tournament for bigger and better moves. And this is probably the best place to do it at the World Cup.
0: World Cup makes
1: for Sulemana particularly. Yeah, I know what the guy can do.
3: Oh, of course.
1: So I have high expectations for him. But when I see him playing the national team, look at how he's not creative, how he just makes runs that come to nothing, and I feel like he didn't deserve this call up.
3: Honestly speaking, I would kind of agree with you, but again, like I said, the coach has to make, the coach just basically came into this team. He has to make a decision.
0: Split second is it's all split second decisions for him now.
3: He can't really experiment right now. He has to pick basically what has worked.
0: Toss a coin and pick a star.
3: So I think that though Sulemana, I don't really like the way he's more of running, dribbling, but no real end product over there.
1: Yeah.
3: But he does give you something. He causes chaos. Let's be very honest. He does cause chaos. Mm. The only problem is he needs to find...
0: But he also leaves chaos in his wake.
1: Look, if we get that element of mentorship, the kind that Hansi Flick gave to Rafinha, the kind of confidence he gave him at a time when Barca fans wanted him out of the team. If Carlos Queiroz, for the father figure he is, and his ability to elevate players, if he does this, it could be one of the major achievements you could do in these few years. Because look, we talk of how good our wingers are.
3: Very good wingers.
1: Kamaruddin Sulemana, Enes Nyama.
3: Yeah.
1: If he's able to give all these youngsters that same level of elevation in terms of attacking potency, in the next few years, these are the players we are counting on. The likes of Jordan Ayew will fade out. Look, if Carlos Queiroz gives them this, one of the greatest things we'll do, if they can replicate what they do at club level, in the national team, I tell you that I don't want to be sort of given too much of high hopes, but I feel that our attackers should be getting there. And if they do, we have something to prove, maybe on a continent.
3: Yeah.
1: Yeah.
0: Let's speak about concentration before we go into lineups, which we deliberated upon.
1: Yeah.
0: 93rd minute, we conceded against Mexico. Could that be signs of what to expect? That we could hold the fort for long minutes. We could hold the fort, and in the final 10 minutes, our defenses begin to crumble?
1: It's been a pattern. Austria.
3: Yeah.
1: Germany,
3: yeah,
1: and now Wales. Prior to that, there were several games where we could not hold our defense and we concede in the last few minutes of the game. I feel that it is more of a concentration issue, one where the players feel that at some point in the game it is done and dusted. We just need to play till the final whistle, just try to hold the ball until the whistle goes. If you look at that particular incident where Barbara Rahman let the defender go, Nico Williams, and that cross was sent in, for what Barbara Rahman is known to be doing, and for how that incident was, I think that on that occasion he could have done better. Besides, he was just coming off the bench, fresh. Unlike the players who had played about 60 minutes, 70 minutes and beyond, he was fresh in the game. And so once you come, the approach is that we are leading 1-0. Let's lock the defense in. And he comes in. You see, in this modern day of football too, the strength of most teams is their attack. And so once they get to go wide, you know that they are coming at you. They are trying to get something. And perhaps the first half of the game panned out, you could see clearly their plan was that let's go to the wide areas. Daniel James was all the time on Gideon Mensah. But he held the fort.
3: Yeah.
1: And so for Barbara Rahman, coming fresh off the bench, I expected that. Lock in that area. Don't allow... There were some crosses that went through. Remember that save Atizigi made? It was a result of a cross.
3: Yeah.
1: Another one came, cleared by Ajeti. The very same thing. They go wide and cut back or cut in. And so, if you had watched all these from the bench as Barbara Rahman, and you come off with about 3 minutes to go or 6 minutes to go, that incident happened with 3 minutes to go. I expect that you're able to take care of that... And then give us a reason to give you confidence going into the World Cup. Look, beyond that singular incident here, let me address this issue. Barbara Rahman left the national team because he says that the insults and critics were too much.
0: Mm-hmm.
1: Now you have a chance to play again. And it is a chance to prove yourself that indeed you deserve that call up. You show it on the field of play. Unfortunately, if we are using that Wales game alone to select our players, he doesn't make the cut.
3: Mm.
1: So this is my message to Baba Rahman personally. For those on social media, one thing about Ghanaians is that we don't criticize. We cyber bully. We insult. It is not fair.
3: We threaten.
1: Up until now, people talk about Richard Ofori. One day, Vivian's here, then they will go and talk about why Richard Ofori touched the ball. I mean, but my appeal to Ghanaians is that we cannot single out a player because of this particular mistake to the detriment of the entire team. The players see, they're on social media. They see our comments. They see the conversations we have about the team. My plea is that we give them our maximum support going to the World Cup.
3: Sure.
1: Jordan Ayew made an interview and he says that, look, all our players are on social media. And if you don't have a tough skin, he says that as a leader in the team, he sees instances where he wants to give a pass to a player and they don't want the pass for fear of making mistakes because they know what Ghanaians say. There's one player I know for a fact has been doing this in the national team. Remember Sibo's first game? Splendid. We're all over the place talking about him. The next game, bad. Since then, he's had an attitude change in the Black Stars jersey. He doesn't call for balls anymore. He's not so engaged in games as I want to see him. And these are things Jordan Ayew points out. The Black Stars are going to play for Ghana, like it or not. Let's not single out a player and because of that singular mistake, say that we are holding out our support for the team. But look, if you're a player and don't want to be criticized, go and perform. That's the other side of it. The players say that we criticize them a lot and we say all sort of things. Look, you cannot.
0: You cannot. You need tough skin in this realm.
3: Like,
0: you'll be criticized for
1: everything.
3: Football is a global sport, right?
1: Yeah.
3: I'm not trying to say. I'm not trying to justify the fact that like fans should bully them. No,
1: it's not right.
3: Definitely not.
1: Right, yeah.
3: But to say that. A fan has insulted me,
1: yeah.
3: So I'm going to not call for the ball.
1: Yeah, yeah.
3: I'm just going to be like, I don't want to touch the ball anymore.
1: I don't want to see this.
0: Doesn't that speak to their confidence? Because let's look at the Rafinha situation in Barcelona.
3: Mm.
0: He was openly insulted.
1: That is even quite far. Jonas Adjete, were you not telling you after the game?
3: True.
1: How were the previous games like? Handball.
3: Mm.
1: People were criticizing him here and there on social
3: exactly.
1: media.
3: Yeah.
1: But look at how he's bounced
3: back.
1: And
3: everyone
1: is making a case for him now in the national team starting lineup.
0: So do you think like it will need a bit of psychology into the
1: The players need it. They need a psychologist who can psych them up. But look, if you don't have a tough skin and you can't stand social media, go off.
0: Tough skin
1: again
0: on
1: the
0: Black
1: side.
0: Stars. I've seen it's an identity with the Ayew family. They are the toughest skin in the Black Stars.
1: The Jordan Ayew I grew up watching.

0: perform.
1: True.
0: If you don't want people saying all sort of things, just go and perform. Yeah. We made a case for Jonas Adjetey. Personally, I am making a case for him. So look, if you don't want any issues, just perform. That's it. But let's also be circumspect about how we criticize our players and all of that.
2: Ad hominem attacks are not...
1: I think Ghanaians take it a little
0: so
1: bit...
0: So, Jordan, you address all these issues. And there's a World Cup. We need to do all. So, let's give the Black Stars the support.
2: Let's go into the squad permutations given by my analyst for the World Cup. Virtual coaches we have here, they are picking out their best selection for who they think should be represented. We're going to go into Kelvin's lineup. Kelvin loves a 4-1-2-3 system.
0: Yeah.
2: Right? And on the back line, the center backs will be Jerome Opoku and Adjetey, Senaya, Marvin Senaya, and then Gideon Mensah, the left and right back, respectively. Kwesi Sibo should be in the number 8 position, playing the DM role.
0: Yeah.
2: Pate and Yurenchi could be in the midfield role. I think in the central midfield, they are not attacking or holding. They are central midfielders. Then we have Semenyo and Isahaku on the left and right of the wing. Then up top, we have the baby boy Jordan. Are you there?
0: So this is after the Wales game, per what I saw.
2: Yeah.
0: And I want to see Gideon Mensah on the left. My issue with Gideon Mensah is that since the departure of Abaraman, he's not been up and down.
1: Yeah.
0: But per what we saw in the first five against Wales, with competition in Abaraman on the bench, he improved. So I make a case from the left back position. Of course, I go with Jerome Opoku and Adjetey. That performance was splendid, Adjetey. So I vouch for him there. And who wouldn't like to see Senaya after that performance against Wolves? He really made his mark, and I'll put him there. For how I have structured the midfield, it's because of our problem in midfield. The fact that if you watch Thomas there particularly in the game against Wolves, he cannot fit into the DM role.
1: No.
0: Look at the sort of tackles he went for. How he struggled to get the game under control.
2: Yeah. Do you think he still have a niggling injury, right?
0: Yeah.
2: Do you think
0: he looks like
2: he's still feeling his groin a bit? Because that's been a nemesis to him.
0: I feel it is down to psychology because of his issue in court.
1: No, like the fact of the matter is, I have to be very honest here. I think that Partey should have been let. I'm not trying to say that he is not good enough for the team, but I feel like he should have been let. He should have been given the time to figure out what is going on
0: off the
1: field.
2: You don't see the holder.
1: Ever since the court case, we have not seen Thomas Partey perform. Even in Villarreal.
0: Yeah.
1: He has not
2: and
1: done
2: Villarreal it. Coach has complained about
1: exactly.
2: it. I don't know why.
1: So I think that we need to give him time to figure out all these off the field things and
2: drama,
1: then come back.
0: So if Thomas Partey starts in the Black Stars, he should have a role where he plays more of the defensive splitting passes.
1: Mm.
0: The kind where he determines the tempo of the game. The kind where he's not doing any rigorous work. That is why I have Sibo playing as the DM.
2: Okay.
0: And for Calibrinch, the fact that he's a box-to-box player.
1: Exactly.
0: He supports attack, comes to help defend. And his movements, how quick he is to coordinate play. I'll play Sibo as my low number 6 in front of the defense. And then play Yuenchi as a box-to-box. And Partey as the one who does the defensive split. Because look, again, we don't have a number 10.
1: Mm.
0: So a single pivot number 6 and a double 8.
1: My problem is that looking at this midfield lineup, I feel like there's no real creativity. There is no real creativity.
0: Yeah.
1: There needs to be somebody who...
0: We don't have a number 10.
1: You don't, I know. But like, looking at it, I'm like, somebody needs to be
0: and
1: in
0: that's
1: this
0: why,
1: who can...
0: That's why Carlos Queiroz was using the wide.
1: Mm.
0: Isahaku and Esnyama.
1: Yeah.
0: So I feel that in this way, we play a double 8 to allow Partey try to swing some defensive splitting passes in there, some crosses to the side, while Yurenchi moves in and out to support defense and attack, right? Then we have on our flank Semenyo and Isahaku. They should be my preferred starting lineup. And then up front, look, I would have liked or preferred that Brandon Thomas Asante starts, but it won't happen.
2: You're being realistic.
0: It won't happen that Jordan Ayew sits on the bench.
1: No, but let's be very honest. Jordan Ayew has done an incredible job. He basically pushed Ghana over the line in this World Cup qualifiers.
0: Exactly.
1: I think what? How many? 10 goals and 8 assists?
0: Yeah, over the qualifier.
1: Yeah, over the qualifier. 10 goals and 8 assists.
2: So you
1: cannot deny that he deserves.
2: When push comes to serve, you have to have faith in Jordan.
1: Yeah.
0: The thing is that, look, the thing with Jordan Ayew is that it is becoming a laugh hits thing for me. One, Jordan Ayew knows what to do. He knows what we expect of him.
2: But if you do it.
0: But he chooses when to show up. That's how I see him.
2: He's saying that

0: He can't be pressured. Don't you understand?
1: That's how I see him. Look,
0: he's not pressured by legacy to be pressured by you.
1: No, yeah. Look, he knows what we expect of him. But he doesn't care about what we expect of him. He shows up when he wants. That's how I see him at the moment, too.
0: Yeah.
1: So there were games where we needed wins in qualifying. And he showed up there.
2: Mm.
1: After we qualified, that was it. When we were left with our final game against Comoros, he was nowhere to be seen. I don't like that about him, but I love him. The fact that he doesn't do a lot of talking, but his leadership tells in the team.
2: True.
1: Right?
2: True.
1: That's what I love about him. But again, I expect more. That is my issue with Jordan Ayew. So this would be my ideal lineup for the Black Stars going into the World Cup.
0: Lovely stuff. I love this. I love this lineup. If it does get picked by Kiroz, meaning that Kelvin could start his FIFA license B coaching program.
1: I do have one question though.
2: Why did you pick Atizigi? Someone is asking me
1: the very same question over here.
2: Yeah.
1: So look, Benjamin Asare Atizigi.
2: Better Asare, shot stopper in Benjamin Asare.
1: Asare is a good goalkeeper.
2: Yeah.
1: Right. He's very good.
2: Mm.
1: But then I believe that when it comes to Atizigi, there's a certain stage that needs him. Remember the last World Cup?
2: Mm.
1: Despite our poor performance, he was good in goal. Against Portugal, remember the saves he made?
2: Yeah, but he seems inconsistent whenever
1: he's... So it is the inconsistencies we do not like.
2: Yeah.
1: For Asare, he also has inconsistencies. Look, his judgment of the ball when to come out often is misjudged.
2: Mm.
1: In the game against Wales, I thought that he could have done better to stay in the post. He misjudged the timing of the ball and whether there were players around. That is what I fear about him. When I go to watch how to fold games, I see it. But our attackers in Ghana are not so elite that some of these things, it can go by. It slides by. But at the elite level of the World Cup, I fear for these.
0: There are different kind of foots and different kind of heads.
1: Yeah. Mm. Cristiano Ronaldo was sent an incident about 20 minutes or 20 seconds before it even happened. And so he anticipates very well. That is my issue with Asare. Sometimes too, he's a ball playing keeper. Our Onana.
2: Mm.
1: The way he passes the ball sometimes, our players are not at that level to be able to determine where the pass is going. He's still good with that too.
0: So you're saying that after being on the bench all this while, Atizigi should start at the World Cup?
1: Look, it is a difficult situation here. But based on the pedigree of the World Cup,
0: okay,
1: based on the Wales game, what I've seen in training, you don't want to put Asare on a stage where he might not be as ready as Atizigi is. I feel that per the stage, Atizigi will be more ready than Benjamin Asare.
2: So you're trying to say that like he's going to feel that pressure?
0: I somewhat disagree. Because
2: I also disagree.
0: I believe that let's give him some benefit of playing World Cup qualifiers.
1: Yeah.
0: And expecting that same verve and quality going to the World
1: Cup. That is where his quality. I start to look at the teams you played and the qualifiers here.
2: Mm.
1: And I look at the opponent you're going to face again. Atizigi plays in Belgium. He has a save ratio of about 4 saves per game.
2: Mm.
1: He plays in Belgium. If you compare the quality of attackers that we are going to play, England, Croatia, Panama, compare them to those in the Ghana Premier League and those who played in the qualifiers, and per the statistics that the goalkeepers have, Atizigi faces a lot of heavy threat than Benjamin Asare does. And the city of the World Cup is one that I believe he will rise to the occasion again. I'm not dismissing the quality of Asare, but I just feel that sometimes the stage demands a certain character and personality. No,
2: but like if we look at the Mexico game, right? Aside that one mistake he did, he basically stopped us from being trashed by Mexico.
1: Yeah.
2: You get me? I think he made about like
1: 4 or 5 saves or so.
2: So I think he can do it. I don't think that...
1: I think that if he can do it, Atizigi can too. That's why. Mm. I mean, that's why. I don't
2: My
1: have
2: problem
1: any
2: with Atizigi has always been his consistency.
1: Obey Papa and then Otano Ayoboni.
0: 6 minutes after 12 p.m., if you just joined us, you're on Team Talk on Assassin 99.5. We're dissecting Ghana at the World Cup, what our chances would be, and what we should expect with the tourney. We start next Thursday. We're going into more World Cup discussion, looking at rules changes and teams to watch. The 2026 World Cup will feature several new rules changes aimed at speeding up the game, reducing time waste and improving referee control. The changes could have a significant impact on how teams approach matches throughout the tournament. Substituted players, these are the rule changes. Substituted players now have 10 seconds to leave the pitch or their replacement will wait 1 minute before entering. Goal kicks and throw-ins must be restarted within 5 seconds to prevent delays. Players receiving medical treatment must leave the field for at least 1 minute before returning, except in certain circumstances.
1: Yeah.
0: Only team captains will be allowed to approach and question referees. VAR will have expanded powers, including reviewing second yellow card incidents and certain restart decisions. Let's look at the time substitution aspect, guys. Is a 1 minute substitution, 1 minute punishment too harsh for a player for taking more than 10 seconds to leave the field? Because right now, they are you for a run.
2: Yeah. I think the reason for this is time wasting. Teams tend to use these situations.
0: You know what I dislike?
2: Yeah.
0: The right socks roll down, take out the shin guard. The left socks roll down, take out the shin guard, and the trudge. And customarily, an opposing player will come and push you in the back.
1: Yeah.
0: Now you have to turn.
2: Yeah.
0: Then
2: you argue
0: have a face off.
2: It's all about wasting time, especially if you are winning. Yeah. So you use these opportunities to waste as much time as possible. And FIFA has come to realize that. Yeah, you can add a little bit more time, but you can't add like to enough time.
0: Yeah, it's not pro rata, right? It's not proportional.
2: Yeah,
0: in terms of how you add the time.
2: Yeah. So,
0: but what do you think? This 1 minute player waiting, because 1 minute is a long time. Well, let's be fair.
2: Yeah, things 60 seconds. Change. Yeah. So it's all about limiting time wasting. It's very obvious. Most of these rules are basically targeting time wasting on the field. They want to make sure everything goes smoothly. Though I think that there are certain things that could be also looked at, but I don't really hate it that much. I think I don't really hate because let me be frank. We are in a match. There's like 10 minutes, you have an opportunity, and then the player is taking his time to roll up
0: his socks, roll down, shin cap off.
2: Then he's gracefully walking off the pitch.
0: If we don't
2: do this,
0: if we don't kick him off the pitch,
2: you get it. We know you have an opportunity to score.
1: Yeah.
2: You get it. So I don't really hate it. I don't think.
0: Calvin, let me give you this preamble, right? Momentum.
1: Yeah.
0: We see how momentum shifts in some matches where sometimes you don't know what hits you, but you cannot hold the ball. Be cohesive enough with your team to get it right. Could this mean that teams will be unfairly punished in these high-pressure moments because moments could take seconds or minutes to switch?
1: Football is becoming too statistical, numerical, calculative. Oh, God.
0: That is where it was always going to be.
2: Yeah.
0: Right? We look at other global sports they are employing these methods to make the game more fluid. I understand what you're saying, statistical and all that, but let's be fair that the emotions are now extra heightened.
1: Yeah.
0: Especially in last season, you can see that last season, let's be fair, enough extra time has been given now, man.
1: Yeah.
0: There's a lot of extra time.
1: A lot
0: given.
1: Of it.
2: Too much extra time.
0: And so now, if you're an Arsenal fan and you guys know that you don't score a lot, so you are 1-0, and then there's an extra time, 1-0 against Newcastle, and then there's an extra time. You feel it.
1: Newcastle, perfect.
0: Yeah, you need it. You need moments like this. You need the time wasting shenanigans to do that. But what do you think? Could teams be unfairly punished in the high pressure?
1: I feel that it is to enhance the game of football. It is these same teams who have brought us to this point. The fact that players are time and time again trying to do all sort of things to favor because we don't see them as illegal. And so we feel it's normal to do.
2: No, it's not illegal. It wasn't illegal.
1: It wasn't illegal then, right?
2: So take advantage.
1: Yeah, so players wanted to be smart with it. Rolling your socks, trying to take off your shin pads and all of that. To the detriment of your opponent. And so if this is going to be a form of regulation or enhancement to the game, fair enough, right? Because look, you can't do certain things to make the game so ugly and no. Sometimes it is ugly and annoying.
0: Yeah.
1: It doesn't matter which side you are on. When it's going in your favor, it's good.
0: All's well
1: so,
0: and
1: so
0: good.
1: Sweet. But when it's going against you, then you feel it.
0: Man.
1: Player delays here and there.
0: When you are invested in the game.
1: Yeah, financially. That's another side of it. Charlie, you go first, bro. You go first. The other part I personally don't like is the part where There's a part where players now have to feign injuries.
0: You want some number of throw-ins, then they said, don't do their slowing throw-ins. In fact, this is a good rule.
1: 7.5.
0: I agree with this. So I was looking at him like, yeah, I mean, these reduced rules could help.
1: I mean, it's bad.
0: To help them.
1: So it cuts across here. It affects fans if it is implemented. If you're on the good side of it, fine.
0: Yeah.
1: But all of this is to enhance the game of football to ensure that we have a smooth game, right? We don't have to be delaying here and there and trying to slow down the beautiful game. You see, the game is progressive. Throwing, we take the throw, corner, we do it. It makes the game more beautiful to watch. But sometimes a throw delays for 5 seconds and you are bored already. Yeah. Especially if you are on the opposing side of things or you are even neutral. So it is to enhance the game. But look, it is a new law that is being introduced. I thought that it is too early to introduce on a World Cup stage.
0: It should have been done pre.
1: Let me take you to the game we played against Wales. Remember, Ali Disedu was delayed when he was coming on.
2: Mm.
1: It was this rule that ensured that he delayed. Look, when the player went off, he was supposed to go off via the nearest point. Right? When he did, the 10-second time was beyond that.
0: Yeah.
1: And so Ali Disedu had to wait and got out to play with 10 men for quite some time.
0: 1 minute. 1 minute is a long time.
1: And the player didn't understand why.
0: So is that why? GFA did not know how to get... Who's
1: We need some time to orient the players on this.
0: Yeah.
1: Again, the referees, would they even remember all these rules?
0: I do think they will. I mean, depending, because you will receive pre-match training. You have force.
1: Yeah, but
0: you have the fourth assistant supposed to guide on this decision making, just so you are flagged and prepped. But it's 14 minutes now. Time is counted out. I want us to exhaust a lot of things. Let's look at the five second thing, right?
1: Yeah.
0: If you look historically at the Rory Delap, who was a javelin expert, who needed to go back to give bullet throw ins because of his javelin expertise.
1: Kayode, right? Ben White.
0: Yes. Uh-huh.
1: Declan Rice.
0: 5 seconds, would that be good enough to give a throw in? Because you're going to be caught against if you have those bullet throw ins take time.
2: Yeah.
1: On this one, the punishment is outrageous.
2: Yeah, true.
1: That you are awarded to the opponent. I mean, since when did we come here?
0: Yeah.
1: It is quite.
0: Because you need your team in the box. You need a long throw.
1: You need players to get ready.
2: Exactly.
0: It takes some time to bullet a throw in the way they do it.
1: Yeah, it's quite bad.
2: I think the 5 seconds is actually too short. If you're going to give a time limit, I think 5 seconds is
1: quite too short. Yeah. I think the approval of some of these things are. With the corner kick too, the very same thing.
2: Yeah.
1: Your keeper delays a goal kick and the opposing team are awarded a corner. Corner, something as big as that. For us now, corner is a goal.
2: Yeah.
1: You get it? So I think some of these things are harsh. I mean, we need to revisit
2: you have to sit down and think, analyze where everybody is before you
0: get to do things. It needs to simulate what the expectations are. Because, listen, when the stakes are high, it's an adrenaline rush.
1: Yeah.
0: You can hold the ball and drop it. What is that? The ball is too slippery. Yeah. You need to clean it up. Like, are you going to do all that and
2: in
0: then
2: 5 seconds?
0: Yes, I mean that's questionable, right?
1: I feel that we need to review this. It is quite.
0: Yeah. Let's look at the medical treatment rule. I know that's also key. Does forcing players, injured players off the field, promise prioritize speed over player welfare? What do you think it does, Leroy?
2: Honestly speaking, I think. Look, we should leave this to the physios, right? If they can fix the player on the field, let them. I think it's the best possible thing to make sure that the player is healthy and safe. But if you are now saying that no, get off the field. What if they can't move the player off the field, right? It could lead. They need to do some kind of work on the field first before they can take him off, right? Because like I don't get it. Like I think that I get the feeling and the sort of like, we want to make sure that nobody is wasting time. We want to make sure that the game is moving smoothly and efficiently and all of that. But sometimes you have to look at certain scenarios. Like
0: medically.
2: Yeah. You can't just say, get off the field in... What was the time limit again? I've forgotten.
1: 10 seconds.
2: In 10 seconds.
1: Yeah. Or you delay the NFL for 1 minute.
2: I mean, it's like, bad. if the physio gets onto the field, right? And then... You are telling him that he needs to triage them when he gets to the field. You get it. It doesn't make sense. I think that some of these things, I feel like they just decided on a number and didn't really sit down and analyze to make sure that these things actually make sense. Because I don't get it. Like
1: they are too harsh.
2: Yeah, they are too harsh. Because you can't tell a physio that you have get onto the field right
0: to analyze triage the player.
2: Yeah, in 10 seconds, it doesn't make sense.
0: Honestly, let's we need to see the proof is in the pudding, right? We need to see those things. Look out for them in the World Cup during our reportage.
2: Yeah.
0: Then we can easily or quickly dissect it. Captain only referee communication.
1: I think that's good. That one is something I very well agree with. Sometimes,
0: listen, the way some of the players move to you,
1: they can comment the referee.
0: Yeah. Arturo Vidal is coming to you with his mohawk.
1: Casemiro.
2: Pepe.
1: These players can torment the referee in a
2: Rudiger.
1: He reverses a decision. It is bad.
2: Yeah, it is bad.
1: So with this one,
0: referees also are psychologically affected.
1: Yeah, they are humans.
0: You can definitely tell the hard steel referees. The Polish referee who ref
1: the one we do
0: with those Wozniak, the muscular guy. That guy has a solid frame.
1: Yeah.
0: You can't even approach him. You can't come and tell him what to do.
2: This Italian referee, the one
1: with those
0: Colina. Pierluigi Colina.
2: Yes, he too.
1: I look at his eyes and I'm like, yeah, this is a referee.
2: This is a referee. You can't tell him what to do.
0: I think that the theme of our referee is that they say, you have to be wicked. You have to be wicked.
1: You should possess some.
0: But you do know the Polish referee I'm talking about, the muscular one. Wozniak or something. I can't remember his name. He's very.
1: You need to have this.
0: You can tell he has a strong frame.
1: Yeah.
0: I remember the scene where
1: he's a weightlifter.
0: He wanted to give the card to, would you like to ref?
1: I mean, you tell us are working around you. The fact that no one dares to confront.
0: Yeah, because players do know who they can manipulate.
1: Yeah.
0: Let's be fair, that I do believe that if you're playing in a league, you know the type of referees and how they play.
1: Yeah.
0: How you, referees who can buckle under pressure, tough decisions and all that.
2: But so it makes sense.
1: It makes sense. I mean, it is not right.
0: Only referee communication, you think is a great thing.
1: Yeah, you don't have to confront the referee.
2: All the players why are you all coming?
1: It's bad. You can even alter the referee's decision. Yeah. You can even change the referee. No, it's bad. So just the captain approaching is okay.
0: Yeah, speaking about that, I also saw the communication which leads to straight red card, meaning covering your mouth when communicating.
1: Yeah. I think it stands for that altercation between Vinicius and Cristiani. In last season's Champions League. I mean, he argues that he uses certain words on him.
2: Yeah.
1: And they feel that no, IFA feels that no.
0: Yeah.
1: I mean, covering your mouth to say it may be abusive.
2: Yeah.
1: But
2: I
1: also feel that sometimes some conversations are just in between players, right?
0: Yeah.
1: You don't want the media to pick them up.
0: That's a bit 50-50, right?
1: I don't like it.
2: No, but if there's a threat of somebody going to be say something, let's say racist, and then he's going to cover his mouth, right? And you can't tell, right?
1: No, because ordinarily, players.
0: Okay, so that's the use case they're using for that covering of mouth.
1: You can't use that case alone to judge this. Ordinarily, players cover their mouth because some conversations are just in between them.
0: Between.
1: Sometimes opposing players.
0: I saw you on Instagram. Yeah. Buy your shirts.
1: Even opposing teams, right? There are cases where in the Champions League, for example, Declan Rice confronts Vitinha. And said, Charlie, you had a good game. Something of that sort, right?
0: Okay.
1: You don't want your opponent to be hearing and all of that.
0: Because your fans will say, hey, why are you telling him that?
1: Sometimes players taunt others. There were times when Pepe would confront Messi and say that, hey, today, if you let me run, Charlie, me do one. This is our normal converse players do have, right?
0: Well,
1: I mean, no.
2: Who knows? Maybe the fan. Wouldn't you like to hear some of those things?
0: But definitely, but you don't. If
2: as
0: those
2: a
0: are
2: fan, fans,
1: it's good.
2: Wouldn't you want to hear those things?
0: One thing I've learned about being in the global limelight is that your words could be miscommunication.
1: Yeah.
0: Because you might be sharing something with your brother on the other side who lost. When, what's it called? Marquinhos was trying
1: approach
0: to
1: Gabriel.
0: You don't want to hear what he told him.
1: Yeah, exactly. That.
0: Because, I mean, definitely he's on the header, but you don't know. There's a lot of camaraderie. So, I mean, players have relationships with each other as well.
1: They follow each other. They
0: understand, if you're in a sport or in an occupation, whoever is on the other side understands what it takes to be in the day.
1: Beyond friendship, beyond the game, they are friends.
0: Yes.
2: Yeah.
1: They are friends. They communicate among themselves.
2: Was it CAN 2008, Ghana versus Ivory Coast, third match playoff?
1: Drogba and Michael Essien.
2: That was so funny.
0: Yeah.
2: I love that.
1: They are friends. They know themselves. They are from clubs or even countries. So, this one with covering of mouth, I feel that on the basis of that Vinicius prestige issue, they brought this one.
2: It makes sense, but sometimes
1: in that context, it makes sense. But not all comments are racist. I mean, to cover my mouth is something.
0: Let's talk about the final thing. VAR, my goodness, VAR. The margins with VAR, the margins going into this World Cup, VAR will be at the tip top of everyone's list because everyone is. everyone is drawing up a box.
3: Yeah,
0: go and check the box. Look, go and check the fact
2: that they've expanded the distance, I think fans will be happy because everybody kept on complaining that why doesn't VAR check this? Why doesn't VAR check this?
0: Like the yellow cards and corners, right?
2: Yeah. Okay. So I think that fans will probably be happy about it, but they'll find another reason to be upset about VAR.
0: But Calvin, let me take your view. Will the reviews lead to longer interruptions and frustration?
3: I don't like it.
2: Yeah.
3: Me, when I was growing up, I was always watching Barca and Arsenal. I was watching Ozil, Alexis Sanchez, Cesc Fabregas, Messi, Thierry Henry. Those are the players I was watching. So I'm used to free-flowing football that is on the pitch all the time, not these kind of 1 minute it's throwing, 1 minute it's corner, another time you are delaying, waiting for a referee call. I don't like it.
2: Yeah, it takes
3: so
2: away
3: when I'm watching some of these things, I get bored and I just get up and sometimes I go. Right, I want games that are free-flowing, continuous, beautiful to watch. And so for fans too, it does have some injustice. The fact that we spend time, pay tickets, go to the pitch or go to the stadium to watch matches. And then every now and then, because of VAR calls, we have to be sitting, waiting for what the referee has to say. Referee has to go and check this. I don't like those interruptions.
2: But isn't it also the fans?
3: This technology has brought. I mean,
2: let's be honest. Isn't it also the fans' fault that this technology was implemented? Because honestly, every single time they would complain about a call that was not fair.
0: And then
2: look at Ghana versus Uruguay. You get it. So like, it's also the fans' fault, right?
0: VAR has been necessary here. Yeah. They've been calls they've got wrong, right?
2: Yeah, exactly.
0: Definitely.
2: Yeah.
0: But it has been very necessary because some injustices were avoided. I remember the match England against, was it Germany? There was a shot Frank Lampard played. We crossed the line.
3: Yeah.
0: And the ball bounced back. It hit the top and then hit behind the line, can't bounce back.
2: You can also
0: such a call would have been flagged early and given us a goal. It could have changed momentum.
2: Exactly. Yeah.
0: VAR has his, I mean, it has its demerits, it's but helps, I do think it's a net positive.
2: Yeah. Because you got the Uruguay versus Ghana match. The ball crossed the line.
3: Even though
2: he hits it with his hand, the ball had crossed the line before.
0: Imagine we had.
2: You get it?
3: At that time, the referee should have just said go. I don't want to go back to that.
2: There was no goal line technology back then, and there was no VAR back then.
3: Yeah.
2: You get it? So.
0: Because Arsenal have benefited from VAR technology, especially.
3: You know, there's a table for the Premier League teams that have benefited from VAR and not. If you do that, put everything together. Still, Arsenal leads the table. That's what I care about.
0: They said Man City would have gone past the 2 points.
3: It's not true.
0: If some decisions would have gone
3: there. It's not true.
0: But conjecture, let's not get into that because we're going to discuss Iraola landing Liverpool job. The god of Iraola. Thank you. Liverpool have turned to Spanish coach Andoni Iraola to lead the club into a new era following the departure of Mohamed Salah and a disappointing fifth-place finish last season. The former Bournemouth manager arrives at Anfield after guiding the Cherries to European qualification for the first time in their 127-year history. These are the facts. Iraola is Liverpool's 10th permanent manager head coach of the Premier League era. He has led Bournemouth to sixth place and an 18-match unbeaten run last season. Bournemouth qualified for Europe for the first time in their history under his leadership. Iraola previously coached AEK, Larnaca, Mirandes and Rayo Vallecano. At Rayo Vallecano, he earned promotion to La Liga and recorded victories over Barcelona and Real Madrid. As a player, he made 510 appearances for Atletico Bilbao and captained the club for 4 seasons. He's known for high-pressing, aggressive and attack-minded style of football. He now faces the challenge of replacing the influence and goals of Mohamed Salah. Leroy, has Liverpool made the right choice in appointing Andoni Iraola?
2: Let's be very honest. I think that Liverpool waited too long to get rid of Slot. I think the best manager for the job would have been Xabi Alonso.
0: Yeah.
2: But a second option in...
3: Not to cut you, but do you see a huge gap between Alonso and Iraola?
2: I don't
3: know. Is the gap that wide?
2: It's not that wide. No, let's be
0: real. Iraola's a pretty good coach.
2: He's a very good coach. Yeah. Look, he's a very, very good coach. Look, if Arsenal had gotten rid of of Mikel Arteta at any point, I wanted Iraola.
3: Okay.
2: He is an incredibly good coach. Look,
3: but you just would have preferred Alonso instead.
2: Yeah, I think that he fits Liverpool.
0: And he's a legend.
2: And he's also a legend at the club as well.
3: I get you now.
2: But Iraola is a very good coach. I think that is a very good hire as well. We cannot look at that guy, what he has done at Bournemouth, at Rio Vallecano as well. Look, I know people will be like, he's coming from a mid-table team, blah, blah, blah, blah, blah. But look, when you compare him to someone like Thomas Frank was a more of a counter-attacking, defensive-minded coach. Iraola is an attacking coach. And I think when you have such a coach go to a top six team, you would prefer to have someone who is more attacking than a defensive-minded coach, right? Even though we have defensive-minded coaches who have succeeded and all of that, you would prefer someone who, because you are the big guy, you are not supposed to be sitting back and soaking up pressure. You are supposed to be the guy attacking. So Iraola, I think, will translate very well to Liverpool. He, I think his high-pressing, attacking style will actually be what... Remember what Salah said? He wants to return to that, blah, blah.
3: Mechanic football.
2: Yeah. So he will probably bring... He will most likely bring that kind of football back.
3: I mean, that's how he deploys Kroppi.
2: Yeah.
3: So... Yeah. Before he went to City, so yeah.
2: So he's going to be very, very good. I don't think that anybody can look at this move and say that there is a problem. I think that he is the best option available right now for Liverpool. I think that they've made a very good, astute signing, and I think that he would probably take that club to the next level. At least far better than what Slot did.
0: Kelvin, Iraola, can he implement his high-intensity style at the club?
3: I feel that there are some fine margins that determine why he was appointed. The very first one is, I mean, look at the sort of season Liverpool have had.
2: Mm.
3: If you look at how they have fared under Arne Slot this season, it gives the implication that probably if they had stuck with their old style of play, gang pressing under Jurgen Klopp, things would have worked better. Because that is something the players there are almost all used to. And it is a familiar one that Andoni played with Bournemouth. How he deployed his wingers, even Ivan Olsen presses, Junior Kroppi presses, Justin Kluivert presses. Before Semenyo made the crossover to Manchester City, he was playing that style of play. And so I believe that one of the determinants was the system and the ability to use certain players to their full potential.
2: Exactly.
3: Kroppi has been a standout player this season amongst his peers. Semenyo was phenomenal. The likes of Scott in the middle of the park, absolutely brilliant. And so I believe that Liverpool looked at these things, the signings they have made, and how they want certain players to be at certain levels or set certain standards, and they've not been able to do it. And then that style of play. But again, I'm thinking about this thing. I feel that for a manager who has, though he has elevated in Bournemouth's 127 years of existence, they've never made European football. They came sit in the league, right? Ideally, on paper, he has elevated the team to a certain standard. But I feel that there's a certain light or vein in which I see Liverpool, which makes me feel that the crossover from Bournemouth to Liverpool is huge. Mm. And so if they are going to really let him work, it will take time to begin to see the fruit of their labor. Mm. So, for example, Iraola comes to Liverpool. What I want to see the club do for their own good is that if he has certain players he would want to go with, allow him.
2: True.
3: If there's a kind of system he wants to play, provide the players really adapt to it, allow him. Don't put pressure on him and then try to demand of him trophies as of now.
2: Oh, no, that one, you know.
3: So the point is that he's a good manager. System by system, looks like a good fit. But there should not be a case of pressure where there's that high expectation for him to succeed and start winning like Slot did or like Klopp did before these two. So, Andoni Iraola is good. He's got Premier League experience. He is the kind of a manager who is young and has some sort of elite coaching standard in terms of new systems, in terms of ideologies. He's there. And the Liverpool brand is something I don't think he's far away from. He's also a manager who seems to be a fan favorite and a fan persona. Look at how he made a Vitality Stadium. So Liverpool are synonymous with that. Jurgen Klopp will win a game and he'll go to cheer the fans on. They'll cheer him back. I believe that he's not far from being the ideal Liverpool manager, but it should not come with pressure. If the pressure comes, he may crumble.
0: Leroy, don't you think that Liverpool may be chasing the ghost of Jurgen Klopp past in trying to find Jurgen Klopp inside Iraola? Because everyone has. I mean, that identity was with Liverpool, right? And then they switched off, slightly in the Arne Slot era. But aren't they chasing phantoms now?
2: When you have a coach like Jurgen Klopp, and what he's achieved at Liverpool. Everybody, the fan base, the management would always want a coach in that similar vein. It's basically necessary. I won't say necessary. It's basically warranted. They would always be looking for that kind of coach. But look, Liverpool needs to sit down and analyze. You are not going to get Jurgen Klopp. Unless you are able to convince him to leave his role at RB Leipzig or the RB Sporting Group to come back, you're not going to get Jurgen Klopp again. You have to move on. You have to find someone who is good, who maybe is similar, who is basically similar in vain, and is still able to take you to the next level. They thought they would get that in Slot, but the fact of the matter is Slot was never a high-pressing coach. He's more of a controller. He prefers to control the pitch, control possession, and then find the chances to score goals. That's the kind of manager Slot was. And when he came to Liverpool initially, he still had some of Jurgen Klopp's players, and he couldn't just bring that kind of control. Even though he tried to implement it, he couldn't really get to that level. So that's why when finally he won the Premier League, he decided to, you know, let me bring my players in, let me try and implement my system, and then it all faltered. So, which then led to Liverpool saying, okay, nah, we need to bring someone in who basically is similar to Jurgen Klopp. Mm. And that's why they've gone for Iraola, because he's high-pressing, high-energy, that kind of coach. But he is not Jurgen Klopp. Liverpool fans should know that he is not Jurgen Klopp. It is going to take time for him to implement his system. Unlike, let's say, Jurgen Klopp, who is always like, I don't even call his style of football Jurgen pressing. Like how did he describe it? Heavy metal football.
3: Yeah.
2: That's how he describes it. Heavy. Iraola is not going to be like that. And I think Liverpool fans should not look at his style of football and say, oh, I miss Jurgen Klopp. No. Give him time. Let him build his system. Because I think that he is the kind of coach who would elevate Liverpool to the next level.
0: All right, Liverpool fans, come August, we shall see whether Andoni will bring magic to Anfield. Early movers in the transfer window. We are hearing a lot of news, especially on the Liverpool side. The biggest talking point is a reported interest in 19-year-old winger Yann Diomande. This World Cup will show if he's one to watch or not, because we saw that win by Ivory Coast against France.
3: Well, he was phenomenal.
2: He was.
3: I like the way he danced. He danced with Olise at some point. Just for that.
0: Yeah, so that's it. So he's an exciting winger, regarded as one of Europe's exciting prospects. The immediate question is whether he could replace Mohamed Salah. Salah's departure leaves behind more than goals. For nearly a decade, he has been Liverpool's leading scorer, creator, leader, and match winner. Replacing that influence with a teenager would be a huge ask. Diomande may possess pace, flair, the long-term potential, but Liverpool could likely view him as part of a broader rebuilding project rather than a ready-made successor. What makes Diomande attractive? He's young with developmental potential, significantly explosive pace and direct attacking style. He fits the profile of a modern wide forward. He could thrive under Andoni Iraola's high-intensity system. But the big question, Kelvin, Diomande, is he ready for the right forward pressure, the right winger pressure at Anfield?
3: The guy is having his first season, or just had his first season in mainstream Europe. That is Diomande.
0: Yeah.
3: He's just had his first mainstream European football. First time we are seeing him in the top five league. He's 19 years old. You see, the exploits of the likes of Lamine Yamal have given the world hope that every youngster who seems to have some level of talent is good enough to play in any part of the world. If you look at Yann Diomande, if you look at the sort of players or youngsters that clubs are now giving the chance, Mbappe, Paris Saint-Germain, Real Ngomoha, Liverpool, it is because of what we've seen Lamine Yamal do.
2: Yeah.
3: And so we feel that sometimes age is just a number. Agreed, accepted. But you see, if you look at Yann Diomande, the profile of a player he is, and what Liverpool intend to do, they sort of view him as a player who could potentially be their next Mohamed Salah.
2: Yeah.
3: And that is where I don't want us to create that picture. He's just 19. He's just enjoying first season top flight football. Look, before he came to RB Leipzig, he was playing soccer. That is school football, elementary school football in the US in 2023. And so if you want to replace a person as significant and influential as Mo Salah, someone gives you goals, match winners, leadership influence, it is not Yann Diomande, if you look at that. His numbers are good.
2: Yeah.
3: Accepted. But the pressure that comes to carrying that role is heavy.
2: Yeah.
3: Sometimes you feel that you can carry a certain load and you realize that it's a dream altogether when you do. For all that we've seen him do, amazing stuff. But the Premier League is a different ballgame altogether. And it demands a level of intensity, a level of experience, a level of confidence, a level of tenacity and potency to do or fit into a team like Liverpool and succeed. And so I feel that while he's a good one, he'll be good for the future.
2: Yeah, exactly. I agree.
3: Not a person who comes to slot in. I mean, look at the signings that we've seen this season by Liverpool. Florian Wirtz is from the German Bundesliga. They call him the German Messi. But at some point, he was pleading for mercy from the fans. Alexander Isak, top-notch striker. He's yet to find his foot in Liverpool. These are signs that, look, sometimes you need to give players time. Talent is there, of course. But I feel that Yann Diomande should be given some break. We need to put some breaks on his pursuit and what we attach to him as a potential replacement for Mohamed Salah. The numbers are good. The talent is there. We've seen it time and time again. But please, let's put some brakes on him when we try to give him that tag of Mo Salah's replacement. I believe that it is just too early. It might work, but heavily, it looks like it may not. In his first season, especially.
0: Leroy, can you consistently produce goals and assists at the Premier League?
2: Look, I when I look at a player like Yann Diomande, I think he's going to be very good. He will probably fit slot in very well in the Premier League. But he's 19. Right, mm-hmm. I'm not trying to say that he doesn't have the mental capacity. He's not mentally strong or anything, but what I worry about when it comes to him is the price tag that RB Leipzig has slapped on him. That 100 million,
0: Premier League, even if it was Newcastle coming for him, they would need to pay something.
2: Of course, they will have to pay something, but that's huge amount of money. Yeah. Right? It's a huge.
3: These clubs, RB Leipzig, Brighton, Charlie. Yeah. They are marketers.
2: It puts a lot of pressure on a player.
3: Yeah.
2: We have to admit it. Price tags have an effect on players. You get it. Price tags have an effect on players because to be sold for £100 million pounds as a 19-year-old, that means that the kind of pressure you're going to be facing at the club like Liverpool, you don't have the sort of like freedom to sort of
3: experiment, make mistakes.
2: Yeah, make mistakes. You don't have that. No. You have to immediately
3: kick the ground running.
2: Exactly. So it's kind of annoying because he is a great prospect.
3: But again, the market spoil. 1900 million.
2: People blame him.
3: 100 million.
2: Yeah.
0: And Ada Güler is 124.8 million euros.
3: Yeah. How did you get here?
2: Yeah.
3: That's outrageous.
2: Yeah.
3: What at all does he do?
2: Yeah. Michael Olise is 200 million according to.
3: 50 goals a season or what?
2: Michael Olise, according to Bayern Munich, is 200 million.
3: Nah.
2: And they said they won't even accept 200 million.
3: Nah.
2: Lamine Yamal's transfer.
3: Market value now is around 150.
2: No, but he said his release clause is 1 billion.
3: You are making football too difficult these days. I don't like it too. I don't like it. Look, I'm a typical analyst here, but football should be simple and easy like that too.
0: It will never be simple. That era is gone. What I can say is that there's so much marketing behind it. There's so much branding. There's so much.
2: Morgan Rogers, 100 mil.
0: Who saw the Nike ad, the World Cup ad, which has gone viral?
3: Yeah,
0: there's
3: a
0: Nike.
2: No, I didn't. Yeah.
0: My goodness.
3: Yeah. Like
0: you can tell that
3: a lot goes into it.
0: We are not going back to where we
3: are. I understand our football in Italy is best.
0: PSG has shown that it's a money sport.
2: Yeah, it is.
0: People were criticizing them, oh, money can't buy a trophy. But money has brought them back to back.
2: No, I'll disagree with that because
0: money has not brought them back to back.
2: I'm not trying to say that money has not brought them back to back, but They've stopped. They had. They changed their project.
3: Oh, but they got Dembele for a huge amount of money.
2: No, what I'm trying to say that like they changed their
3: project. Their model a bit. Yeah,
2: they no longer
3: after
2: go
3: Messi,
2: after just
3: Mbappe, Neymar.
2: Yeah,
3: okay.
0: I mean, well, I would say they brought some of the stars.
2: Yeah.
0: To the forefront. So
3: that's
0: been clear. Mm. So let's look at other completed transfer before we go into the next. And Spurs, Denzel Dumfries to Real Madrid. That's a good buy. 20 million euros.
3: Yeah.
0: That's a solid buy.
3: It's the end for Trent. It's the end for Trent.
2: Yeah.
0: Or do you think Trent should be moved to the midfield?
3: I just thought that look.
0: Is Trent going to the World Cup?
3: No.
0: No, he wasn't called.
3: I just thought that look. For the club, the profile of Real Madrid here. Look at the sort of four backs they buy often.
2: Yeah.
3: They don't just look at your exploits in attack. Marcelo, Ferland Mendy, Roberto Carlos. They want you to attack.
2: Yeah.
3: But they equally demand that you are good defensively.
0: Yeah, and Trent
3: because
0: was
3: they can't afford to see you scoring goals when they have attackers. While their defense leaks? Upon all the Galacticos they've done this season or in the past seasons, Mbappe, Vinicius, Jude Bellingham up front. It is not your duty to score goals. So, man, you can contribute attacking-wise, but your duty is to defend, get that back locked in. And that is your weakest point in the team. And so, for Trent, when I was going to Robert, I was quite skeptical. I just had the feeling it would not work out.
2: No.
3: Now, Denzel Dumfries is coming. I mean,
2: look,
3: it doesn't look good for him. Look, unless probably things change next season.
2: Look, I have to admit that when Trent was going to Real Madrid, I felt like it made sense in the sense of like Xabi Alonso's system.
3: Yeah.
2: It made sense. But now it's looking like Mourinho is going to be the new manager
3: robotic
2: of Real Madrid. He is not going to fit Mourinho's system. Mourinho needs his wide players.
3: Guy can't even track back when he goes for attack.
2: Exactly. Mourinho will not like a player like Trent in his team. So them bringing in Dumfries.
0: Do you think he can makeshift Trent into a midfielder? Because I mean
3: that works.
2: Yeah,
3: if you makeshift into midfield, that works. But
2: that works.
3: For typical right back roles, I mean, beyond the crosses and the corner kicks, Asa.
2: Yeah.
0: Anthony Gordon to Barcelona, 80 million euros.
3: Phenomenal. The price tag for me and how they landed him is quite.
0: Gordon is in the World Cup squad, right?
3: Yeah. The price tag for me 70. Okay, the market
2: 70 or 80?
0: 80 million.
3: 80,
0: euros.
3: Yeah. Okay, cool. Not bad. His age, good. But you see, people are asking why Gordon and not Rashford.
2: Yeah.
3: The profile of these players are quite similar. But the difference is that if you watch Anthony Gordon in the UCL this season, particularly against Arsenal, he has an instinct that Rashford is letting go. When he sees players, he will try to take them on. Mm. Rashford will take the ball back and try to find himself in a space. He doesn't like to take on players these days. I don't know if he's associated with his age or whatever, but he sends initiative. That is Gordon. And he'll take it. And that is what makes Flick prefer him ahead of Rashford. Mm. And so it makes sense that we are seeing Gordon over Rashford. People don't understand how, upon all the splendor we've seen from Rashford this season. But I feel that it is quite the buy that is influenced by what the coach intends to do with a player.
2: Look,
3: until Gordon gives you that, again, he's young. Quite younger than him. So I feel that, it does work a lot. It does work a lot that Anthony Gordon over Rashford. People will not understand. Because, again, Rashford is versatile. Mm. Left to right, he can play there.
2: He can even play
3: but you look
2: nine.
3: At it from the coach's lens and you see that clearly there's something Flick wants Rashford to do that is not achieved, but he sees in Gordon. And that is why he signed ahead of...
2: Look, I don't mind Anthony Gordon's signing. I think it's not a bad deal. My problem is the price tag. It reminds me of a Noni Madueke signing for Arsenal. Not a bad player, but the price tag is kind of like...
3: 80.
2: Yeah, and especially in a club like Barcelona, who is struggling financially at the moment.
3: As in, is it too much they paid for?
2: I think it's too much. I honestly have to be admit.
3: So the point is that,
2: too much
3: in terms of price tag, well, how I see price tag is that, does the player deserve it? One.
2: I don't think so.
3: That is one.
2: Let's be very honest. Two. I don't think Anthony Gordon deserves 80 mil. Mm.
3: Will that put pressure on the player?
0: Definitely.
2: Okay. Yeah, it will.
3: And three, which club are selling for that price? Newcastle, at this stage of their lives, owned by the Arabs, will not sell for less than that. Mm.
2: Yeah.
3: So that is why I feel that they raise that amount.
0: It is great business for them.
3: Again, there was interest from Bayern Munich.
2: Yeah.
3: They wanted him that bad.
2: Yeah. You know, Gordon is a very good player. I'm not going to deny it.
3: So, Barca looked at that and said, "No, we need to build our team for the future too. Let's go all out for him." I feel that the price tag should have been around, realistically, around 60.
2: Exactly.
3: But all in all, it goes a long way to tell you about how the market has changed.
0: We have a few more players. Let's just get into it quickly. Ederson to Manchester United, 40 million euros.
3: 40
0: makes million sense. Euros.
2: I think he's a very good defensive midfielder. I think it's something he's going to be, I won't say an upgrade on a player like Casemiro, but yeah. I think he's going to do an incredible job with United, and he's going to fit into Carrick's system very, very well. And for that price tag, very good. At least it's showing me that the Manchester United board is finally taking things seriously, because it's not an overpriced.
3: How did they buy Ugarte?
2: You said,
3: how did they buy that metal guy, Ugarte? It was outrageous, but yeah, now it looks like, yeah, they are measured in how
2: now,
3: they dish out money
2: exactly,
3: to buy players.
2: Exactly. So it's giving me confidence in Manchester United moving forward. It's making me confident that finally they are coming to go back. They might be on the way back to where they used to be.
0: Yeah. Yeah. Jeremy Jacquet to Liverpool, 60 million euros.
3: Look.
0: Well, that'll be 60 million pounds.
3: Let me touch on Ederson a bit here. Yeah. You see those kind of defenders who are defensive midfielders, but they know how to play ball.
2: Exactly.
3: Like typical N'Golo Kante, to some extent, UH Element. Mm. That is the profile Ederson brings. But he doesn't get the hype because of where he plays.
2: Yeah.
3: Atlanta. I believe that at some point he was supposed to be playing ahead of Fabinho and then Casemiro. Mm. So United have a good player. Again, I don't want the case that happened with Pogba. Allow the guy to fit into the team well. Mm. Allow him to understand how to play, and he can deliver. I don't see him to be a player who will suffer in the Premier League. I believe
2: you fit perfectly.
3: He should be able to fit.
2: Yeah.
3: Per what I've seen him do. And so for United, again, it's quite telling. Look, it gives you an idea of how much of a good season United may have next season.
2: Yeah.
3: Imagine having Kobbie Mainoo and Ederson in the middle of the park. Bruno Fernandes up front. It's a good midfield. It's a decent one, and if they get it right, teams should be scared of them.
0: Jeremy Jacquet to Liverpool, 60 million pounds.
3: They have wanted this guy for a long time. I mean, and with Konate flirting with them about contract extension,
0: but Konate has left.
3: Now that he's left. I mean, they wanted him last season because it was the same case last season. Konate was flirting here and there. Prior to Diogo Jota's passing, they tried to initiate a contract talks with him. He declined.
2: He wanted to go to Real Madrid.
3: He wanted to go. The guy wanted, when he saw Trent, I said, Charlie, me too, I forgot. Mm. And then this season, disappointing. And if you look at what they wanted to do, they wanted a case where they have Van Dijk and Konate present while they bring in younger players to understudy them so they can grow.
2: Leone.
3: That's why they brought in Leone, for example. When they brought in the guy who plays on the left back position, who came from Bournemouth?
2: Kerkes.
3: Milos Kerkes. They wanted him while Andy Robertson was still present. It was quite unfortunate that Jeremy Frimpong came at a time when Trent was leaving. Yeah. But the plan was, we are bringing in slots. We are bringing a new manager. How about you bring players who understand the ones present? So the plan was to get Jacquet a season before. It didn't materialize. They also saw that at some point, because of the competitions they are playing, Champions League, Premier League, they'll need players who bring different profiles and can replace them in times when they want to rest the key ones. And so for Liverpool, it's a good buy. But I would have preferred players who are straight away from the Premier League to just come and slot in and replace. You might understand how relevant the Liverpool defense is. Take away how poor they have been. But if not for the Liverpool defense, in all their disappointment, the result could have been different for them this season. That's why I feel that they should have looked at high-profile buy phenomenal in terms of Premier League experience. But all the same, Jacquet is not bad. Let's give time some time.
2: Wait, aren't they also looking at Senesi from Bournemouth?
0: That's still in the grapevine.
3: Looks like Barca could grab him for free. Yeah. And I hear talks have been initiated.
0: Ibrahim Konate to Real Madrid, the freest free of all time?
2: After this season, I don't know if it makes sense anymore.
3: Liverpool were so bent on keeping him, eh?
2: Yeah, Liverpool were bent on keeping him.
0: But I mean, he's there for free, which is now a loss.
2: It's a loss to Liverpool, that definitely. You would probably prefer to sell for a fee, right?
0: Mm, yeah.
2: So it is a good deal for Real Madrid. But again, because of how badly Konate was this season, it kind of makes me wonder.
3: You watched the game between Ivory Coast and France?
2: Ah.
3: Man, next season in Spain is going to be beautiful. Barca will have a taste of it.
0: Yeah. And people are now saying that Grapevine, we're not going to get into that, but Florentino Perez wants Olise, 150.
2: That's what we are hearing. But I hear Bayern has come out and said, even for 200 million, they're not going to sell Olise.
0: That's a gem.
2: Yeah.
0: Man, we have 9 minutes to go, and let's talk about bouncing some balls in basketball. Knicks strike, second in NBA Finals. Knicks, man, yesterday, if you saw the game, man.
3: Yeah.
0: Victor Wembanyama missed the final to get Spurs going home with a 1-1 aggregate victory. Yeah. The New York Knicks now have a 2-0 lead in NBA Finals after coming behind. In the first game, they came behind to beat San Antonio Spurs. The second, they held their own. Excuse me. San Antonio was resilient.
3: But it was quite close, It was 104-104. And then guy misses it. Look, I am
0: it was, you know those things. It's a bucket to win.
3: And it's a huge risk. It is a huge risk.
0: And you man, the stakes are high in these games. Stakes are high in these games.
3: There is only one player I can bank on that even with closed eyes, in such situations, level. Throw from behind. Let's do the deal. Steph Curry. Besides him, I don't want anyone taking that risk.
0: I beg you. I beg to differ here that Wembanyama is a phenom.
3: Yeah, yes, I know. Yes. I understand. Look,
0: if you think someone could take your last shot of a game, it will always be him.
3: Yeah.
0: I would say this was a near miss, but the credit to Knicks, they held their own because Spurs were solidly coming back. People underestimated Knicks going into this final.
2: Yeah, we all expected the Spurs to dominate.
0: OKC was supposed to be here and take another trophy. Mm. Spurs beats them to the wire. And so now we're seeing Knicks and Spurs going into this game, and people are even still confident that Spurs can still come back.
3: Yeah, because if you beat OKC, it means you are at a certain level of standard, right? So I expected that, given that the San Antonio found a way over the OKC, it gives them some sort of confidence and momentum in this final game, And this game two, we are not far away. So game one, you lost. Level this one, and then let's just go. Let's just get this one going. And I thought that with the way the Knicks managed the game so well, not allowing the Spurs to get an advantage that could be unsurmountable and irreversible, it was splendid. But again, I believe that sometimes it is quite unfortunate that when you are stars within a team and there's not much of a lot of support around him, it hurts. I would have preferred that I would see Wembanyama and I would see another superstar around him, right? Maybe a veteran. So you have this young guy doing what he can do, and then a veteran supporting with lots of points in games. Assuming, let's say maybe Steph Curry or LeBron alongside Wembanyama.
0: Well, it was said that was what Chris Paul brought before going on retirement. He was supposed to be the groomsman. Grooming man in this case. Let me see.
3: Chris Paul goes here. Find someone who equally fits that role. I believe that the guy is carrying too much on his shoulders at this point. Those things are things for the very recently signed.
0: I disagree with what you're saying because I agree that Wembanyama could carry this.
3: I'm not saying he's not at that level.
0: Phenoms have done that. Like a few phenoms, let's say, I would say Zion Williamson has not lived up to the billing.
3: Exactly.
0: Ja Morant has not lived up to the billing of being those phenomenal players who have great...
2: Morant is more about attitude than skill.
3: Attitude guy.
0: Great team season and then postseason in the playoffs, right? LeBron has done it, got his trophy.
3: Yeah.
0: Steph Curry has
3: recently
0: done it.
3: Recently, it's Gilgeous Alexander, right?
0: Yes, but and he's come up.
3: I believe that.
0: Was he a phenom? Gilgeous Alexander, he was a phenom.
3: He's a two-time MVP.
0: But he fits into the team. Like, he blossomed right.
3: Yeah.
0: The phenom I'm saying here is that you come into the league with star-studded. Shai Gilgeous did not come with star-studded. He developed in the league to become MVP. LeBron came star-studded.
3: Steph.
0: The Eastern Conference MVP, Jalen Brunson, was he developed in the team. And I'm saying this because you've seen the New York Knicks team, I mean, naked, no pun intended, at the last minute, the last few seconds against the San Antonio Spurs. Reports are that if you lead 2-0 in the NBA Playoffs Finals, there's no comeback. I say that the way Spurs came back, the resilience of Spurs against OKC, who are the top seed.
3: If they find it, it will be difficult for the Knicks.
0: Yeah.
3: But what I'm saying is that, ideally, if you are Spurs, you should have someone like Victor Wembanyama paired with someone, a veteran.
0: Yes.
3: That's what I'm saying.
0: Because we have Kat, Karl Anthony Towns, and then supporting Jalen Brunson.
3: Yeah.
0: So it's a two-man team.
3: Yeah.
0: We had Steph Curry with Clay Thompson.
3: At some point, there was Kyrie Irving, right?
2: Yeah,
3: at some point, he was there. So I believe that the guy is carrying too much. If there was this star power player who could also add points to the team, then we level. But it looks as though this young guy has to carry the team through the series. And at some point, you realize that, no, I'm not me. When I look at him missing, he just thought that, no, I'm losing some powers. How I wish I had support. That's what I saw in his eyes. So it's quite unfortunate. But I believe there's no over. It is just game two. And for the sort of attitude and character we've seen them show against the OKC, they can do it again. It is early days yet. It is a seven best

0: that was crazy. Look, I sometimes don't want to look at Wemby as a defender.
1: As a center, you mean?
0: As a center. I mean, he gives you defense vibes, gives you attack vibes.
1: The guy is a phenom. Yeah. I mean, he can play anywhere. He can do everything.
0: But on the occasion, he was splendid. I mean, his blocks, his steals, the runs. And because he's very tall too, the way he scans around quickly and then makes passes is something that makes me admire him. So I think that he's getting there. He's getting there. But he could become that all-round player that we just can't ignore.
2: Honestly speaking, I just think the Knicks want it more. When was the last time the Knicks won the championship? I think it was 1970.
0: It was in the late 70s. So somewhere 73, 1972, 1974.
2: So I think that they really want this. You can even see it from their fans.
0: They want it that bad.
2: Because I compare the Knicks to us now. I compare the Knicks to us now because they became the laughing stock of the NBA. Everybody used to make fun of them. Now they are here.
0: But they are here to prove everyone. So I'm not saying Ronaldo. Arsenal. Paris Saint-Germain. Back-to-back UCL.
2: I think that this is their moment. I think we looked at that match against Spurs and OKC and said to ourselves, whoever wins this match is going to win the title. So I think that. But I think the Knicks are here to spoil the party. I know people are going to say that, like, oh, the Spurs are going to come back. But I think the Knicks... I have this sinking feeling.
1: Nice. Yeah. So, the game three is at the first center for Spurs. We see what happens. But this is time. All time will allow us today. If you just joined us, we're on Team Talk on Assassin 99.5. We discussed the Kiros debut, the Black Stars... Hell World Cup for Black Stars. We discussed Iraola's landing Liverpool job, the early movers in the transfers, and then finally we looked at the NBA Finals. We took 2 hours to discuss this. As usual, I did this with my man Leroy Hoxson and then Kelvin Saki. I've been your host, Kwame Pla. I thank you for joining me today, and catch us same time next week from 11 a.m. to 1 p.m. where we bring you the very best in sports analysis. Have a good weekend and bye-bye.

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2: Now, another one. What else? Yeah.

0: It's another Saturday. Welcome to Z Logic, the show made by Gen Z's and for Gen Z's. Clarkhead. My name is Nandole and I'll be doing this with
1: Salome Elliott. We are back again with another exciting
0: episode of Z Logic. Salome, the way you did that, Clarkhead, it kind of belongs to the ladies. So the Gen Z guys, do you have?
1: I don't.
0: You guys don't have. Brotherhood Zero.
1: No, we do.
0: What do you
1: Maybe
0: have?
1: I have forgotten.
0: Brotherhood Zero. Sisterhood 3 points. Well, today on Z Logic, as usual, we are bringing you amazing packages that is going to keep you company for the next 1 hour, 30 minutes. So, Salome. Today on the streets, what are we talking about?
1: Well, today on the streets, I mean, you know that we've always, we are in the rainy

0: since the rains are here as usual. So yeah, we'll be talking about the floods again. It happened, it's like, you know, things are happening.
1: It's like on it's the 3rd of
0: June.
1: Worse.
0: Well, yeah, on the 3rd of June, a lot happened on the 3rd of June. And then also we'll be discussing about Stormwatch, Shatawale, and then Sarkodie banter that happened on Twitter, you know.
1: Right.
0: On X. Yeah.
1: Okay, the 3 S. Yeah. Then from there, we head to sports. Now, this week, last week was 30th. And last week, we all saw what happened.
0: Yeah.
1: So this week, between Van and Unasis, well, we'll see what they are going to do here today. But then after that, we'll be talking about FIFA's new rules ahead of the World Cup this year, and then also some FIFA theme songs. Then, right?
0: Yeah,
1: money
0: yeah,
1: business.
0: Yeah, so the we usually will be discussing the easy side hustles to do in the rainy season.
1: Yeah, part two of last week's. Yeah,
0: zone.
1: Because last week was really, really insightful. So getting a part two. Charlie, you guys should bring our flowers. You guys should bring our flowers and the garden and everything because we are really trying for our Gen Zs. Yeah, from Papa, then we head to choices. As usual, we are going to help a brother or a sister make a decision. Then from choices.
0: Yeah, the G segment, we have the NSMQ Dr. Isabella Opoku Wahala. You know, that Wahala.
1: That Wahala, no. That
0: no,
1: Wahala
0: it's not needed. But guys, I mean.
1: We are going to talk about
0: Wait for the G segment and hear a lot about that situation.
1: Right, right. Yeah, so you can join the conversation on Facebook at Assassin 99.5 or you can send your comments and thoughts into our WhatsApp number 059-415-7777. 059-415-7777. Come be part of the conversation. Let's cook and let's let the people know that Gen Zs are not to be messed with. Right. So, Salom, that will be all for our segments for this week.
0: Yeah,
1: right?
0: But I want to say a shout out to the guys at the MCR.
1: Oh,
0: honestly,
1: yeah.
0: My producer, Onassis, Abena.
1: And Abena Ando,
0: Ato, and all of you guys, thank you so much for holding it down for us.
1: Yeah, for always, you're always doing the job back door.
0: Exactly.
1: Thank you very much. Right. So, we are going for our top 3 songs of the week as usual. When we come back, we are on the streets. Catch you on the streets.

Well, what up, beautiful people? It is that time again to hit the street to know what exactly is going on in around the world, here in Ghana and beyond. With your boy Selom Elliott, as usual, back again with another exciting topics for you this Well, today we'll be discussing, as usual, the floods and also the saga between Sarko Die, Stoneboy, and then Shatta-Wale. Well, I hope you are having a very good day. I know, as usual, some people are the victims of the flood here in Ghana, and our heart goes out to you all. May the good Lord come through for you. Well, as usual, my people are here to discuss this. We are discussing everything, you know.

0: Well, I have Lillian, I have Margaret. Osas, I say Osas. Why
1: Osas?
0: Onassis. I have Onassis and I have my man DKB. As usual, they are joining me in the studios as we discuss, you know, the flat here in Ghana and also the saga between these artists. We are starting with the flat in Ghana. Where do you live, actually?
2: Weja.
0: How was it at your place?
2: It's very, very, very bad.
0: Oh, but the last time we had a conversation here, you said...
2: The same thing.
0: Oh, but no, you said there was no...
2: No, it's not me. It was Belinda.
0: It was Belinda. Yeah. So how bad was it?
2: Like, the water is, like, up. Up my level.
0: Where your belongings stay or
2: not? Oh, not my house, but, like, most...
0: Oh, God.
3: Yeah.
0: Margaret, is it the same story with you?
2: Yeah. I mean, the gutters and things, you can't even step out. Yeah. It's that bad.
3: I've been out to work.
1: Oh, but some of us have class, you know.
0: Yeah. I couldn't go to class for like 2 days.
2: Hey,
0: I mean, yeah. You know, the lecturers themselves too. I mean,
3: Onassis,
0: your area.
4: Proud Zongo boy. Nima Mika. Kasanai.
0: DKB. Your place, how is it?
5: Oh, pumping skinny. You can't catch your answer.
4: That's what for this,
5: the Golden City, bro. The Golden City.
4: Wineland.
5: The Golden City.
0: Well, and also, it is very unfortunate. On the 3rd of June, a lot happened. Scrolling through X, I saw some bad news in there about the collapse of a building, like the building that collapsed in Adenta. Unfortunately, we lost a soul. It is that bad. And when I was reading around the story, there was a report that the building is supposed to hold one story, not like two. So it's a foundational problem. You see, so
5: somebody would die before we would start to talk these things.
0: Charlie, it is that bad. And then also in Tudu,
5: the fire.
0: It just sort of reminded people of what happened
5: the June 3rd
0: 11 years ago, and it is that bad. Last week we sat here and we talked about people building on waterways, people building in waterlogged areas and all that, and we've seen countless number of houses being demolished. Well, it is quite alarming. It is worrying to see, but I mean, it is for the good, right? What do you have to say, Onassis? What do you have to say? I know you are very emotional about it.
4: All right, so easy. Ghanaians and Gazans, we know the one land. That be the thing. We know the one land. Some 11 years ago, we saw what happened. Because of somebody's negligent behavior, we saw what happened, and still, it keeps repeating itself year after year.
2: Listen, there are no lands. There are no lands.
4: No, see.
2: That is why people. That is the only option they have. Do you understand? Yeah. That's what they always say. You have interviewed them.
4: No, wait. So,
2: there are no
4: lands. Lillian.
0: Yeah, so, is it by force? We are congested.
2: There are nowhere to see.
4: If you are telling me there are no lands for them to build. So they have to go and build in waterlogged areas.
2: I'm saying, that's the only option. That is
4: no. It shouldn't be an option at all.
2: Yeah, but I'm just saying because they've been saying it.
5: Who have been saying it?
4: Fair enough. They've been saying it. But you won't tell me say you love where you go bed past your own life. Nah, you know if you tell me that.
2: Because Ghana economy is very bad. And it's not easy.
4: Charlie, see, forget economy. Forget economy.
5: Auntie.
2: Understand.
5: See, get our economy, bro.
4: Building in waterlogged areas. Me, always people will love say them go through their friends and the job give on a policy makers then kind of thing. But me, I know they see them like that. We now we dey inside. Charlie, you know say where they go build for. If it rain, trouble will happen. But still, you won't go build for there. Charlie, see, and yet the the way the place is splash or whatever to give you name. Oh, me to Ade East Legon Hills, Ade Lakeside. Yeah. Lakeside now, it turn Lake Inside.
0: Yeah.
5: Oh, but I mean the place be Lakeside.
0: Lakeside is
5: then the lake there.
4: So now it turn Lake Inside. You know be Lakeside.
0: Oh, no, but like, it's not funny.
2: It's not funny. It's not funny.
5: Now when they say it's funny, nobody's saying it's funny.
0: I saw a tweet, a video of a young man who is into photography, videography.
4: Yo,
5: yeah.
0: And it's the machine.
4: Tell me, waboka.
0: 400,000.
4: Waboka.
2: Just look at that.
0: Wow. It is that bad. It is that bad.
5: Around the lakeside area. Yeah.
4: But you see, there were places that usually in Sutoa, you know, they get this flood issue. Yeah. But now, everywhere make flood prone. Yeah. I'm not going to lie. Yeah. Even you they built for a very safe environment.
0: Yeah.
4: If it affects another community.
2: Tell us where they should build.
4: No, like, see, no, ah, no.
5: There are a lot of lands in Accra.
0: People go for permits and all.
4: Very well.
5: People don't want to
4: you
5: go
4: do,
5: far.
4: You do, you do.
2: I know there are no many lands in Accra.
5: There are, please.
0: And also,
4: so then if that is the case, we should also try and tell our family members who come from the rural areas into the urban areas, because, see, it is not their fault. They also want your friends saying good lives and whatever.
0: Yeah.
4: But if you want to go into that, we'll touch on some nerves you are not even supposed to touch on.
0: And it's all about, I mean, the offices, the companies that these people are working in is here in Accra. Mm. So you don't expect someone who's living in Ningun Pram.
4: Yeah.
0: Who have to take like 2 buses or 3 before to get to work. You get it?
4: No.
0: So, I mean...
4: But me, media, I've always said this. I don't want to sound political, but... Yeah. A certain president came and the president told us that if we don't check our attitudes as Ghanaians and the government does whatever they will do to solve this flat thing and still we don't change as individuals, we'll still experience it. Bam!
2: Yeah,
4: that is the truth.
2: That
4: But when this president said it, everybody went at him. But that is the hard truth. We don't like the truth.
0: Yeah.
4: Because tell me why a group of people will decide to take it upon themselves to clean the whole of Accra on their own terms. I'm talking about Bastard Boys.
0: Yeah.
4: Where they go and clean, give them 2 weeks. You come back and you see that where they cleaned, it's as if we've not even touched that place. Charlie, see, it be we now with a duo.
2: Yeah,
4: it be we now.
2: I can't even go to Accra because of those.
4: Now, see, the weather changed small, pe. Everybody for study ran because Ucha will chrome pe. See, now Accra and Kasa, we for study learn how they swim.
0: You know, right?
4: Honestly. Serious.
0: But remember that we are streaming live on Facebook at Asasi Radio on Facebook. You can share your thoughts and contribution to us on 059-415-7777. 059-415-7777. Now, away from the flash, let's go straight to, our guys.
5: Bang, bang.
0: How was that tweet?
2: Guys.
0: Wait, no. You know, let me read the tweet before we even start. Okay. So it's all about a simple tweet. You get it? So the tweet goes, these two guys have been faking to each other based on interest and timing. Convenient friendship. Even the devil hates that. Let me read it again. These two guys have been faking to each other based on interest and timing. Convenient friendship. Even the devil
2: doesn't like
0: hates
4: it.
0: That.
4: Charlie.
0: He didn't mention anybody's name. Uh-huh. Did he?
2: He didn't know, but people are.
0: DKB.
5: Please, oh.
0: Please. I
5: agree and disagree at the same time. Because, you know, I always say for this industry inside it, the first episode I talk say it be business. It be business, then it's gonna be talent.
0: Okay, Ato, hold on for me. I'm activating the phone lines based on the flood issue on 0548888995. 0548888995. And I think we have a caller on. Yeah, caller. Hello. Hello. Hello. I think we lost. Hello? I think we lost him. Okay, yeah, Ato. On the issue of Stonebwoy, you were saying something.
6: You miss Ato, eh? So, you see, Ato say, it be business, it's not be talent.
0: Mm.
6: But you see, anywhere, truth for prevail.
0: Mm.
6: Yeah, I understand Stone, then everything that way they go on. But you see, we know say what the guy they talk, he be true.
0: Yeah.
6: But because we support somebody, we close one eye and say, hey, master, come up for there. That one too, I understand.
0: Yeah.
6: Me, I be strong fan of Jesus. If I hear say they talk about Jesus anyhow, I go come at you.
0: You know right.
6: Regardless who you be, even my mother self, I go come at you. But so if Onassis be strong fan of SM, definitely if I say something about SM, he would definitely yes. Even if it be true way I talk,
2: yeah.
6: Definitely. You see the way Lily they talk.
2: Loyalty.
6: Loyalty. Yeah. They talk. But it be true. What did they do? You know they help the industry. Fake impressions and fake support. We all know say back in 2018 or whatever. You the only small boy get issue. Two, you don't invite you for the show talk. What you go do for it?
0: I beg. Nobody be small boy, I beg.
6: No. But I mean measuring smoke than the almighty SM. We not say, SM they up there. Yeah, we already salute them the way they carry Ghana music everywhere. But me, I go pet myself, bro. I go pet myself.
0: Onassis, I want to bring you Onassis. Could it be the timing? Because I mean there is a show in the UK.
6: Mm-hmm.
0: Quake with Smoke. And this no.
6: It wasn't only one show. There were numerous shows. why only
4: yo, bro, bro.
0: Onassis, it could be Stonebwoy was just like tweeting about random stuff. But people are trying to so read yes, meaning.
6: The Bible is a two-edged sword, bro. Please
0: calm down. One after the other. Allow Onassis to do justice to this.
4: I see me throw me con. Throw me corn, me no corn, no foul, me no corn, no foul. I hear say crew, crew, crew, crew, crew, crew, crack, crack, crack. Who the cap fit make you wear? If they tell me about your friend saying,
6: Be rice cap or the cap?
2: The
6: what cap?
4: What cap? If you tell me, say timing,
0: yeah,
4: bro, why the Twitter highway, no? It be gated community where we get time before wake up, then time before tweet.
0: Okay, hold on for me. I have a caller on the flood issue. Hello? Hello?
7: Hello?
0: Yeah, my name is Salom. What's your name and where are you calling from?
7: Hello?
0: My name is Salom. Where are you calling from? Welcome to Z-Logic, by the way.
7: I'm calling from Tema.
0: Okay, so what is the situation like in terms of the flood and everything in Tema?
7: Okay, so we all know that we are in the raining season, right?
0: Yeah.
7: And then because of how the buildings are clustered,
0: yeah,
7: at where I live, it makes it difficult for the rain to pass to get a passage.
0: Okay.
7: Right, into the drainage. And then the lack of proper drainage system within the enclave also contributes to some of this flooding, right?
0: All right. But where you are currently, are you safe? Where you stay?
7: Pardon?
0: Are you safe where you stay? Currently, are you safe where you stay?
7: Oh, yes. Yeah. So I am okay now. And then because of the road construction along the Tema-Akotumbo Road.
0: Yeah.
7: Yes, it also contributes to the flooding, right? Most drainage are destroyed. Mm. Yes, dead.
0: Oh, okay. It is quite unfortunate. Sorry for all that happened. Thank you for calling and sharing your thoughts with us.
7: Yeah.
0: All right. So
4: yes, I was asking.
0: I think we have another caller still. Hello, my name is Salom. Where are you calling from? Welcome to Z-Logic.
8: Thank you so much.
0: Yeah.
8: My name is Professor and I'm calling from Labadi.
0: Oh, okay. What is the situation like at your place? in terms of the flood and everything that comes with it.
8: Okay, thank you so much. The situation now with the flooding is very devastating here at Labadi. And I think this morning around 4 o'clock, it started raining here. And you could see like traffic congestion and then a whole lot in here to us, so that people can't even go out to know. And then my friend also had a wedding to attend, but then he couldn't go because of the rain and because of the flood to us also.
0: Oh, yeah.
8: He couldn't go. That is very worrying.
0: So, is Labadi, what about where you stay, your house? Is there anything flood? Has your things been washed away with the rain?
8: Oh, where am I? I think I stay in a story of me, so I'm staying. But the people around me, they've had some problems because the water has entered into their rooms, and then they have to pack. And the rain is upset for us to keep it safe for them because
0: Oh, we are so sorry for that. Thank you for calling us and sharing your thoughts with us. This is
8: you're welcome.
0: Hello, my name is Salom, and where are you calling from?
9: Hello.
0: Well, my name is Salom. Where are you calling from? Welcome to Zoology.
9: Hello, can you please speak louder? Your voice is not that clear.
0: All right, my name is Salom. Zoology, welcome to Zoology. My name is Salom. What's your name and where are you calling from?
9: Okay, my name is Salom. I'm talking from Labadi.
0: Okay, so what is the situation at your end in terms of the flood and everything that comes with it?
9: Okay, so with this situation with the flood, I think other properties and other businesses are getting ruined by this flood. Mm. And also, this flood is usually not caused by the government, but also we, the individual, are also part of it.
0: Exactly.
9: Because before you go rent a space or before you go buy a land to build, you need to be sure of where you are building, if whether it's not a waterlogged place. Or you understand what I'm trying to say?
0: Yeah, I do.
9: Yeah. Sometimes our carelessness and our curiosity lead us to that kind of flat. You understand? Yeah. And also our streams, gutters, and you know, they all have to be cleaned.
0: Okay.
9: Most of them are choked, which are causing lots of flooding. You understand?
0: Yeah.
9: Yeah.
0: So where you are currently, are you safe? Where you stay?
9: Pardon?
0: Where you are currently, where you stay, are you safe there?
9: Oh, no, no. I'm not safe, but then I've been seeing a lot on the internet. I've been seeing a lot on, you know.
0: Okay. All right. Thank you very much for joining us. I appreciate it.
9: Okay, thanks.
0: All right, Onassis, to you.
4: On see, honestly, if this no be convenience, your friends and friendship, I don't know what it be. See, DKB talks something about, say, industry back home, you fight everybody. This no be haters matter. Mm. See, this thing, it be show business.
0: Yeah.
4: We go feed plant them beef on our body, then cash out on them. You know, they worry. But you see, the moment you cross line, there are some line, you know, they cross. You cross that line. You know, they expect, say, the person sound go open in 32, then laugh plus you. It not they happen for anyway. You know, Bob, everybody get limits to whatever you go do. Everybody get limits to whatever you go do.
0: Yeah.
4: You go there, chairman no touch yourself, you go touch chairman.
0: Mm.
4: But you, somebody can't tweet for there, you put the talk time in. Why? Twitter, no, that highway be gated community.
2: What is the troublemaker? He's making peace too, I thought.
4: Peace for where?
2: Peace hey, why you put like that?
4: Ah, peace for where? After you go, you
0: do you know that on the plane when he was going, he shared a very beautiful message.
4: The Wale we know.
0: Yeah.
4: If Wale tell you say close one eye, then watch top, my brother, watch down.
2: Hey.
4: No, no, see.
10: You go,
4: see, he doesn't practice what he preaches.
0: Hold on.
4: What are you telling me?
0: Onassis, do you know him personally? You don't know him.
4: Oh, bro, bro, bro. Bro.
0: I mean, you don't know him personally.
4: Bro.
0: You don't know what he's capable of.
4: Certain things, I don't go sit here, then talk. Yes, anybody will know me. Will know where I stay. Will know Wale.
0: I don't know why people don't see that side of
2: him. He always says the truth. That's
0: well,
2: the problem.
0: Well, Margaret.
2: People don't like seeing the truth.
0: Are you belong to the B man? The what?
1: I'm neutral.
5: You belong to Jesus.
6: Welcome to Jesus, bro.
1: Exactly.
0: Yeah.
1: Exactly.
0: So what's your thoughts on that? I mean, Twitter has been buzzing. X, actually, has been buzzing with, oh, he shouldn't have done that and all that. And
6: Done what?
0: He shouldn't have tweeted.
6: Uh-huh. Tweeted what?
0: What he did.
6: Did somebody tell somebody to go somewhere before the person went?
2: No, it's weak, guy. People were trying to create the fight too. Because Tumba was just saying something like normal,
6: bam!
2: Like generally.
6: Yes. Simple.
2: Yes. But people are taking it upon themselves that
0: Lillian, you and Kasa, where are you at?
2: Me.
4: She's you know, you see, she know the truth though, but she won't do some.
6: See, she's as confused as who she is.
2: Oh, really?
6: Ah.
1: Oh, no.
2: From what I read, that is what I'm saying.
0: Mm-hmm.
2: Okay, yeah. According to what I read, people are saying that Stoneboy didn't generally say it's this and that. He just said it.
0: Well, it's a timing, guys.
4: Sunday talk timing matter. Sunday talk timing matter.
2: Why are you on timing?
0: Abi, he saw our people.
1: Which people?
0: I mean, Sakodia and then Shatawale.
6: The question is,
0: together, Salom,
6: who was invited on that show?
0: Few minutes then.
2: They came in to surprise him.
6: Surprise who?
4: Me, you send voice mail and can't beat me.
0: Thank you, guys.
2: They're kind of in the industry now. That's what they do.
4: Beat me.
6: Then
4: you finish, I will come talk to
6: you. Say, oh.
4: You finish, I will come talk
6: to you. I can beat you and tell you it's part of Z-Logic.
4: Thank you. Well, you finish and I will come tell me, say, dance down the call police. What do you mean?
0: Thank you guys for joining me. This has been The Streets here on Z-Logic with me, Salom Elliott. As usual, we brought you something very juicy to talk about, and you know, the happenings around the world and here in Ghana. Well, this is The Streets segment here on Z-Logic. My name is Salom Elliott. Catch you on Back.

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1: You are still listening to Z Logic. That was it for our streets segment. The Shattersack people are in the building. But you can also join the conversation by joining us on Facebook at Asate 99.5. 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Now, slowly sports is becoming one of my favorite segments on this show. Well, we are heading to the sports segment, and today we are talking about last week's UCL, Arsenal versus PSG. Now, we know who Team Arsenal is in this studio, and we know who Team PSG is. We'll be talking about that, and then also FIFA's new rules ahead of the World Cup this year, and then some FIFA themed songs as well. So Onassis is here. Onassis is not looking as cheerful as always, but my job is to introduce them anyway. Onassis is here. Onassis Alpha.
2: We're there inside.
1: And Van is also here. Van, this week, then I'll never.
3: Yeah, we'll chrome.
1: Welcome, my people. Yeah, we'll chrome. So this week, what's Onassis? Why? Are you under the weather?
3: Before you start everything, Charlie, I have a song for them.
1: For which them?
3: For
1: Onassis and his people.
3: Ayo. So,
1: our technicians, please, if the song is ready.
3: Make the song flow.
1: Why would they wait for the song to flow?
3: Yeah.
1: What is happening? Like last 3 weeks, you didn't request a song for Onassis, so.
3: So you see, everything, you need to sit down, analyze the thing, see how the thing will go. Then you come with new formation, new tactics.
1: Okay. See, this week's formation and tactics, you say you go request song for Onassis.
3: Absolutely.
1: Right. Uh-huh. Interesting.
3: Yeah.
1: Onassis, are you ready for your song?
2: It shock me. Maybe they forget who the producer of the show be. See, bro.
3: The song is not coming.
2: Moku zoom into the discussion
3: of the
2: day.
3: The song is not coming.
1: Check like the song is not coming.
3: The song. They should let me understand.
1: Ego
3: the song.
1: Comes.
3: Correct. Mm-hmm. All for Arsenal. Yeah, Arsenal and my people. Yes, this is for you. Popular request. Thank you.
1: On behalf of Van, ask now for Mamuyako.
3: You see, now they are protesting.
1: Thank you very much. Thank you very much for playing Van's request.
3: Oh, yes. It's not my request, too. It's for them. They are.
1: You requested the song for them.
3: No, you see, this song, if say Yamwa Wong, these people. No.
2: Please, can we go ahead?
3: Yes. Yes. You do.
1: Okay, now,
3: carry on,
2: we are heading into the World Cup. Whatever he just did, just ignore him. Now, this is a new dispensation. Yeah. Ain't he, Charlie? World Cup, new rules.
3: Okay.
2: World Cup, new rules. And FIFA, together with the IFAB, have come out with some rules are a bit bois, make the game more interesting going into the World Cup. And I would like us to run through a few of them.
3: Yeah.
2: The very first one is the 5-second countdown and through in your friends
3: saying
2: we rule. No?
3: Yeah.
2: It means that Sebono on chain, you have just 5 seconds throw the ball.
3: If your opponent
2: Exactly, to throw the ball. Now so when you go kicking so and you are not able to throw the ball on time and kick the ball on time, your opponent will be awarded a corner kick.
3: Yes.
2: So these are some rules coming in from the FIAB to curb time wasting in matches.
3: Yes.
2: Then number two is the 10-second substitution exit.
3: Yeah.
2: If you're a player on the pitch and you are being substituted, you have 10 seconds to leave the pitch. if that 10 seconds rule elapses and you're still on the pitch, you'll still be given the opportunity to step out. Wow. But whoever is coming to replace you, no,
3: on
2: my, till the ball goes out of play again.
3: Yes.
2: In the game, you'll be playing 10 against 11 if you default on this rule.
3: Yes.
2: Then we have the red card for players covering their mouth during confrontation.
3: I don't get it.
2: You see, I think this is coming on the back of a friend saying Vinicius name, Benfica player. No?
3: Mm-hmm.
2: Yes, you call Katana no AD Vinicius at them.
3: Yeah.
2: Allegedly some racial chants behind. Yeah. So I think this is to help keep that in this we are my opponent. Me no kasa be katamano. Minya katamano na it is assumed say
3: you are saying something bad.
2: Exact. Ah. Uh-huh. So that is no. Then we also have your friend saying VAR check. VAR can step in if there is a foul within the game. Initially, you know. Rune Trese, the ABC or 18 yard box in Mubiano, VAR has every right to review it. But now they've been given another mandate to look at other things that happen on the pitch to reconsider yellow cards
3: and
2: overturn certain things. Say, Mema, wrongful yellow card, obitimia review now. Say, Conan Sona, Bibu Omoa. VAR can come in.
3: But I mean, I'm thinking it seems football won't be all that interesting because anything that the referee will talk, the VAR is in saying this, saying that, all sort of things. Yeah. Come on.
2: Technology and Kasa, it really, technology they help, but for the game inside, you know, they help.
3: Because
2: like that.
3: Someone will score his goal. Probably you will jubilate and other things.
2: We score
3: one. No, we make happy like that. Like last week, I was so happy. Then the VAR will come in and it will spoil everything. Give me.
1: There's nothing we can do about it anyway.
3: No,
2: So the game is the game. And finally, I want us to look at the mandatory three minutes hydration. Friends and breaks. No,
3: yeah.
2: So. We've seen on social media the Norwegian team, they were training and Charlie Iriano and not them all. So you could see the all the players took off their jerseys and they were just soaking in the sun like that. So to give the players some your friends and time to hydrate themselves. Yeah. No, there is
3: but do you know that if that time also is the coaches and the coaching staff are not allowed to even pass on some comments.
2: You are not supposed to give any tactical advice when that period.
1: You're allowed to mingle with them. Now, if I'm with them and then I give them any tactical, how will you know?
2: Nah, that one, that is why VAR is coming in this time.
3: It's something, the VAR, this thing, it's not good for us. So,
2: Charlie, so as you can see on our screens, these are some of the rules that. Will be enforcing it. Say, I won't show game now who be this. And you said they are being biased towards your team or whatever.
3: Yes.
2: These are new rules that FIFA wants to implement.
3: People are saying, in fact, we Ghanaians and Africa, these games will catch us. So, the rules.
2: And North Africans in a better job. We're not going to open time wasting.
1: Okay. So, after the rules, we are talking about some theme song.
2: FIFA officially bring out some artists via approved. Gerard Piqué ex girlfriend Shakira.
3: But I mean, I'd be like, if this song next time around, you should give it to Ghanaians. Because the songs that they Kinata in song too.
2: Correct song, but it means a banter song.
3: To
2: say Ghana corner and fire, bet see a Samia.
3: We hit. So everybody go come. Misinterpretation. This Arsenal people, if you see them there are last 2 weeks you were asking it'd be like everything blur for my eye top, right?
1: yeah, everywhere blur.
3: He right now, be like everything.
1: Oh, nah, level, oh, nah.
3: But you see, not be I, you be the man you, inside.
2: Mo,
3: no,
2: Moku just listen very short. Your friend saying song, no, from your friend saying Kinata,
3: yeah,
2: Samia song, no, it's in patch of me producers and technicians in patch of say, I already a mama in Huna, young boy,
3: or rest on like that,
2: yeah, Kinata, yeah.
3: Challenge!
2: Challenge!
3: Challenge! Challenge! Look at! Yay! The quad door!

0: legends of the game. Challenge. Say Kofi, Abidi Pele, Nemo. Challenge.
1: Because honestly, me when I heard Kofi Kinata has brought a new song for the Blasters, yeah. I was expecting to see as usual you hear Kudus, yeah. You hear like yeah. The new generation, but then like but then all the legends.
0: So you see, this one they make sense. You didn't mention the legends, boost the morale of the boys. Yeah. So like Charlie almost said, answer on mobile and Uncrophobia be ye gay.
1: Them so, boys so like it's form of inspiration.
0: And exactly. It makes sense, give me, honestly. Yeah. It makes sense, give me.
1: Wow. I want the songs of football, yeah.
2: That's why I'm saying that FIFA is about time they consider it. Everything song, they should give it to Ghana.
1: Okay, so we are about wrapping up. You talking about this FIFA? Mm-hmm. Just 30 seconds. Fire and plea. FIFA is watching, so plea to FIFA on behalf of Ghanaian musicians.
2: Okay, FIFA, if you are listening, I know you are listening. So this is what you need to do. Anything song, okay? We don't want like everything take them, but anything song, just give it to Ghanaians because we are good when it comes to song. We are good when it comes to composing, writing, doing everything song.
1: Classy.
2: We are good. We can give it to you when it comes to. That's why I've given, you know, some song to Arsenal people that
1: For this week, they seem to console them. So when I see your last one.
0: I know they can't appeal to anybody.
1: Okay.
0: But Charlie, I guess shout out, I won't give your friends Mr. Fred. Nana Fred. Technician. Bacho. Bossai a shout out song in my. 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

0: and you know about money. And then they see a mama day, and they are bye-bye, yo.
1: Today, right after sports, we'll be talking. We are going for a quick break. When we come back, we are talking.

0: Welcome, Charlie. So, you are still listening to Z Logic. Please join the conversation on Facebook at Asa99.5 and drop in your comments. You can also send your thoughts and comments via WhatsApp number 059-415-7777. 059-415-7777. Now, last week, we brought you some, on Papa Papa, we brought you some easy side hustles to do in the rainy season. And we are still in the rainy season, so this week we are bringing you part two of last week's discussion. So I have DKB here, Pumping Skinini.
1: Kaish.
0: Neneko.
1: I can see you love my times here.
0: Yeah, I really love
1: Pumping Skinini.
0: Pumping Skinini. Inti, this week, what are we talking about? Yes, you're going to punch for Anna.
1: Charlie. I don't know what's it. Black Star Furniture. But Charlie, on the brighter side, what did they talk to since the inside, bro?
0: Loki.
1: To waste all this money there, like Charlie.
0: Loki, they make sense.
1: I think I don't punch him punkui. So we will bring you, Charlie, neatest legit, of course.
0: Yeah, legit.
1: Legit.
0: That's under
1: legit, simple, easy ways where you feed and take, make.
0: Some cash be
1: Charlie.
0: This rainy season.
1: Sika jete,
0: kudi l'argent. Shika.
1: Waresha. So first on the bill, no, on the incident to turn out. See, I see the rain and things. People that my houses all 10 lake inside.
0: Charlie, see you, see.
1: They won't buy tilapia. You enter somebody house.
0: You go get them. You don't need to buy them.
1: It will bust my brain, sister.
0: You know, I go catch them.
1: So last Wednesday. That's a day castle, a day house. They see how the rain, they step people and things. People to take advantage.
0: Why the rain they disturb you?
1: No, and they watch for my phone
0: okay,
1: top.
0: Okay.
1: You see, we be with day castle, no. We just they watch inside. What they happen for the other side of Ghana. What they are saying?
0: Okay.
1: Yeah. So as they watch the way my people for castle say, oh, how the thing go make there? Before they give you some small ways you feed and take make money. So boys go buy pumping machine. Boys go buy pumping machine. So number one, get like, three boys be waiting, come together, then buy pumping machine. Then they go from house to house. If your house flooder, then they go help you pump the water out and things.
0: Oh wow.
1: Because people know they do good drainage systems.
0: That'd be one of problem.
1: Yeah. So we the Z Logic to we the Gen Z's. We they take them, they do business. So before the town planners go come do drainage systems, give
0: now
1: you
0: collect something.
1: We get portable drainage systems where we
0: portable,
1: they carry.
0: Portable.
1: So, Charlie, as we check the price, maybe around 2,700 or 2,000. But Charlie,
0: like 3K.
1: Yeah, you go some shops to 1,700. You go get one. Yeah. Where you go to take one month salary, boom. Then you go buy pumping machine. But it rent, in the rent time, it cost too. Yeah.
0: So if you buy the pumping machine, if you rent it, make the person go do it.
1: Oh, no, we get operator for that. So the operator where you go pump the water out, give the person.
0: Okay.
1: What do you say?
0: Then you go bring the money.
1: Yeah.
0: Interesting.
1: So that'd be number one. Number two, be waterproof paint.
0: Paint?
1: Yeah. One bucket be, I think, somewhere 200 cedis or 250 cedis. So, you can start buying some and selling to those where you see, say, yeah, your house, if I did check your walls, I did see, say, bro, if you rain, what's up, shit? But if they use my painter, what I say? If you rain, you see, say, the water will slide down.
0: Then the
1: bro.
0: Interesting.
1: I better say Israel time or no. The blood in the yellow fear then you pen or pa. The angel of death will pass.
0: So in this case, the angel of death will the water.
1: Yeah.
0: Interesting. I see.
1: So please, one of people for Lakeside and then Tema and things. Wager then
0: Wager people they sit on canoe or Charlie. The matter makes serious. So
1: next week we go see say and you say meet me the business. If you buy canoe go there,
0: we
1: go use guest ski.
0: Wow, you don't go buy guest ski.
1: Yeah, then our yacht we go put for there then. Yeah, I be one of our elders, no one do good drainage systems.
0: We now we go find solution.
1: Yeah, we go find solution, give them. Then on the proper side, number three B, you see, say government can ban the use of takeaway packs.
0: This say yeah. from next year.
1: We see logic. We sit down and we see say, this one, if you take make business, you see, by January, no, na, I'm a bani. So if you did right here, where you get as low as 158 Ghana cedis. If you go Google right now and go check what you see on your screen, it'd be as low as 160 Ghana cedis for the pack. It's around 30 pieces to 50 pieces
0: in a pack.
1: In a pack. Oh, wow. If you buy one, then start the sell them.
0: To people where they sell.
1: Yeah, because as they introduce, give them ready. By January, I never ban
0: anything. You will send them a plug, self.
1: Bam! So you see, wow. Z logic, we think about
0: it. It might be long lasting, self.
1: I tell you, bro. I tell you. So, in as much as we make fun, we stand and give you money.
0: Clack it for Z logic. Yeah. DKB, clack it.
1: In fact, we call them clap it.
0: Clap it, clap it.
1: Yeah. What else? Yeah. So, please, if you're a young lady out there where you are interested in, food businesses or even being a stakeholder in the food industry, you can you can advertise and say, oh, this is a good way. Paper bags, we know. Say, oh, you go buy Kelly Willy, then things are.
0: If you paper now.
1: Then go put for the paper inside. Yeah. Go slide them into the paper.
0: If you paper
1: Abochi kebab, go paper put for the paper before you go enter the rubber.
0: The rubber, yeah.
1: You know, say the rubber safe. If you put hot food inside,
0: it gets some. It gets some health
1: chemical
0: to you.
1: And scientific.
0: We enter the lab with that.
1: If you're a man, it worries your testosterone. Where if you be
0: worries
1: woman
0: your
1: to
0: what?
1: Testosterone.
0: Interesting.
1: Yeah. Just say a bit testo, not destroy you.
0: Testosterone. Clack.
1: Yeah.
0: They are not only learning businesses though.
1: Oh, because
0: with the learn science and everything.
1: You do the business, Mimi. If they know the advantages,
0: then the disadvantages. So say you go market them, we'll give you
1: the spirit inside. What do you say?
0: Oh, clack it.
1: You yourself, you be student.
0: Yeah.
1: I not say chow food vendors day your campus inside.
0: Chow.
1: Yeah. Chow. You day Legon, UPSC, wherever you day, pick up 200 Ghana cedis. Hit the supermarket or the mall. Look for a paper, how do you call it, disposable bowl or something. Check the price of the pack. Get one. Get to your campus. Advertise it to the food vendors. Make them use it.
0: This one, it be long lasting. Wow. By January, you turn them a plug, sir.
1: Me, I start to sell some.
0: Now, you check like the thing. You start, then you go come tell us. Or you test them.
1: You enter Kaswa. I be light plug. I be rent light.
0: Okay.
1: You enter Kaswa, I be full kinky seller son. I sell kinky.
0: DKB.
1: Charlie. Dokunuraba.
0: I know.
1: Then you sana enter Kaswa, I be full business guy.
0: Charlie. Jack of all trades.
1: Kai. Me, I be master of them all. No be master of one.

0: that will improve your testosterone. And improve a man also a mama menstrual cycle no flow. Come on, come on, come on, come on. Because the rubber is rubbing your blood.
1: Chai!
0: Mimi, thank you, Damisha. What are you saying?
1: DK,
0: shout out to all PSG fans. To all PSG fans. As an afono. Money amintra.
1: That's ZKV on. You can never be. See, this is Z-Logic. I'm telling you, Z-Logic. There's no down moment on Z-Logic. Charlie, the guys make you improve your testosterone. Your testosterone, and then the ladies to make you improve your menstrual cycle. But that's this for Papa. We are done fetching money. Now we are going for a musical break. When we come back, we are talking choices and gist.

0: 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Selom is here with choices.
1: So,
0: yeah, we are going to help a brother.
1: I like that segment.
0: There's not a bad segment.
1: Hey, DKB.
0: DKB survival.
1: DKB, I know, right?
0: Barcelona, today on choices, what are
1: we? So, yeah, as usual, we have a story for you on choices. So, it goes like this. My name is Jeffrey, and I need an advice from your audience because my mind is really troubled. I am the only son in my family. My parents are very successful, and they made sure I had best education. They sent me abroad where I completed both my degree and master's degree. 3 years ago, I returned to Ghana hoping to start life and build my future. I honestly thought my father would help me get started by connecting me to some of the companies he knows or allowing me to work under him and learn. Unfortunately, that has not happened. My father has refused to connect me to any company or let me work under him. He says he has already done his part by giving me a good education and that I should now use my qualifications and build my own life. At first, he was giving me a monthly allowance, but he stopped. Recently, he also informed me that from next month, I will have to start paying rent for the apartment I live in. It is a 3-bedroom

0: investment and he wants me to pay 5,000 every month. At the moment, I'm surviving mostly on what my mother, sisters, and my girlfriend give me. Without them, I honestly do not know how I would be managing. What hurts me most is that I feel my father does not care about me. Sometimes I even feel like he hates me. I am his only son, and I always imagine he would be the one to guide me into life and help me establish myself. Instead, it feels like he has completely cut me off. The pressure is becoming too much, and I'm now considering taking some money from my mother and returning to the U.S. Part of me feels that if I leave and go back abroad, my father may eventually miss me and call me home. Another part of me feels I should just leave and build my life elsewhere. I honestly do not know what to do anymore. My father is being too hard on me. Should I leave Ghana and return to the U.S.? Or is there something I am failing to understand about what my father wants me to do? Maybe I'm not his son. I really need an honest opinion because I am confused and do not know what my next move should be. So that is what we have for you on Choices today.
1: Please share your honest opinion with Jeffrey. You can do that via WhatsApp line 059-415-7777 or join us on Facebook at Assassin99.5 and drop in your comments. Now let's gist. So the gist on the chopping board today, we say. So on one side there's Dr. Isabella Opoku. She's a neurosurgeon. And then on the other side we have Rich Lab Odro. So Dr. Isabella, during the week, news came out that Francis Calamini, the ex-NSM Kill star, has graduated Harvard. So Dr. Isabella Opoku came out saying that, I actually have her post. I think, let me read it for you to understand what is going on. But Rich Lav Odro is, she's currently a student of UCC, and then she's also a photographer. So I think in 2024, she granted an interview saying that NSMQ is for show. I mean, she justified her reasons. She said these people who contest for the NSMQ are being groomed by teachers specifically for the show. So it doesn't mean that when you go to the school, you not find anyone who is not, for lack of a better word, who is not Brela. That the way there are like people who are not Brela in other schools, there are people who are not Brela in those schools as well. So she believes NSMQ is for show. So when news came that Francis Calamini had graduated, Dr. Isabella Opoku took to her Facebook wall to write that people who walk around with cameras into people's faces think they have made it in life. So they spoke ill of a program that creates opportunities for potential intellectuals. That is the National Science and Maths Quiz. According to Wodemaya, NSMQ only serves entertainment purposes. Laughing emoji. NSMQ single-handedly projected this girl into the spotlight. So by this girl, she's talking about Francisca, yeah. Causing many women to rally around her, guiding her into Harvard. There are so many people who are equally good or better, but didn't find themselves at Harvard. This single educational STEM program will eventually transform Francisca's unborn generations through her. When Paul Azure created Kaya AI, that is the world's first Ghanaian language AI, marketing was easy because Ghanaians already knew who Paul Azure was through NSMQ. Personally, my attention was drawn to the product because I had watched Paul Azure on NSMQ as a young girl. People who never made it on NSMQ, and then she has it in brackets, not even in their next lives, because they never attended schools that did not place any relevance on the program. You see sometimes in life, people also talk down on things that are beyond their reach. Another laughing emoji. Congratulations to all former contestants of NSMQ who are excelling in life. We confuse career relevance with popularity. Not every popular career is of true relevance. That is why you should not be dismissive about young people who have chosen a program that will guide their paths in a certain way. when you are sick, you do not look for a content creator. When you need to fix your car, you do not look for a content creator. With two exclamation marks, just say. Don't be deceived. All those who spoke ill of NSMQ wish they had a sister, daughter, cousin, niece who got catapulted by NSMQ's spotlight into Harvard. But they will never receive such an honor. Then, picture B. So the picture B in her post was referring to Rich Love, who is now the photographer. Anyone knows the whereabouts of the border as written on her uniform? Has she made it in life already? Better than her peers who participated in NSMQ? And Ocha and Anwesi. So that is what is on the chopping board today for Gist. I have Onassis here. DKB is here. Selom, Pumping Skinini. Selom is here. Margaret is here. Carla, the baby girl, is also here. And Emmanuel is also here. Now let's start the conversation. Onassis. Let me come to you. While I was reading, I saw that you were smiling, smiling me. What do you have to say? What's on your mind? This whole back and forth.
2: Honestly, this topic has left me confused in a sense that this whole issue, the one in the middle of it all is a woman. That is my problem. I think we are doing women supporting women.
1: Yeah, that's how.
2: But this time around, it looks like we are not doing women supporting women.
1: Hmm.
2: Just because one person has not chosen your career path.
1: Hmm.
2: So you want to talk down on her. Come on, we don't do things like that.
1: Hmm.
2: She made mention that people with cameras walking the faces of other people, blah, blah, blah. I went to check her Facebook page.
1: Mm-hmm.
2: And I noticed that.
1: Dr. Isabella.
2: Okay. And I noticed that. Even in the surgical room, they do videos and put out there. Is that not content creating? Is that not content creation?
1: Yeah, it is.
2: It is. If someone comes out to say that National Science and Math Quiz is a show, I don't see why you should be bothered about it. Rich Love never spoke ill about Francesca. So why then do you come attacking the personality of Rich Love? That is where I draw the line. See, the National Science and Math Quiz banter is like any football banter. I will be supporting Chelsea. He will be supporting Madrid. I know where Madrid has gotten to. I have not gotten there. But I will still, for the fun of it, I would say whatever I want to say. And what Rich Love said, there is no lie. There is no lie. If you go to secondary schools now, and I identify DKB as a brilliant student, quick, Medineka National Maths and Science School is their friends, a team, no? Some even start training from level Form 1. Before Obekwa could do it, to the extent that when we are school, Krano Munya and a replacement, and they still bring the person on board, people do it. Don't be surprised. Yeah, people do it. They bring them on board to still come and rep the school.
1: As if they've not completed.
2: Thank you. So this should tell you, say, you attach some kind of priority to the National Science and Math Quiz. And Rich Love is saying that she sees it as a show, not necessarily, your friends say, educational, your friends say, something that puts everybody at par. It just projects a group of people who have been groomed. You get it? That is the argument of Rich Love. And I don't think, say, she said anything bad. See, Rich Love is studying computer science.
1: Yeah.
2: And on the side, she is doing photography and videography to make ends meet. Not all these fingers are equal. So if somebody has gone to your friends at National Science and Math Quiz, she's been projected. She got scholarship to go and study in Harvard. She has graduated best honors. Thank God for her. We give her that applause. But with somebody of her caliber, I mean your friend said Dr. Opoku, coming out to run down what Rich Love is doing, it's a low blow, honestly. A low blow. She didn't do well at all. I thought we were doing women supporting women, but this time one day, Charlie, she goofed.
1: Margaret, are women really supporting women?
3: at this point, no, we are not. I mean, we are not.
1: Why do you say it?
3: So back to what Onase said. This is something that is coming from her personally.
1: Mm-hmm.
3: That is her thought. So you don't attack her writing all of this on your post or on your Facebook page. I mean, we're in this country when we had issues of the 2021 NSMQ, the guy who represented Prem Pekkali saying that they went to university outside their country with fake documents and so they have been sent back to the country.
0: Yeah.
3: Now, what happens to that one too as well? So, not everybody can fit in the medical ward. That is why we have people choosing different career paths. So the fact that she has decided to go into content creation, or she's not even doing it as a job. I mean, she's in school and she's doing that as a side business. So you don't go attacking her. You sit in medical wards and other things. You do videos and come and post. You are also a content creator. So what happens?
1: Kala, do you think Dr. Opoku crossed the line? Do you think, because Onassis mentioned that Rich Love spoke about NSMQ. She didn't attack Francisca, right? But then Dr. Opoku coming at Rich Love, do you think she crossed the line? Do you think it could create some sort of bad blood between the people involved?
4: She didn't do well with what she said. Because, and to me, I feel like Dr. Isabella, she didn't really do more research into what Rich Love said. Because just as you said, it was said that Rich Love said Science and Maths Queen. She didn't even say it's a show. She said the question they asked was, is this a show of, or it determines the fact that a school is good.
1: Yeah.
4: And then she said it's a show of schools, but not to determine which school is best or which school performs very well. So what Dr. Isabella is saying, like, she really, really went out of word. Like, she really misunderstood what Isabella was saying. Yeah, so she didn't try at all. And you are a mother. So just as
1: she is.
4: Okay, she's a woman. She can be a mother. I don't know. She can be a mother. So, assuming Rich Love was your daughter, then someone says this to her or compares her with someone, how would you feel? So, sometimes, sorry to say, she has to learn emotional intelligence. And she's a doctor. And we know doctors to be people of high emotion.
1: Cook, sister. Cook.
4: So, she didn't do well.
5: Imano,
1: what are you saying?
0: What Doc said, me too, I'm against it. Some people go to school, or because someone is going to SHS, the person is not having any good intention. Let me go and join the NSMQ so that they'll be like, I'm also a brilla. Meanwhile, you, where you are going to, you know, you are not fit to that environment, but you are also going just to show off that I'm a Brilla student. Because it happens that every institution, the NMSQ, like we NSMQ student, we see them as Brilla. If you are NSMQ, totally the school, we know that you are Brilla. Even some school activities, NSMQ student does not partake in it. You see, so what Doc said, me, I'm really against it, is not nice at all. It's not that I'm NSMQ student, so I should become a doctor or I should become something should in the medical field. That one is not good. So she should think of it well.
2: Even the STEM no more can. Computer science and STEM.
1: Computer
2: science and STEM. You see, sometimes
1: I think that boils down to Carla's point that she didn't research.
2: Exactly.
1: She didn't do, like,
2: because
1: didn't research
2: before. If Dr. Opoku were to be my mom, Misru, because Misru, because this should tell you, say, if you are a child, you don't have the liberty or the freedom to do what you want. You do what your mother wants. Surgical tools, blade, nail, faucet, it makes sense to me, honestly.
1: Yes, hello.
0: I believe that everything is interconnected. be it you are a doctor, you are a photographer, whatever. Oh, I'm not saying anything against anybody. I just want to say that everything is just interconnected. So yeah. I think photographers, the creatives, those who are in the creative space too, should be given the chance. They should be respected for what they are doing, the work they are doing. Because, I mean, without them... Now, in this generation, a lot of us really don't want to go and sit to the office for 90. Oh, wow. No, I think.
1: Pumping skinny. You check like you make...
2: Oh, me.
0: He thought I'm going to, like, be against the whole thing. That's why he's looking at me like that. No.
1: Pumping skinny.
5: Charlie, me, I told Kuju, I think, was it Thursday or Friday?
2: Thursday.
5: I told him that I didn't want to be on this segment today.
1: Why? Oh,
5: because now I'm vexed. Now I'm vexed. Wow. Yeah.
1: You vexed.
5: Oh yeah. Seriously. So Carla has said my point. My sweet Maggie too has also. But I just want to add the last one. Already they are no vexed. I'm no vexed. Doc dear or not I say. When you say Anya Crano. Said can you see there? What are they can't talk there? People too go can't say, hey, why ain't I patch on me and be a doctor about me if you can't so if you don't look for me, I just come to a mouth.
1: You
5: go see
1: out.
5: Me for them. I know they feel any shaggy. Yeah. So you go meet me for them. But the thing is that you see, I am very disappointed in her.
1: And that's why they ask if she be Gen Z or she be millennial.
5: Oh, no, you know, she be millennial.
2: This one, sir.
1: You guys are sucking from
2: this,
1: the generation.
2: This one, sir. This one, sir. Even if you go Adam and Eve them at time, they go tell you, say, Sadi, you're a baby.
1: Ah.
2: Oh, no, see.
1: Difference,
2: oh. Ah, bruh.
5: This be Gen Z. I mean, come on, YouTube. So as I was saying, why you put a laugh? If you got, I'm very disappointed. You see, I asked three questions. I asked myself three questions. Maybe sir, could you put these questions? Number one, is that how she brings up her children? Yeah, because I don't know if she doesn't realize the century that she finds herself in. I just saw a post.
1: Post
5: today or make it. Or say, my name is Dr. Isabel Opoku, MD, PhD, neurosurgeon.
1: Young country. Yeah.
5: Them things say it'd be easy.
1: Make them
5: ask
1: them.
5: Your wife. Your birth, 3 continents, 17 years Eish. Of studies in total.
1: Eish.
0: At the end of the day, we are all dying.
5: Oh, no. See. In as much as we don't like whatever she said, I also think I support her in a way when she wants to make a point or opinion. That is a personal opinion. But you see, that post me on the page so share Wadimaya as a YouTuber posted her. Yeah, Wadimaya posted her and said, Wadimaya said we should go and follow her. That was, I think, before this
1: whole.
5: Yeah, I think so.
2: Forth.
5: No,
2: and he's so during the winner,
1: so they're back and forth.
5: So you see that what made me disappointed be the fact say one you be woman. So
1: much for women supporting women.
5: You be woman. Number two, those are two girls. See. You know, be hatred. We see people, we watch videos of drug addicts from Harvard. No one is saying Francesca is going to turn out bad.
1: Oh, no.
5: But you see, Obian Tumagu and Adia, you.
2: Anything.
5: Untumagu, oh, if you know, who to me the papa skin, huh? Thank you. That is your skin, who to me the papa. Yeah. So, no, be you should teach you new wiper. Yeah. Yeah, you soon tomorrow. And tomorrow, no, but I ya shaman as hell, no. That be what we they use, yeah. So, no, Salom, it's high time our parent, because she's a parent. I don't care if she has a child or she's a parent. She's some students call her mother, yes.
1: Yeah.
5: Me, I don't call her mother because we need. So. So please, I will never say anything bad against her. But you see, I am disappointed in her. In fact, we are disappointed in her.
1: Yeah.
5: We are disappointed in her. Because you know what? This girl we are talking about, aside, scrub what she said in that video now. Your friend say, guy, your friend is saying,
1: Gushers
5: or whatever. Gushers. See, this girl is in UCC, one of the prestigious universities in West Africa. UCC 2. This girl is doing computer science. 3. She has studied WISE to do photography as a side hustle. No. If this girl is not WISE, then what is she?
1: If she's not Bela, what she be?
5: She is a complete marriage material.
1: How many years?
5: She be complete. If I be your son, then I go bring woman like Rich Love. Of course.
1: If she be your mommy, she no go agree.
5: Oh, sister. We need a computer science plus a science photograph. Now, where the pictures? No, Mbaka.
1: I don't know. I learned there's another Gen Z on the line. She also wants to come and, you know, cook. Since we are cooking, she also wants to cook. So let her join the conversation. Hello? Oh. Hello? Well, I think we lost her. But back to the conversation. Now we've all established the fact that even if Dr. Opoku doesn't have kids, she fits to be a mother. It's been a while I saw this moment, but growing up, you see, there were some parents where if your kid doesn't want to do those white collar jobs, there was this guy in my house, it was career day. When this guy returned home in the evening, he'll be a banker. By force, the guy should
5: tell us in every room.
2: You see.
1: So
2: tell him no, it'd be true.
1: So my question is let's talk to our elder, our parents, sisters who are, let's tell them something. Like
0: but I think now they're understanding though.
1: Their understanding is sort of coming because this year I saw another career day of a certain school and people were dressing like chefs and stuff. It just any parents that come out the dress. So I think the understanding is coming. But let's tell them something. We are in wrapping up. Let's tell them something. Let's let them understand what Gen Z is our era. No, the kind of things we prioritize. The pressure say 9 to 5 white collar jobs. No,
2: see whether 9 to 5, 5 to 12 a.m.
5: blue collar job.
2: Whatever. Your kiddie talk say he won't do. What you go if you do help him as a parent, be say you go support him.
5: Whatever need you could do nyabu tre.
2: No, Dabi nyabu. Oh, relax. Anything legit. Uh-huh. Anything legit. Yeah, are they bad?
5: Who company and rubber there, Dabi?
2: Anything legit. Anything legit. Your kiddie talk say he won't do. At a beg, the best thing you go if you do give that kiddie be say you go support him.
5: Support.
2: When a parent. See, we see it in the movies, and it is a reality. Where they were not able to reach, they want to force it down on their children.
5: Why are you not reach there?
0: Maybe the systems.
2: System never do anything. This be the system. See, no. This be the system.
5: Their system.
0: Maybe their system wasn't favorable to them. Hey. So they weren't able to achieve.
2: Ellie.
4: What did they do?
2: Systems will never favor anybody.
5: Favor yourself, bro.
2: That is the thing. So the best gift they can give to Ras.
5: Support
2: us. Let us live our dream. See, here Obi can say, a job is what puts food on the table. Career is what you aspire to. At this point, I don't think say Obi or Abonte, you know, the idea you are to the table, so no, and no person. So they should just support our dream and encourage us to do better.
5: Mate for a day be 100 cities.
1: It will be
5: a day be 100 cities.
1: And to the and support
5: you. I mean, you know me, media, me, I love money, so I discuss class, boy. A day, mate, averagely, or 100 cities a day.
1: A day.
5: So 5 days, we're clocking 500 Ghana cities.
1: Oh, yes, Saturday, Sunday,
5: can't watch. Oh, bank tell us.
0: Well, that's it for
1: Margaret.
0: Well,
1: yeah, your last word, profession and Gen Z. What are you telling our parents before we wrap up?
3: Yeah, I think our parents need to understand that the world is evolving. Ejuma bi anye ejuma fun. Ejuma bi anye fun. So far as what the person is doing is legit and it's bringing money, the best thing as a parent you can do is to support your kid.
5: Bam.
3: So we are not asking them for much. They should just support us in whatever we are doing.
1: Kala, what are you saying?
4: Okay, I mean, if my parents also, they know I'm stubborn. They
1: know.
5: Rebel, of course.
4: My parents know, because when I finished school, my mom actually wanted me to do nursing. But then I refused. Oh, yeah, I'm saying, if they buy their forms and come.
2: Oh, man,
4: Omeko. I'd have to wait for my kid brother
1: to go and use that for me.
4: Attend the nurses. For me, they know they can't force anything.
2: No, but okay, we are not advising people to be disrespectful.
1: But Emmanuel,
0: for me, what I'll say is, if we check this world, the Ghana we are in, those who always dress in suits. Charlie, go and ask them once. My advice to our parents is that they shouldn't be looking up that all their children should be white collar. They should do white collar jobs. Every work that can bring anything that can bring money home, you won't go and sell it. Aside bad jobs, good ones, you should just accept it.
1: Right, sell them.
0: Just the support.
1: Yeah, support.
0: For me,
1: support.
0: I have very supportive family that supports me in everything that I do. So yeah, thanks to my dad and my mom.
1: That is it for Z Logic today. Before we end it, we are pleading with Doc Nora to please support DKB if he wants to start mate business. Right, thank you for being part of the conversation this week too on Z Logic.
0: Yeah,
1: we've had a very interesting show today. Salam, any?
0: Well, yeah, a very good rider, of course. I mean, join us next week, Saturday at 2 p.m. And we'll have a very good conversation as well. Yeah,
1: but before we end, Emmanuel, you were saying...
0: I have a birthday wish for my brother.
1: Okay.
0: So, a special birthday to Samuel Hunyeji. As today marks your special day on earth, I wish you long life, prosperity, good health. Oh. Happy birthday from Emmanuel.
3: So a glorious birthday going out to my Miefua Adom Nyame Kwanta from Unimac. We wish her long life, prosperity, more money.
1: Yeah, listen, it also. But happy birthday to anyone celebrating their birthday today. This has been Z Logic. My name is Nadole, and I did this with
0: Salom Elliott, as always.
1: Catch you same time next week. Bye.

0: 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You want to tea with the big boy?
1: A sassy right here, 99.5.
0: We drink with a tough cup. 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

0: Cause thrift hell, them a try this. Me a throw we win the award, we soon get the Grammy. 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
1: Easy!
2: King Lagazé, if love is the answer, my question is, why don't we live in love and cherish life, the greatest gift from the Most High up above? A nation that stands divided shall fall united in defeat. And the message is, give love and receive. Lagazé, yeah. The world is so tense, and every man a hold him side a defense. Yes, and everyone is against each other when we should be.

0: 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Together, King Lagazi, Ila Nation.
1: Mark a feeling on our units, I represent.
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1: Fire!
0: Any soon try to test, get confinement. King Lagazi's soul is the general. Run it well. A King Lagazi's sound and all. Well, he's a King Lagazi, the seven-star general for real. One-man army. I would have my try. Come swam, we. Show them how we do with dance.

I would like to say greetings in the divine name of our Lord and Savior Jesus Christ. Wasn't this day revealed to us in the personality of His Imperial Majesty Emperor Haile Selassie I? He's the King of Kings and Lord of Lords, and He's the conquering Lion of the tribe of Judah. He's the light of Jah, and He's the true light of this world. Revelation taught us that Christ would return. In His kingly character, no more as a lamb to the slaughter, but as a conquering lion of the tribe of Judah. And the war between the Rastaman and Babylon is over. We have already conquered Babylon. Confusion. Because we are no longer ignorant of ourselves, because we know who we are. We are the children of the Most High. So the children of the Lamb must now unite with the children of the Lion. The promise of Abraham, Isaac, and Israel is that the kingdom of God will be established on earth. And the promise to David is that as long as there's a sun and there's a moon, there must be one to rule upon the throne of David. So His Imperial Majesty Emperor Selassie I as a true descendant of King Solomon and Queen of Sheba has come and established the restoration of the Solomonic dynasty upon the Davidic covenant. Not that we are religious, but we are spiritually conscious. If I had a vote between religion and politics, I would go for politics. You know why? In most countries, there is never more than three or two political parties. So there is not that much division among the people because of politics. But because of the word religion, there is so much division

and came in with Cool Runnings. And it's a re-edition of the Don Gargan. Neville O'Reilly Livingston, a.k.a. Bonnie Wailer. Original foundation member of Bob Marley and the Wailers. Cool Runnings. This is the gospel reggae band, a tune them band all the way from Kenya. And this one simply called Nainama. Means

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Yada Settings. And in case you don't know, in case you just tune in, this is Asase, the voice of our land.

Kusachi at the studio. Remember, we're closer to American Embassy. They don't know. People say if you work with Asasi Radio, you're going to America.

to me. I am not here alone. I am here alongside Narobawa the Natural Power. You understand me? Empress Dabidi ever sexy. Junior Maestro from Norway, far away. Technician on duty, the one named Sam. How you mean? Now listen to me, man. Maximum respect to my standard producer, for Joe Free, who is on the

and Press Debbie is going to do the presentation for us. Now, trust me, this week during the production, she was like, yo, Lagazi, looking at the weather and looking at how things are going, I think I need to dig deep into the Kiata lab. I'm like, you sure? She's a Lagazi, no Sefati, man, 39. All right. So in no time, Empress Debbie will step in with Yard Classics. Oh, nah. We live also on Facebook, Assassin 99.5. Maximum respect to Tuga Pascal. Tuga Pascal. Respect and manners. If you join us on Facebook, please share the link. Share the link. Share the link. Right after Yard Classics, we will come your way with the top 10 of the week. And we are featuring legendary reggae artist, Mr. Everton Blender. Matter of fact, Everton Blender says, Lagazi, I would love to be part of the top 10 of the week. So he is going to join us via Zoom. We have some conversations, play music, and have fun.

0: 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Listen, I have a couple of songs to play before Empress Debbie step in with Yard Classics. 28 got into the R6. This is Asasi, the voice of our land.
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0: My name is King Lagazi. Ladies and gentlemen, this is coming from the camp of... Now give up music.
2: Easy.
0: You understand me?
3: Oh,
0: ladies and gentlemen, it's coming from Now Give Up Production.
2: Easy.
0: All the way from Portmore.
2: Easy.
0: In Jamaica, now in London.
3: Oh,
0: big up man like Mr. Bruce Braveheart Maraj. The man said, Lagazi, send this artist a road for me.
3: Oh,
0: and me say, who that? He said, the one named Samuel Everton Williams.
2: Easy.
0: A.K.A. Emmanuel Steen.
3: Oh,
0: listen, at age 52, the man said, this year is our year.
2: Easy.
0: This one is simply called This Year. Listen to the inspirational song from... Emmanuel Steed.

0: We are to make it this year. No matter what God, Emmanuel still. Remember where you heard this song first. And I saw the voice of our land. How you mean? How you mean? How you mean?
1: You know what we say?
0: Ladies and gentlemen, let's cross over to Suriname. You understand me? And come back to Rotterdam. Come to the Netherlands and deal with the one name Lord Fender alongside Binsi and Johannes Bass. This one titled Blessings on the Freedom Fighter Rhythm. Listen to Tuna.
2: Easy.

0: Ladies and gentlemen,
1: Easy.
0: His name is Mr.
1: Easy.
0: Dennis Afram, a.k.a. Osagyefo the Simple Entertainer.
1: Easy.
0: This one is on the Heel and Gully Rhythm.
1: Easy.
0: This one titled, Nah Lefia. Oh! Brand new, Osagyefo, kick it.
1: Easy. Easy. Simple Entertainer.

0: Studio B and deal with Yada Classics with Empress Debbie. What I'm feel like. 39 gone into the R6. Everything. Everything is all right in the place. Yeah, man, about time to move in and step in and make sure say everything is all right in the place. You understand me? Trust me. So Empress Debbie is making sure say everything, you know, it all be, you know, fix up. You understand me? And then boom, bam, zoom, we can deal with it. You understand me? Everything is everything. Everything blessed in the place. You see me? I go put on a headset. Yeah, man. So, Empress Debbie, how are you doing?
1: I'm fine.
0: Is everything all right?
1: I'm actually calm. And I'm enjoying the weather.
0: You are enjoying the weather.
1: I am.
0: I see.
1: You know, imagine sitting, you know, in your hall or your couch or something.
0: Yeah.
1: Relax, crossing your legs and sipping on some wine.
0: Oh, know? My God.
1: That's what the weather is calling for. Then listening to Yard Classics.
0: Yeah. Oh, I see. Yeah, man. We give thanks every time. Right. So, what do you have for us this evening on Yard Classics?
1: Okay, so this weekend we are looking at three records that show the influence and evolution of Jamaican music.
0: Mm-hmm.
1: From roots reggae and prophecy to folk music that traveled the world,
0: mm-hmm,
1: to the Skia foundations that helped shape everything that followed.
0: Nice.
1: You know, before we start,
0: yeah.
1: Do you have something to say?
0: No, I like it, man.
1: You better do.
0: Talk to me, Empress Debbie.
1: So before, we can't start Yard Classics without playing the anthem, right?
0: Okay, yeah.
1: So before we start, this is Yard Classic Anthem.

0: 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Vortex, everybody tune in. I yes, I want to hear the Yard Classic them. 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
1: Yeah.

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Yard!

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1: So that was the anthem for Yard Classics. So we start with culture. Today we start with culture. Yeah, man. The Jamaican roots reggae group formed in 1976. And it was led by the late Mr. Peel, one of reggae's most respected conscious voices. Now, the story behind this particular song is really fascinating. Joseph Hill said the idea came to him after a vision while he was traveling on a bus. And the message drew from teachings associated with Marcus Garvey. So when 2-7's Clash was released in July 7, 1977, many people saw it as more than just a song. It became part of the cultural conversation at a time when Jamaicans were reflecting on social and spiritual change. The impact of this song, however, went beyond music. And as July 7, 1977 approached,

0: Yeah, man. So that is roots reggae at its finest. Music with a message. Culture 27's clash. Next up is Harry Belafonte. This legendary singer and actor, born in New York to Jamaican parents, helped introduce Caribbean music to audiences around the world. Day O, or the Banana Boat song, comes from Jamaican mento and folk traditions and reflects the call and response style used by dock workers loading bananas through the night. The album it appeared on, Calypso, became the first LP in history to sell more than 1 million copies. Its influence can still be heard today, even in modern music, including references in hip-hop, such as Lil Wayne's 6 Foot, 7 Foot, that song.
1: Mm-hmm.
0: Yeah. Anyway, so Harry Belafonte with Day O. Listen to this.
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1: From Jamaican folk tradition to global popular culture. That's the power of a great, great, great song. And we close with Prince Buster. Prince Buster, born Cecil Bustamante Campbell in Kingston, Jamaica, one of the pioneers and founding figures of ska music. Before reggae and before dancehall, there was ska, and Prince Buster helped create that sound by blending American rhythm and blues, what we know as R&B, with Jamaican rhythms and energy. That's why artists such as Prince Buster are so important. Because when you listen to Prince Buster, you are listening to one of the architects of modern Jamaican music. Without ska, there is no rocksteady. Without rocksteady, there is no reggae. And without reggae, guess what? There is no dancehall. Prince Buster, hard man to death. Listen to this.

0: Heiß an dem Lied all ob Anis Ede. You should see them.
1: This has been Yard Classics, preserving the roots one tune at a time. Join us again next Saturday as we continue exploring the records and sounds that help shape Jamaican music.
2: Yeah, man. Yeah, man, and President, big up yourself, man, with the Yard Classics. Radio. Yeah, man. That is it, man. That is it. Every time Empress Debbie. Yeah, man. Yeah, man. Yeah. Me like this, man. Me like this. Yeah, man. Me like it, man. Like it. Like it, gone to bed. Ladies and gentlemen, right about now. Easy. It's 56 got into the R6. Oh, here on Assassin, the voice of our land. We are about to blend them. We are about to blend them. We are about to blend them. Dem a Rasta imposter. Voice of Mr. Mr. Everton Dennis Williams, born in Clarendon. This is Everton Blender. Long hair, Rasta imposter.

We call them long hair Harry. The Marasta imposter. These guys preach peace. But their heart is full of war. Mr.

0: listen to me, man. If you started following Ghana reggae music from way back in time, you should know this song here. Defender of the Faith.
1: What a vibe.
0: Back in the days, every Rastaman used to jam to this.

0: On our Facebook, Junior Somani says we live. Greetings, King Lagazi. We're doing the listening from Dowenya, Community 25 Extension. Don Sefati, 39 All right. Jerry Fit says, more fire, key and cool.
1: Before the electric store and still we meet.
0: Jerry Fit says, the weather bring himself. King Lagazi, heat up.
1: And impact.
0: Higher height. Yeah, man. Kim Semanas and respect me, General. Johnny Banton says, boom.
1: Come quick before Bridget becomes enemy.
0: Can we sing the Ghetto People song from Everton Blender? Yeah.

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1: Easy.
0: You see, in the 70s, those were the days where you have to go and queue or stand, you know, in front of recording studios, you know, waiting for your time to get into the studio.
1: Easy.
0: Now, it's a blessing to get, you know, to have Mr. Blender at the other side, you know, of the world and talk to him, you know, and he is going to tell us the story, how everything began.
1: Easy.
0: From urban Jamaican ghettos. But listen to me, singing the ghetto people sang. Now, he said, lift up your head and hold it up high.
1: Easy.
0: Hit and tap a hit.

the main reason why I play this song. Lift up your head and hold it up high. Ladies and gentlemen, in the late 70s, you know, Mr. Everton Blender entered into the a talent contest. For the first time, he didn't win. And then he went back again. You understand me? He won the contest at the second attempt. That is why I'm telling you that anything you are doing, put your mind to it. You understand me? And this is the original. Oh! Bubba Roo.

0: Please, can you adjust the camera a bit? Because all we are seeing is the head of Father Blender. You understand me? Yeah, man. We want it up a bit. Yeah, man. We want it up a bit. Yes, I.
1: My people of the Almighty, spread your words continually. Blend them, every time blend them, and the roots and culture.
0: Father Blender, me want you say a word and make me hear if everything is all right. You can hear me loud and clear? Father Blender. You can hear me? Yeah. Please, you have to unmute the mic. Maybe the mic is muted. So you have to unmute the mic and then we can fix it up. Blend them. A lot of hits, man. Yeah, man.
2: Yeah.
0: All right, I can hear you loud and clear, Father Blender.
1: Blend them, different and blender. Blend them, under roots and culture.
0: Blend them.
1: I never get no money. I was spreading good words to everyone.

0: Ladies and gentlemen, it's 13 minutes going into the hour 7. This is Assassin, the voice of our land. 99.5 in Accra. 98.5 in Kumasi. 100.3 in Cape Coast. Assassin Radio, we are nationwide. Our guest is the one name, Mr. Everton Dennis Williams.
1: Easy.
0: He was born on the 21st of November 1954.
1: Easy.
0: He hailed from Clarendon.
1: Easy.
0: The same place as the late great Koko T.
1: Easy.
0: This evening in Ghana, we are privileged
1: Easy.
0: To have Mr. Blender to sit with us
1: Easy.
0: And reason with the whole of Ghana. You know, because the main aim is, Father Blender says, Lagazi, listen to me, man. The time has come for me to step to the mama land. You understand me? No joke around. You understand? Lagazi, we must make it happen.
1: Easy.
0: And I'm like, Nasefati, Father, everything is all right.
1: Easy.
0: So today, Mr. Blender says he's going to reason with us. Father Blender, how are you doing?
2: Greet, first thing I have to say, I'm good, but first thing I have to say, greetings in name of the Most High, Rifty Staffarai Bokanana, Emperor Yelai King Selassie. Without him, I and I is nothing, and the world is nothing. So I have to make sure, heal him up, and make sure, say, we are guided and protected by the Most High, you know. So, how are you doing, Ghana?
0: Ghana is all right, man.
1: Easy.
0: And trust me, we are happy to have you over there, so to reason with us. This evening on Asasi Radio, the voice of our land, the only Pan-African radio station in Ghana.
2: Yes, yes, give thanks. Nice to have you need. It's a blessing, you know?
0: Yeah, man, give thanks. Before we kickstart everything, we would like to find out from Mr. Blender, where exactly are you now? Which part of the world are you now?
2: Right now, I am in Florida, you know. I am in a place they call him Palm Bay, in the countryside, just like when I'm on there, Jamaica, within the countryside, Clarendon, you know, because I love the country where it's peaceful and quiet, where you hear the birds and you see the butterflies and the bees and the trees, and you don't know that I keep we alive, you know, the
0: definitely, nature. Definitely. But the fact of the issue is, why is it that a lot of Rasta man prefer countryside to town?
2: Well, you don't know, say, country at the place, you know, because country, you don't know, you can plant up your food and you can, you know, you can do your own, like, a backyard thing. You know, you might say, we love, you know, we love the planting. We love the farming, you know, chant and plant, you know, so we have to keep the thing real. Yeah.
0: Definitely. All right, let us step into the life of Mr. Blender now. But let's find out from Father Blender. Have you ever spoken to Ghana before?
2: No.
0: This is the first time?
2: Yeah, this is the first time speaking to Ghana, you know, because it's my dreams, you know, to come to Ghana and you have an experience, I'm calling you, where the movies, them, Nigeria.
0: Nigeria, all right.
2: Yeah, that, you know, I would like to go to Ethiopia too, but, you know, it's kind of a little difficult, like, you know, because I don't know if it's true, but they say you have to have visa to come to Ethiopia, and I say, you know. But that's my place where I want to be the next time. I've been I've been in Kenya, and I've been in Malawi. You know, so my dreams now is to come to Ghana. I would like to come sing for the Ghanaians people. You know what I'm saying?
0: Definitely. And yeah. it shall come to pass. You understand me? It shall come to pass. Now, Father Blender, let us know, you know, because when I was starting pedagogical research, I did and all that, and, you know, talking to people, you know, as in me, myself, being to Jamaica in 2024, per the research and all that, we realized that you were born in Clarendon. Now, tell us, you're growing up in Clarendon. What kind of parents were you born to? How was life from the beginning?
2: Well, right now, you know, life was nice because the Almighty keep me alive. But I leave Clarendon at an early age when I was 1 year and 6 months. You know, I was born in Race Close, Clarendon, and I went to Kingston when I was 1 year and 6 months. So I leave Clarendon at an early age. Yeah, most of my time growing up was in Kingston 13.
0: Okay.
2: You know, yeah, and you know, we move like in here as like Kingston 5. We move into here as like Kingston 12, Kingston 11. You know, most of the time, you know, Waterhouse, Tower Hill, Rima Jungle, them, you know, them place there, you know.
0: Yeah.
2: We grew up, you know, we as a little youth, we grew up in the garrison because you don't know my people, them never really rich like that to live in like Beverly Hills and up on the hills. So most of the era where I and I grew up in are mostly garrison era, you know.
0: Mm-hmm.
2: Where sometimes you know your house asleep and a peer gunshot a bark and them thing there.
0: Mm-hmm.
2: But Jamaica could survive and come through, so we give thanks, you know.
0: We give thanks. Yeah. We give thanks. But somebody might ask, you grew up in the garrison, the ghetto and all that, and sometimes when you're asleep, you hear gunshot echo and all these things. What happened to Mr. Blender that you couldn't go the other way, but you decide to go the musical way?
2: You see, what really happened, you know, not for the time, you know, growing up in life, we get to find out, say, most of the bad man, them, and most of the man them who deal with badness, they all died at certain time.
0: Mm-hmm.
2: So as a little youth, you know, we get to find out, say, it doesn't make sense to deal with badness. It makes sense to deal with good, because at the end of the day, if you deal with good, good is what's going to come back to you. And if you deal with bad is, that is what's going to come back to you. And I notice all the men will love gun and them thing that they die by the gun.
0: Mm-hmm.
2: So, you know, so Mama Nature used to protect me, because there's a lot of things I've been through where, you know, I know that it's good over evil. Because I can remember one time I was at the studio voicing some songs for this particular producer.
0: Mm-hmm.
2: And when I finished voicing the song, I voiced some about 11 songs that night or 12 songs that night.
0: Mm-hmm.
2: And when I was looking for the producer, I don't see the producer. And I didn't have nowhere to sleep. My aunt, she passed away. Major, bless her soul, may her soul rest in peace. So I didn't know where to go sleep.
0: Mm-hmm.
2: I didn't have no place to sleep. So I was looking for the producers and like this producer, and I can't find this producer. So I'm saying, what is going on? This producer have me voice some song, and now I'm looking for him. I want some taxi fare or something to go back to the country or what have you, or some place to rest till in the morning, and nobody. So I see about 7 brethren out there waiting for the same producer.
0: Mm-hmm.
2: They didn't find the producer. That time, you know what happened?
0: No.
2: The man, the producer, hide from the 7 man them when he say, I wait for them. The man them hide from them.
0: Wow.
2: Because they have 24 hours to live. And that night, they have till 5 o'clock that morning to live.
0: Wow.
2: The police was looking for them. So I've been in the street with them going home, because I don't have no place to sleep, because, you know, I was living in Clarendon back at the time.
0: Yeah.
2: So I said, boy, I will never sleep now. So anyway, now the youth them, because the youth them said them know the producer. So I said, all right, I'm friend them. So me and them apart. Regin,
0: yeah.
2: I forced me hide so much in my life.
0: Wow.
2: Every car light, me have to hide and duck. Them time them used to wear white shirt and khaki pants, right?
0: Yeah.
2: Me love militancy.
0: Yeah.
2: Every night, every time we see a car light.
0: Yeah.
2: So anyway, reach the destination we was going.
0: Yeah.
2: And in this condemned building, and I was sleeping on the step.
0: Mm-hmm.
2: And when it reached 3:30 in the morning, I feel something touch me.
0: Mm-hmm.
2: And when it touched me, I wake up and look around in the building, because the building, no light, it was dark. So
0: yeah.
2: I couldn't see anything, but I know something touched me.
0: Yeah.
2: And I been there again, just as I'm going to drop asleep, I look at my watch and I see my watch was saying like 3:25 after 3 or something like that,
0: yeah.
2: Going to 4.
0: Yeah.
2: And by time I should drop asleep again, I feel something touch me harder this time.
0: Yeah.
2: So I said, no, man, come here, get dope in this house. I don't got to say that. Come here, dope in this building now. And you know, sir, Me get up in the morning, early morning when it's dark. I say, no, me come out of the building now, you know. Me come out of the building and walk up on the road and stand up downtown out of the bus stop. Because, you know, say the buses started to run by 5 o'clock.
0: Yeah.
2: And I went out on the street.
0: Yeah.
2: And Lou went out on the street in the dark and get something to drive up to carry me home because I don't know if you know about Kingston. You have a place they call Marcus Garvey Drive.
0: Yeah.
2: Yeah, you know, the original name for it was Foreshore Road, but in this time now, in the new generation time, them geek name Marcus Garvey Drive. So I know some brethren that working with the sugar company from Monimus that come to town and deliver the sugar at that sugar house. So I say, I'm going to the sugar house in the morning, you know, because I must can get a drive.
0: Definitely.
2: Go to Clarendon. So I walk. You know, the 5 o'clock to the sugar place, and when I reach there, I see some brethren, and them say they was just leaving out to go to Clarendon. So I ask them if I can get a drive, and them say yes. So them drop me home. They don't really drop me home, but them drop me to the nearest point.
0: Okay.
2: Walk from there and go home, and then now, about two to three weeks after, you know, I say, boy, I go look for the producer them, because I did almost a album for them, so I'm going to look for them now to see if I can get some money.
0: Yeah.
2: When I reach on the scene, family, when I reach on the scene, me and the man them said to me, say, you're not dead. Some of us get away, and we just turn back, and I roll that bus now to go back Clarendon.
0: Wow.
2: You know, because I say, I don't like the man them see me, and for the man them greet me as them singer, them I say to me, say, if me not dead. So I turn back and I walk, I go back to go at the bus stop to catch a bus to go back to Clarendon. Mm-hmm. And the man run me down and say, no, Everton, man. I'm sorry, man, I'm sorry. I show every man dead and me say, you and the man them did a par. And the man them tell me, say, them swing you go into the condemn building with the man them. Saying, and if a man get shoot up, the wickedest way, head shot, you know, them heart, everywhere them man, them get shot up, wicked. So we think, say, you the dead. I'm saying, no, man, job, carry me out, man. So, well, man, them dead, and, you know, these are most of the things that, you know, say, that Jack guide me and protect me. So that's why, you know, say, badness no really appear. So, you know, me, Jah the Almighty is with me, and him saved my life that morning.
0: Wow,
2: you know?
0: Wow, yeah. Wow. We give thanks to Jah. You know, for saving you because from you feel the first touch and you won't drop asleep again and you feel the second touch. Jah tell you, say, move, blender.
2: Move. All right. That's what I talk about.
0: Yeah.
2: So, that's why you see, when you do good, will follow you, man.
0: Definitely.
2: Yeah, you see me, I say, and Jah did have I for doing work. It's not I did choose the music, you know.
0: Yeah.
2: No disrespect, you know, because music is nice. The music choose I, because music is a clean thing.
0: Definitely.
2: Then I say, and when you deal with music, you have to deal with the red, gold, and green. And from your around the red, gold, and green, you have to make sure, say, you're positively clean. And
0: definitely.
2: Your vibes, your heart have to be clean
0: for
2: rally around the red, gold, and green.
0: Definitely.
2: You know, because if you notice, red, gold, and green was in the rainbow, and you don't know. We don't even want to go certain things we're going to see. But the rainbow is the positive things where red, gold, and green. Rastaman rally around the red, gold, and green.
0: Definitely.
2: So the good things to do, you know, because growing up in the garrison, it wasn't easy. Because well, Paul Kickman kicked me up, you know.
0: Oh, God.
2: Go shop, you know. Kick me up, you know. And say, go shop, boy, you know. And I can remember one day a soldier see me, one of the soldiers from in the ghetto. Bad man. That's a bad man. Him look at me and him say, Booba. You know, say, that boy, they don't know bad boy, you know. You know, if you make them boy, they body up and kick you and them thing. When a boy, at deal with them, you know, if you tell them, you know, the word that people love, well, people love tell people, the S-Y-M.
0: Yeah.
2: You see me, I say, yeah. So, him say, next time you see them man and them a body up, man, don't tell them the S-Y-M. So, him come out now and him want bad man for go out shop and me tell him the S-Y-M and he must say, how I bring you? I wish man I bring you. You can't even say, man, I wish man I bring I, you know, to deal with them by way there. So you have to really strong in the ghetto because I can tell you this, Papa.
0: Mm-hmm.
2: Right now, why me left and go back to country, you know, 1985, you know.
0: Mm-hmm.
2: When I go back to country 1985, is a gun them called Mackie Levner man come put in on my lap, you know.
0: Wow.
2: Until me say I took it to it fire, you know. I'm not afraid to talk, you know.
0: Yeah.
2: I'm say, Virgin, take some out of my lap, man. Where you come tell me, say, and the man like him no want to take it. So I'm just going to put it down upon the veranda and pack up my things them. The same day, me have about $36 in my pocket.
0: Wow.
2: I'm just going to go and just catch a bus named Starliner.
0: Wow.
2: Either Starliner or Beverly's or something like that. And just Clarendon.
0: Wow.
2: So come me go climbing in 1985, and then, you know, I was going through a little stress again and them things, so I mean, I've ended up come back to Clarendon, come back to Kingston again, because it's Kingston, you have to bus, you know. Kingston is the place. Kingston was the place, you know. So there's a lot of things we go through, and the Almighty guide we, because badness no pay, you know. So these are the things that Everton Blend have been through, and all of these guys died and get to find out. So, you know, so well, I know badness.
0: Yeah. Yeah.
2: And about, you know, a good lifetime, you know, yeah.
0: Of course. And trust me, if your heart clean in anything you do, trust me, no matter how the situation is, Jah is going to take you out. So we give thanks. Yeah, man. We give thanks for the iLife every time. But from the beginning, you know, how did you realize that you had that kind of musical, you know, greatness in the eye?
2: Well, right now, you know, I have three aunties, right?
0: Mm-hmm.
2: And the three of them could sing, because I can remember when my grandmother died, we used to go to a church. My grandmother used to go to a church. They call him St. Peter's Clever off Walton Park Road. That's a Catholic church. And my grandmother died. And one of my aunt, she came to the church and started to sing. And believe you me, about 495 people. The church ram. Cause the father, as we them or them call them father, mm-hmm. is him did calculate and make them know how much people was in the church. Mm-hmm. Nearly 500 people was in the church.
0: Mm-hmm.
2: And when my auntie start singing, everybody stopped singing. And just my auntie one start singing, because her voice was so beautiful. Everybody in the church stopped singing, and the father hold the mic and say, "Hey, come on, we know her voice is beautiful, but you can't leave the pressure on her. When we all sing together, it sounds beautiful." And then everybody starts singing forward again. So I am coming from a singing family. They never really bust out in the music like playing over the radio station, but they used to sing at church. But I started to sing from I was about 5-6 years of age.
0: Mm-hmm.
2: Going, yeah, but people used to tell me, auntie say, "When I send the youth to a music class and them look a thing there." But my auntie never talk about no music class. She either want me becomes a mechanic or a lawyer or something what them need you to be.
0: definitely.
2: Yeah.
0: Me see them thing there.
2: Yeah, but it's the music. So I can remember when I was going to school, I was going to Greenwich Town Primary, and then they was having a concert, and I used to sing a song with, I think, who's do that song again? I think it's Alton Ellis, a song where said, "Better get ready, come do rock steady. You got to do it just like Uncle Freddy." And we said the whole place mash up. Wow. I can remember his name is Junior Tucker.
0: Mm-hmm.
2: He used to go to that school, and when me hear him sing, he said, "Why, that you they can't sing." But true, I was the black skin.
0: Yes.
2: He was the brown skin.
0: Yeah.
2: So he get more opportunity.
0: Wow.
2: You know, see, yeah, because he was brown. You know, so that's the thing. When you're black, you stay back and you know, see it. And
0: yeah, but. Yeah,
2: so, you know, so I was coming from a singing bird family.
0: Same.
2: You know, yeah, I was coming from a singer. That's how I know, say, it's not me to choose the music. It's not me to choose the music. The music choose me, because the music know that this man is not a man we're going to bow for anything.
0: Mm-hmm.
2: He's just choose me and said, "This man is going to be out there singing good positive vibes." And there's nothing, because the Almighty don't carve me out already, you know.
0: Definitely.
2: You know, see, because it's not money, you know. Because, mm-hmm. you know, if it was money, trust me, you'll hear about Everton Blender. In this way, like positive vibe.
0: Definitely.
2: I would be singing any and anything.
0: Definitely.
2: But I'm not watching money, and I know one day, I'm going to get my flowers before I go to my ancestors.
0: Definitely.
2: I don't want to get my flowers when I go on to my ancestors. I want to be alive.
0: Of course.
2: And hear them speak about Everton Blender upon a positive note. Because the people them know Everton Blender is great.
0: Of course.
2: You know, you feel me? I say, because the other day I did Spraga Ben's show and I get a standing ovation.
0: Of course.
2: When I went on the stage, I get a standing ovation. So, right now, you know, it's just a positive vibes. You know, the music was in I from birth.
0: Yeah.
2: From I was in my mom's belly because I heard that my mom, she used to love the politics.
0: Yeah.
2: And when she was pregnant with I,
0: yeah.
2: she was on the stage.
0: Yeah.
2: Singing because she was a PMP person, you know.
0: Okay.
2: So she used to sing with I man in her belly.
0: You know,
2: so we are singing from long time. So it's an inborn concept. You know?
0: Yeah, man. But wait. In the late 1970s, where per the research over here shows that, you know, you entered into a first, you know, the first time you went into a talent competition, you didn't win, and you went the second time and you won.
2: Yes.
0: Tell us about that.
2: It was a club named Bohima, mm-hmm. a Bohima nightclub off Maxfield Avenue.
0: Mm-hmm.
2: And someone tell me that Everton Blender, boy, you can't sing, you know, you would. When you go to the competition up at Bohemian Nightclub, go up there one night, man, go sing one of them, tell me when and when, you know? So I say, all right, man, go up there. But I, man, sing an original song.
0: Okay.
2: And the original song was beautiful, good song, because my voice is pretty and clean, young.
0: Yeah.
2: So I didn't win, I come second. So when I come off the stage and was going, walking through the door, going home, somebody in the audience called me and say, youth, you have a nice voice, you know. You can sing, you know, but you're ready. Next time you're coming up here, don't sing a song, your original song. Sing a song, we're out there already.
0: Mm-hmm.
2: You know, see, sing a sing-over song. Because the song that beat me, it was a Diana Ross song
0: okay.
2: that someone sing.
0: Yes.
2: Yeah, so they sing the Diana Ross song and mash up the place. So the virgin said, next time when we're coming up there, we should make sure we sing a sing-over song. So I'm on their home one day and the radio I play and I said, boy, I'm now go back up there till me get a nice song for singing. So I'm going to go up and hear a song on the radio I play and say, if you want my loving, if you want my true love, with Dennis Brown.
0: Yeah.
2: I'm going to say, yes, the song,
0: yeah. Yeah.
2: You understand how someone just practice it, tell me get perfect. I'm say, all right, now hit them forward now at the Bohima. I'm just go so bam and go up at Bohima, man, and I wouldn't start sing the song, you know, man, and me and soul rest in peace. You have a DJ named Trinity.
0: Mm-hmm.
2: And Trinity stand up in the crowd, because anyone who say Trinity as a brother, in the middle man was a Trinity really respect and love her that way in mm-hmm. the music fields.
0: Mm-hmm.
2: And the man just get up and say, no comments, you know?
0: Yeah.
2: No comments. And they are sing the song and when we reach the part where I say, the crowd turn over now. The crowd
0: yeah.
2: the crowd said, no man, this man have to win, man.
0: Yeah.
2: My verse where he say, I don't quite remember, but when you have a party like that, and there is no reason why I should cry.

0: PS. The PS my shop, man. Them couldn't do without and without giving, man. Them time that you have Dean Fraser was there, and Dean Fraser said, yes, and that you can take the show, you know. Dean Fraser, no, say, I'm going to take the show from even before the judges, them. Talk.
1: Yeah.
0: You see me, I said,
1: yeah.
0: Yes, and I won $250, you know, coming home with $250 in my pocket.
1: Wow.
0: I feel good. Yeah, yeah. And then now, I enter the final now.
1: Mm-hmm.
0: Because every time you win,
1: mm-hmm.
0: You go home and you rest until the special date come with where's the final date.
1: Mm-hmm.
0: And the same brother will sing the Diana Ross,
1: mm-hmm.
0: E1.
1: Okay.
0: Yeah, and I come second.
1: Saying.
0: Yes. So, you know, I get a nice little piece of food. I get about $450
1: wow.
0: to win.
1: Wow.
0: Yeah.
1: Wow.
0: To run second, should say.
1: Same.
0: Yeah, but you know, back in those days, reggae music, Jamaican music wasn't that popular. People love it, and used to go all over the world, and people used to love it. But when you sing like a Diana Ross tune, because I can remember back in the days, it's mostly foreign tune used to play on the radio.
1: Okay.
0: Because you have a song named, with Al, used to have Al Green, I used to have, what the name of the blind singer again?
1: Stevie Wonder.
0: No, not Stevie Wonder. I think Jamie Foxx, Flimmer Show with him, or Aka Show with him. What's the name again? And he was banned from Georgia. You remember that artist? What's the name again? He have a show up the name Ray?
1: Mm-hmm.
0: Ray Charles.
1: Okay.
0: Yeah. Ray Charles and all these brethren, them kind of song they used to hear, you know. And that's the sound of the men working on the train, gang, gang. You know, mm-hmm. and them song they used to play back in the days, you know. So reggae music wasn't, you know, they used to call it old khaki music and old bagam pan and raga music and mm-hmm. devil music. And so they used to call them mm-hmm. music, you know. But, you know, so the Diana Ross song mash up the place and I couldn't sick her. But I feel good still to know that I came second, you know, so.
1: All right.
0: Some feel good from there, yeah.
1: But before the name Everton Blender, you were singing under the name Bubaru, right?
0: Everton Williams.
1: Oh, okay, Everton Williams.
0: Everton Williams, yeah, I used to sing under the name Bubaru too, but I never used to really love that name like that, you know, but I used to sing under Everton Williams because he used to have a singer named Badu, Sadu, Madu. You know,
1: mm-hmm.
0: and only pa do. You know, see, so say, you know, me say, boy, I'm not going to sing with Booba Roo. You know, too much Roo.
2: But,
0: yeah, but I get to find out now the name Booba.
1: Yeah.
0: Booba Roo means fighting for liberation of the people or fighting for righteousness.
1: Mm-hmm.
0: Fighting, so that's the meaning of Booba. You see, me say, so Booba means fighting for equal rights and justice. You know, see, but it's only one Booba Roo.
1: Definitely. Definitely.
0: Yeah, one Bubaru and it's only I. One Bubaru, one Mr. Blender, you know, one Everton Blender. Seen?
1: Definitely.
0: So we used to sing under Everton William, but the people them see me one day and tell me that if me not fit sing under my real name, find a singing name. Man them start calling me all kind of name. Everton Pliers, Everton Screwdriver, Everton. Only pan name and them come to one name Everton Toaster. I'm going to say, nah, sir, I don't like Everton Toaster. I better only say Everton Blender. So that's how come we get the name Blender. Everton
1: wow.
0: Blender. And say, yes, I didn't name that Everton Blender. Yes, we love that one.
1: You know? Wow. But if you check it from history, you know, from the 60s, even from the 50s, 60s, and then the 70s, you know, artists were popular with sound systems and all that. Which sound system were you part, you know, were you part of, you know, working together?
0: Yeah, well, Iman used to work with a lot of sound, and I used to work with a sound named Papa Leo. You know, my name soul, rest in peace. Them call him Sligo. Every night, every weekend, like Friday, Saturday, and Sunday, we used to go by his place and we sing. You have a song named Aqua. We used to sing on Aqua. A song named Aqua. We used to sing on a song named that sound come from Clarendon. What's the name of it again? Santex.
1: Mm-hmm.
0: And we used to sing and sound Destiny. That's one of the biggest sound I ever sing on Destiny. So, you know, Destiny, it come from England, but they was based in Mandeville.
1: Mm-hmm.
0: And we used to sing on a couple more sound like Stereo Vibes in Give Me a Beat. And we used to sing on a lot of sound, but Destiny was the biggest sound, then Stereo Vibes.
1: All right. So how was the experience like singing on all these, you know, sound systems? Was it competitive? Were you like their main artist that maybe in terms of competition on anything, they will carry you along to country, to town to go sing and defend a sound system? How was it like?
0: Yeah, man. We was one of the main hot them because we're working with them because it was a competition because there are a lot of DJ and singers come there where them bad. Me not lie, them bad. So you have to have that vibes and that and songs, you know, because when you're going to dance every weekend you have to have a new song, you know, or two new songs. But you can't just go dance and sing the same song every day. You know? So I can remember Destiny was one of the main songs because they keep a dance in my era in Clarendon and Destiny. Hear Everton blend and said, boy, the youth can't sing, you know, because I can remember they keep a big dance and Sugar Manat was the headliner, was mm-hmm. the big man, but the Sugar Manat couldn't make it. He have a show in England, so he sent a singer by the name of Nitty Gritty.
1: Mm-hmm.
0: So when Nitty Gritty come at the dance, the one Nitty Gritty, I go on him thing and the man them say, come in Everton blend, I'm Mr. Bust the place. Nitty Gritty say, where the youth come from, man?
1: Mm-hmm.
0: So when Nitty Gritty go back to Kingston, Nitty Gritty ask Sugar Man and say, Sugar, you ever hear about a youth near Everton blend? And the man say, yeah, man, I want a man like Sugar that times I want him stable companion.
1: Yeah.
0: You know, see, Sugar Man say, bad, not you. And the man say, what? If you couldn't stand up on my foot, good man, kick me off on my foot. Yeah, so, you know, because I can remember back in the days, you know, I sing it more kind of, what I call it now, we sing it with more refine right now. But back in those days, we used to have some style, some like a rough style, because Nitty Gritty, even the song when Nitty Gritty sing, part of my slur, another song there, you know, like a song where I say, if me have a girl and she a run down the world. Mm-hmm. You remember that song, right?
1: Yeah.
0: If me have a girl and she a run down the mm-hmm. world, she better go on and left me.
1: Yeah.
0: She better go on and left me. Cause you know why, no. Well, some of them deep voice there.
1: Yeah.
0: Come on, I mean, them get it from, man.
1: Wow. Wow.
0: Cause we used to sing songs like, oh, Phyllis is my baby mother. The other day she had my little daughter. And her name is Aisha. You know, them kind of.
1: Yeah.
0: But, but, you know, yeah,
1: full
0: man.
1: Full of style.
0: So, yeah, man. Full of style, man, you know.
1: Wow. Wow. Wow. So, following sound system up and down here and there, the artist era came to a close where now sound systems, anytime they're going into the dance, what they do is they play the artist on doublet. Mr. Blender, which sound system did you first ever voice a doublet for?
0: A sound name, the first sound I voiced doublet for is a sound name.
1: This one you had.
0: Yeah. And the other day, it's not really hard about who the name of the sound. It kind of, it's a good while.
1: Mm-hmm.
0: And, that is a history. I can remember I used to sing for a sound named Stereo Yark.
1: Okay, Stereo Yark.
0: The sound named Stereo Yark. I was singing for a sound named Ampex, right?
1: Yeah.
0: Listen this.
1: Okay.
0: I was singing for a sound named Ampex.
1: Mm-hmm.
0: And Ampex take Coco T to the studio to vice dub.
1: Mm-hmm.
0: Ampex don't carry eye.
1: Mm-hmm.
0: I did feel a weird still.
1: Mm-hmm.
0: And say, you know, if it's even a free dub, I almost get pee. But can me, not the singer for the sound, can me go do a one dub too?
1: Yeah.
0: You know me, I say, me feel good na myself, and him never carry eyes. So him he have a clash dance one night, and the sound that he was gonna clash with came for me.
1: Wow.
0: To the two dubs.
1: Wow.
0: And you know, when I did the dubs, Santex Ampex looked at me and tell me, I'm not to sing back on them sound.
1: Wow.
0: So I say, why am I not to sing back on your sound? Boy, you go sing, like I say, boy, I'm go sing with the rival who more clash mug. So I say, them brethren, then it, but you never come for me if everyone freed up, if every time I go buy a song, free Rasta.
1: Yeah.
0: So the night of the dance, the man then put on a tune in a Rasta. Me say,
1: wow.
0: This song bust the place more than off. Them bust the place, you know, with Cocotina. The man must say, where the singer you come from? And you know what them do? Them pin out the man sound.
1: Oh, God.
0: Yeah, them pin out the man sound and burn up the man sound. So after comes the man, nobody with the business again. The man sell out him amps, the man sell out something. But the whole time speaker them burn up. Can take him work about 25 years for Bill him sound. And him same sound just come mash up in a one night.
1: Wow.
0: So him not really bother with no sound thing again. Him just sell out him sound and thing. And but now say that night was a history, man. I can't forget, you know, I went outside some bushes to pee.
1: Yeah.
0: And near two man, them one man I say, ooh, Cocotina, they dance, you know. Boy, the dance and I go normal, you know. I'm gonna hear a man say. Them time back in the days, man used to say cat.
1: Yeah.
0: Cat call Everton Blender, cat call Dennis Brown. You know, see it?
1: Yeah.
0: So me, one of them say, you have a cat called Everton Blender, a woman's in her tonight. You know, see it? And I tell a man.
1: Yeah.
0: Hey, you know, say, Mr. Sarah said, Cocotty drop out still, you know.
1: Definitely.
0: But I tell you, look, I didn't want to hold him forward to see, because them pin out my sound, right?
1: Yeah.
0: Them pin out my sound. And when they pin out my sound and my sound burn up now, we couldn't sing, we couldn't play for the balance at night. So him was on Ampex.
1: Okay.
0: Because Ampex carry him, forgot the dubs and them thing there. Here Cocotty him now.
1: Mm-hmm.
0: Oh, Everton Blender, champion sound, a champion sound. I'm a no sing pan or tin pan sound. So if next time you must come over, come sing pan the champion sound. Yo, Bridget, my vexing, I will ask me, I say, boy, who want back a clash with Cocotino? Who want back a clash with a man? I don't love what I'm saying. No.
1: Yes.
0: Yeah, man. But not tell you, say, Mr. Sarah, say, clap out, man, because I don't want to catch him back in a clash dance, right?
2: Hey,
0: you know, God never fear. Never fear. He's sound one, but he never one fear.
1: Definitely. Wow.
0: Yeah.
1: Wow. Ladies and gentlemen, trust me. We're talking to the great, the legendary Everton Blender. You understand me? And trust me, he's telling us all the history from how everything began, from Clarendon to Kingston 13 and all that, to even to sound system and all that. But, Mr. Blender, which sound system in this world would you say plays the most Everton Blender panduplate?
0: We have a sound name. I don't know if you heard about him. His name is African.
1: Are you talking about Dynamic?
0: Dynamic, yeah. Dynamic always kills sound with me, with my song, them, you know.
1: So funny.
0: And you have some other song to play Everton Blender a lot. You have Stone Love play two Blender, but not a lot. And you have, like, Bass Odyssey, and you have a song named Bodyguard. And you have some other like a song, but Dynamic, him always kill me. You have some sound named Pieces.
1: Yeah.
0: From Antigua Bay.
1: Yeah.
0: You know, for the last time somebody called me on the phone and I said, Blender, one of your dogs just kill a sound first night. The other night, I think he was at, I don't remember, it's one of the, Rebel Salute.
1: Mm-hmm.
0: And my song take the place.
1: Of course.
0: Yeah, my dog take the place, man. So, you know, Dynamic, him always use my song, the man, boss up. Him use all my dubs, the man, kill all two sound one time, the Bob Marley show that they keep on the cruise.
1: Yeah, the Jamrock Cruise.
0: Yeah. The Jamrock Cruise, yeah. He used my song and killed two sound one time, you know.
1: Wow. That is why Dynamic always frightened me and said, Lagazi, no test me, you know. when it comes to Everton Blender. No guy in this industry can play Everton Blender like me.
2: Easy.
1: And I'm like,
0: boy. I'm having it, man. Because whenever time I'm on a sound clash, he always tell me, say, Everton Blender, I never let a style away what you do for me. And him just send me and tell me what I'm going to say. Because, you know, yeah.
1: Definitely.
0: That's music, you know. From when I tell a man, from when I tell a son man about his mother,
1: of
0: we just sing him name and call him name. And I say, you're going dead tonight. Hey, I can't give you a joke, you know. I'm going to give you a serious joke.
1: All right, all right. Ghana, give me
0: joke. Ghana people, I want to listen to that joke. I was sitting on my wall one night, one evening in Clarendon, right?
1: Mm-hmm.
0: Sitting on this wall, and I see a car stop.
1: Mm-hmm.
0: On the road, and say, hey, you know you name Everton Blender? I'm saying, no. I'm saying, you know you name Everton Blender? Man, just tell me, say, him see him sit on one wall out, man. And I'm saying, you name Everton Blender? I'm saying, no, sir. Boy, me, you say, man, one of the wickedest king pan clash dance, and I want him come sing one clash dance, me, you know. I'm say, yeah. And one man just pass and give me away. I say, Everton. A sound man. I want him to come sing for him sound. So I'm saying, yeah, man, I'm in Everton Blender, man. So him give me an advance.
1: Yeah.
0: And I can't forget, you have a place named Goshen in St. Elizabeth.
1: Mm-hmm.
0: Been to this dance now. I think they have a sound named King Steady.
1: Mm-hmm.
0: And you have Extra Classy. The sound that I'm going to sing on named Extra Classy.
1: Mm-hmm.
0: And when I go to the dance, Papa, A seven artist, the man in my punk, King. What was the sound name again? King Steady. King Steady, right?
1: Yeah, King Steady.
0: Yeah. A seven artist, 4 DJ and 3 singer punk, King Steady. I'm a daddy, I'm here, I said, boy, but I'm blender, you can't sing, you know, but you want to take on 7 artists? No, man, it now, but no, I'm a rasta, no, this now go pretty. So every time when Extra Classic say, Everton Blender, you needed that microphone stand.
1: Mm-hmm.
0: I'm on hiding at the dance master.
2: Crazy.
0: When I tell the promoter, look for me, I'm just get shot in a car. To them, no, say, I'm kind of tall.
1: Yeah.
0: You know, see, some of those kind of stoop down like, so every time the promoter pass me, him see I like a short man, so him just pass me and him know, him can't know, say, it's me, because I just bend down, I just squat a little bit and get rid of some of the height.
1: Yeah.
0: 2 times now with Extra Classy for play. Come in every time playing at the microphone stand. Go so boom and quat. And the man in my worry now and afraid. And I say, wait for time playing that day. They don't know, say, I'm afraid now, you know. So the third time now, when King Steady play now and make Extra Classy for play for the third time now, the man say, Everton Blender, you need it at the microphone stand. No! Because the man in my get bringle now, because the King Steady sound are going wicked.
1: Yeah.
0: So me just said, yeah, no, what am I bridging a pass? And see me, I say, Everton Blender, oh, you look like you're a hype, so. You know, see, because the man see me, I come up and me just stand up.
1: Yeah.
0: I must say, oh, you bend down so you look like you're a hype, Blender. Hide, yeah, hide. And me say, nah, man, it's a hype, yeah, hide, man. And the man just go buy me a hot beer.
1: Yeah.
0: And give me a ganja spliff. See?
1: Yeah.
0: And my daddy, and I build a little vibes. And the man, him say, Everton Blender, need to let the microphone stand. And me just said, yeah. I beg you go with me, you know, that me is a good singer, you know.
1: Definitely.
0: But, yeah, me is a good singer, but me now go on like, say, boy, me one can take on them 7 artists, you know. So, you're rid of you.
1: Mm-hmm.
0: Just bless me up, Jah, when I go up there, man. I say, believe you, me, so I'm going to go up there, Legazi.
1: Yeah.
0: The man put on one of my favorite song, dope song, them, you know. Pa pa pa pa na.
1: Wow.
0: Pa pa pa pa na pra pum. Pa tum pi tum tum tum tum pa na. But to pick him, I mean, I walk up, let me say, Jah, just go with me. I mean, just hold the mic and say, there is no sound like Extra Classy sound, I know. Because don't you know, Extra Classy sound at the A1 sound. Extra Classy sound is gonna murder them sound. There is no so hell. I'm gonna start get it.
1: Yeah.
0: Again, the crowd leap up. I'm gonna say, pull. And Tim say, man, a bull.
2: Easy.
0: My name is Everton Blender. I come to nice up your area. Go tell your mama and your father, your brethren, and come again. And come again, and come again. I say, people, no one here thinks that the people. I say, no! Your brethren, I'll select a get all wet up with all beer and them things. The man must say, oh, where the singer come from? general revolution singer, revolution singer. Yo, Bridget, I'm the drum one that I say, oh, Phyllis is my baby mother. The other day she had my little daughter, and her name is Aisha. Say, Bridget, this place still good again. You want to see all the man. The youth father come out in, and some people when I'm gonna say, like my say, Mr. Blasey, where you get this singer from? My man just put him on and Kimbo and say, I don't know, ask my son. He say, I gotta ask my son. The man buy me a box of Heineken, man, and buy time because I look from that team drink no tired. The man them go Heineken's done. I tell you, say, the man, the people have love my man. So that night there is a serious night, man. I tell you, say, me sing a mash at the place, man, and kill the sound, man. Say, you know, we have a one-away sound, and yeah. Everyone say, the singer, you have a one-away sound. Mm-hmm. And just, woman, only part instrument. Look like you have to have a part two with Blender.
1: Of course.
0: Yeah, of course. Lots of things, man.
1: of course. We need to have a part two with Everton Blender, most hey, definitely.
0: Well, I know, man. Yeah, mm-hmm. I know, man. Even Coco T.
1: Yeah.
0: One of my brethren named Jonathan, my brother named Yapat. Anybody who are listening, if them know anyone from Clarendon, or them know about the dance there. Yapat, a keep a dance, a Rocky Point, where them say Coco T come from. And me don't know where, imagine somebody must in a war, and them hit him from back way in his head, and he spears out. So he was in the hospital when his dance was going on. So Jonathan said, Everton, boy, you have to come and my brother dance, you know, because he begged me and tell me, say, if you tell us if you come and dance, you know, because him there in the hospital. Anyway, I go to the dance, and the dance flop. Mm-hmm. When you say the dance flop, nobody in the place. Coco T was there, you have a youth named Patrick Andy was there. Some couple name where me never have no name was there, right? Mm-hmm. And me say, boy, I go dance, me now go sing no song in no Jonathan. And Jonathan say, what happened to you, Everton? You think my brother dance flap? Me go tell Bonnie General, the time Bonnie General was the selector at the time, but bad DJ, but he used to select a sound.
1: Okay.
0: And Jonathan go up there and say, Bonnie, Everton blend in the place now. And man say, Everton blend that there over the mic, you know. Come in, my bionic singer. Them time they made a song named Baba Black Sheep. You remember that song?
1: Yeah.
0: And yeah, I started to sing Baba Black Sheep. And believe you me, man, you know, the place just full up same time.
1: Wow.
0: The man them go take the mic and say, the man them go take them, take, grab the mic out of me and I say, Everton Blender, you wash with the whole Rocky Pine. Who tell the youth forgot say, hey, the man them want to kill the man of the place and all rush it dry, you know. Like them want to kill the man, must hold the mic and say, yo, through the man say, Everton Blender, wash with the whole Rocky Pine. And music in a rasta, you can't deal with badness, man, music. All just music rasta. Them in a fix at the place, you know, the place ram, and people love me.
1: Yeah.
0: I succumb the man, really. Do the youth anything? But now tell a man, you know, we got through some history. We can't go na.
1: Definitely.
0: With clash dance.
1: Definitely, father. But a man want to know how many albums have Everton Blender now?
0: About 12, 13. Me not start singing it, man.
1: Yeah. Wow.
0: Yeah, about 13.
1: Yeah, brother. 13 albums, but...
0: Yeah, I'm going to have a next one. I try to finish up the studio now. You know, I'm going to make 15, 10, 14.
1: Okay.
0: And then I'm going to sing. I tell my son-in-law a while ago, say, he must go buy something for me. One of the recorder.
1: Yeah.
0: Enough time me have some vibes come to me.
1: Yeah.
0: By the time if I jack it down upon the phone, it miss. So when we do know me want one of the tape recorder, me just go so bam and click upon it and just enter some vibes. Cause I can remember for one day me have about 45 punchline.
1: Wow.
0: Yeah, 45 punchline, but that tape I forgot to take it out of my pocket and ending up wash it.
1: Oh God.
0: And those songs just just get messed up.
1: All right. Yeah. So, Rhino, as you said, you are in the studio now. finishing up an album to make it 14 and all that. That is the new project right now, right?
0: Yeah, that is a new project right now, yeah. Because I did one, I think it released our last year or the year before. Last year, title of it is Can't Take My Space, you know?
1: Okay. All right.
0: Yeah. I don't know if you have any song from that album. It's named Can't Take My Space.
1: Can't Take My Space. Yes.
0: Yeah.
1: Can't Take My Space. All right. I have it over here. Let me drop that one and then we'll come back and then wrap it up with Mr. Blender. Can't Take My Space.

Mr. Nathan Lamachi says more fire. Gariba, Prosper says, yeah man, we're live. And enjoy Mr. Blender. Kwame Ampoma Edu Ejay says, yeah man, King, more fire, King, cool.

0: So this one is simply can't take my space. Mr. Blender, you have to unmute your mic.
1: Easy.
2: Yeah, yeah.
0: All right. I can hear you loud and clear. So what is the plans now for Ghana? What is the plans now for Africa from Mr. Blender? And also there is one thing. Now, the Africa Prosperity Africa Prosperity Union, right? You know,
2: yeah.
0: is putting up this, you know, that, you know, we are fighting for what we call make Africa borderless now. You understand me? Mm-hmm. And the most nice thing about the whole thing is coming from the boss of this particular station, right?
2: Yeah.
0: The CEO himself, you understand me? Leading this particular organization, you understand me? You know? And the Africa Prosperity Network is making sure that, you know, all of us will be on the same page, right?
2: Yeah.
0: Now, the main thing is we say make Africa borderless now. But looking at what is happening in South Africa right now, and also how South Africans are kind of brutalizing people, you know, torturing other African, you know, people them and sucking them out of South Africa and all these things, it has become like a serious thing. You understand me? But whether South Africa like it or yes, we are fighting for what we call make Africa borderless now. And we need a voice of Mr. Blender Pan this one here. You understand me?
2: Well, right now, you know, say this is a spiritual war, you know, and we have to win, you know, because it's righteousness, you know, is good over evil, you know. A life over death, you know. You know, see it, and the Almighty is with us, you know. From just a righteousness, you can't lose, you know. So from we are fight for something, yo. It is better to die standing on our feet rather than die on our knees bowing to colonialism, you know. So from you're wrong, and right now we now go dead upon our knee bowing, you know. We stand up on our feet, you know. We die on our feet rather than die on our knees. You know, see it? So right now, we are push out the word and make them know, say, man, a good over evil, man. Right is mightier than wrong, man. You know, see it? Yes, iron sharp met iron man. You know, see it? And when them a drink, when them a eat them food, when them a drink and feast, I and I might not have no place to sleep, but the Almighty in Zion, you know, see it? Our soul he will keep. So you don't know.

0: se find your fight for the right thing, man. So what we are gonna do, man? You soon see the Ghana. You don't know. We go talk to my management or one of them there. We're not ready for do certain things. We're in a business that I keep a show. Now we go talk to my management card. The management are doing certain things. But with there, man, Africa, our home, that's where them rob we from, man, and carrying the Western Hemisphere, man. So right now, Everton Blend, I reach out to all of the people, man, and know say it's good over evil, man. Right is mightier than wrong, man. So it makes sense, man, I go use badness and things that badness can win. Badness can win. Because if you look at a movie, no care how the man them bad in the movie, or no care how the man them wicked in the movie, in the end of the show, what happened? They see a man fall.
1: Of course.
0: All of them are wicked and are gone and are gone and are gone. Him falls. So there's no movie that wickedness ever win. It's good over evil. But this is the thing there, you know?
1: Definitely. Definitely. Definitely. Definitely. And in the meantime, the CEO of Tesori di Oriente, Mr. Amamu, says, you know, I should say hi to you, Mr. Blender. He's listening to you and enjoying the show. One of the big people in Ghana, you know, with Wolipa money.
0: Yeah, bless him up too, bless him up too. Tell him, say, if his sponsor show up the full man, we could come up the man, come sing for the people, man, make him hear, make him see the real Everton Blender, man, what Everton Blender capable of doing, man. See, just bless him up, see him here and tell him, say, looking to see him soon.
1: Of course, of Mr. Mamu, you hear the man? You understand me? Let's make things happen, Mr. Mamu.
2: Easy.
1: Father Blender, in case someone want to do business with you and all that kind of thing, and the people that want to link you via social media and all that kind of thing, where should they visit? You know, what is the name over there?
0: What am I gonna do? I go send a number come here, but her name is Allison, but I don't remember the her number out of my head right now. But her name is Allison. I think she's at Star. What's the name again?
3: Star Entertainment.
0: Huh?
3: Well, Seven Star Entertainment.
0: Yeah, Seven Star Entertainment.
1: Okay.
0: 646-296-4089.
1: Okay.
0: Yeah, so remember
3: 646-296-4089.
0: Seven Star Entertainment.
3: Instagram.
0: Yeah, and Instagram. All right.
1: Okay. So
0: yeah.
1: So at them I handle everything, Father Blender,
0: yes,
1: right?
0: Yes.
1: Okay. All right, Father. So as we say, we're gonna have part two of this because our time is up. We're going to have part two of this because I have a lot of questions to ask Mr. Blender, but we really and truly appreciate the time spent with us, and I know that this is not going to be the last time you are phone call away from me. When the album ready, please let us know so that we can do album review on Assassin, the voice of our land, Mr. Blender.
0: It's a blessing, man, and nice to having me. I bless up the staff, a few people. And bless up the whole of Ghana. You don't know Everton Blender love no like how Christ love like a children. May guide and protect you all in your going out and your coming in, driving on the road, coming from work, going to work. Guide the children because I love youths. I love children. So guide them in your going out and your coming in from this time forth and forevermore. It's a blessing.
1: All right. And from the Rasta community in Ghana, them say, Lagazi, yell up. Everton Blender, and man like King Gary also says, King Gary is a repatriated Jamaican brother living in Ghana right now. Him say, bless Mr. Everton Blender up for me every time. And also original black originator says, bless up Everton Blender for me.
0: It's a blessing, man. If you go on the Can't Take My Space album, you will see a song, you can play that for all the Rastafarians, them.
1: Okay.
0: What's the name of it again?
3: Which one?
0: I think it's the Repatriation. Wait, name again. Yeah, from the album. Repatriation. Time long overdue for reparation. Time long overdue. Pay the one for the Rasta man, them. The Rasta queen. The queens. kings and queens, all right?
1: All right. I go and do
0: remember,
1: that.
0: You know, remember, you know, play that song, please.
1: Definitely.
0: Yeah. I think it means reparation. Yeah. Time long overdue for reparation.
1: Yeah, man. I go and look for that. I need to put on my hard drive and then go into that album and then play that. You understand? But listen,
0: all right.
1: As soon as I said I was going to interview Everton Blender, people were sending me their favorite, you know, songs like Family Man, songs like Let Not Your Heart Be Troubled, songs like Blow Your Nose, songs like Peace of the Blender.
0: they know what's going on, man.
1: And I think I need like 3 hours to deal with Father Blender, because Wally Pass song where people requested, but you know the format was, I was going to ask about what exactly inspired all those particular songs, because all those particular songs, you know, kind of speak about certain things that people had to understand and know. But
0: yeah.
1: I know that at the right time again, we'll fix things up and we'll let things happen. Father Blender, thank you so much for your time and space.
0: All right, Papa. Man, as I'm blessing, man. Give thanks, man, for having me, man. And bless up, as what I said earlier, just bless up the people, them, all the Ghanaian people, them, and they're going out and they're coming in from this time forth and forevermore. All the baby moms, all the family members and so forth, and the staff, a few people, all the good people, man, the big man. Where is the big man name again?
1: His name is Mr. Gabby Otredaku.
0: Yeah, Mr. Gaji Okedaku.
1: Yeah.
0: Man, as I'm blessed, man. Live long, man. Prosperity and for you and your family and from this time forth and forevermore. It's a blessing. Looking to see you soon. Blessed love.
1: Respect every time. Respect every time. Respect every time.
2: Easy.
1: All right, people.
4: Ooh, yeah.
1: Let not your heart be troubled.
2: Easy.
4: Ooh, yeah.
1: My name is King Lag

Narrowbower, technician on duty, man like Sam, Selector Maestro, and all the crew. We give thanks for Mr. Blender talking to us all the way from America. We give thanks, manners and respect. And we'll fix up time with him again because we have a lot of things, you know, to talk about. And trust me, he's a man who has gone through a lot. And trust me, he keep, you know, on giving us examples and all that kind of thing. Kwame Mpoma Edueje says, please, the studio line, I want to call in. Oh, you want to call into the show and talk to Mr. Blender? Our time. We'll fix up time again, yeah? Nosefati, man. My name is King Lagazi. So God be the glory and God be the honor. As there was a beginning, so must the end come. This is where we draw the curtains. Love or no. We'll be here tomorrow.

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